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3: Stepping out in front of home plate, Yvonne Herrera. Arenado taking off his batting helmet, right hand to his heart, waving to the Cardinal fans who give him a standing ovation, and rightfully so. Arenado's return to the Cardinals, eight-time All-Star, five-time National League Silver Slugger Award winner. And in the field, a 10-time Rawlings Gold Glover and a 6-time Platinum Glove winner. Arenado facing Andre Pallante. Outside, ball one. The table was set with the bases loaded, nobody out. A line drive to short and then a double play ball, and Merrill Kelly put up a zero in the bottom of the first inning. We have no score in the second. Pallante's next pitch. Arenado swings and drives it to the gap in left center field. The ball gets down, played on a bounce by Nootbaar, and there's a base hit for Nolan Arenado.
4: Just looking at Nolan Arenado from our vantage point, you could tell going into that at-bat, he's going to be locked in. He always is, but I think I read some emotion on his face, too.
3: No question.
4: He was very moved by what the fans were doing there. I think he saw it coming, appreciative of Herrera stepping out in front of home plate. That's one of the really special things that happens here, not just in St. Louis, around baseball, but I would say especially here, it's a big deal for Cardinal fans to express their love for former players.
3: Adrian Del Castillo is the catcher, a left-handed batter in the infield, a double play depth for him. He shows bunt and bunts it foul. That goes off to the left. Well, they say there's no place like home, but Andre Pallante has received 3 runs or fewer in 7 of his 8 home starts, yet 5 runs or more in 5 of his 6 road starts. Go figure. Pallante was the winner the last time out. That was Tuesday against San Diego. 2 earned runs, 4 hits over 7 innings. Pallante checks on first, the pitch. That's taken a little bit high, and Herrera thought about tapping the batting helmet, but no challenge, 1 ball, 1 strike.
4: Very small sample size, but I think significant. Del Castillo is 3-for-3 against Pallante in his career.
3: Wide open stance. Pallante checks on first base and the pitch. Low, and the ball rolls out in front of the plate. Arenado took about 3 steps towards second and went back to first base. 2-1 on the catcher, Del Castillo. 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
4: Is that the sun?
3: I do believe it is. Jordan Walker knows it is because he's staring right into it. The pitch. A swing and a base hit up the middle. Now Del Castillo is 4-for-4 against Pallante. The Diamondbacks are taking a page out of the Cardinals' first inning script. Back-to-back singles to open up the second. And here is Lourdes Gurriel Jr. Gurriel, the DH tonight, batting .211, 8 runs scored, 4 doubles. He has 23 hits, 1, a home run, and 13 RBIs. The runners lead at first and second, and Pallante could use a double play ball here. The pitch, Gurriel hits a ground ball deep short. That's snared by Wynn, who goes to third to get the force out on Arenado. Wynn kept that one from going through and then had the easy toss to third to get the runner at third.
4: The ball was hit hard, but because he had to dive for it, he knew he would not be able to get a double play anywhere, so why not just get that lead runner at third base? That was just smart baseball by Mason Wynn, who saved a run right there.
3: Now it's Tommy Troy. I didn't say Tommy Boy.
4: No,
3: said Tommy Troy, who's out of Stanford, 24 years old. playing left field. The right-handed batter looks at ball one low. While at AAA this year, he hit 307, three home runs. So far, batting at 239, 17 hits, 14 runs scored, two doubles and a triple. The pitch by Pallante. On the outside corner, a strike call. One ball, one strike.
4: We have 24-year-old Tommy Troy in the outfield, and we have 25-year-old Tim Tawa in the outfield, and they both played at Stanford, and he's on deck.
3: But he had three homers, 28 RBIs, six steals for Troy, while at AAA, two homers, four RBIs for the D-backs. He swings and lines it to right field. Walker coming in into the shade makes the catch. So Troy lines out. Two gone for Tim Tawa.
4: Maybe experience a helper there for Jordan Walker, knowing how to play the sun well in right field. I think it could be an issue right now for the Diamondbacks right fielder, who's Carroll.
3: Almer, eight RBIs for Tawa. 74 games with Arizona last year. He had 201 with seven home runs. He has two on, two outs, no score. Pallante's pitch outside. Pallante gave up back-to-back hits to Arenado and Del Castillo. Got a force play on Gurriel's ground ball to deep short. A nice stop, a diving play by Wynn. And they got the out at third base. Wynn to Blaze Jordan. Then a line out to right field by Troy. The pitch, a strike. That's over at the knees. One ball, one strike with two outs. Wynn, Crooks, and Blaze Jordan are coming up in the Cardinals' half of the second inning. That's an out away. The runners lead at first and second base. Pallante, a long pause, the kick, the pitch, a swing and a miss. And that was a pitch up. No contact there for Tim Tawa. Tawa adjusting the batting helmet, plants the right foot near the back line of the batter's box, wearing a shin guard on the left leg, rocking the bat back and forth. A lead at second base for Del Castillo. Gurriel is at first. And a step off for Andre Pallante. And Ricky, that is?
4: That is a disengagement from, I think that's the word we use.
3: Thank you,
4: it?
3: Professor Horton.
4: Yeah. I don't remember using that word prior to a couple
3: baseball
4: years ago.
3: Baseballology from Ricky Horton. The 1-2 pitch with two on, two outs. Pallante deals a foul ball. That goes off to the right.
4: And maybe a little math mixed in.
3: Would we expect anything less?
4: Well, it's a game of stories, but it's also a game of math.
3: A lot of numbers in this game.
4: There are. A lot of new numbers in this game.
3: And number 53 is out there trying to get the last out of the top of the second. Andre Pallante to Tawa. Swing and a miss on a pitch in the dirt. Herrera picks up the baseball, and Tawa just turns and walks out of the circle around home plate. He didn't run to first. So a strikeout. The first for Pallante leaves two on. We go to the bottom of the second. Nothing, nothing. Cards and D-backs.
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3: 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Mason Wynn hits it hard. Deep left field. That ball's out of here.
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3: Here's a foul ball off to the right off the bat of Mason Wynn facing Merrill Kelly. We're in the bottom of the second inning, a nothing-nothing game at Busch Stadium between the Cardinals and the Arizona Diamondbacks. Wynn has hit safely his last six games. Kelly's pitch, Wynn shows bunt, takes it away, and takes outside. Are we seeing out of the last week from Mason Wynn what he hoped to accomplish in spring training?
4: Yeah, and that's hitting the ball hard the other way. Now he has turned on a couple of balls and pulled him in a home run in Kansas City, but his game is to the right side of the field.
3: A swing and a foul ball back to the screen, 1-2.
4: And he said he actually, you know, they've been preaching that to him, and I know it, part of him wants to be a guy that's going to be like a Bobby Witt kind of player, but that's not really who he is. He's a guy that's going to be able to hit shots the opposite way, plug the gap from time to time, get doubles, steal bases, and that's the kind of player he is, and of course play great defense.
3: The pitch, and Wynn swings and strikes out, going for a pitch down and in.
4: You know what I'm a little fearful of? Merrill Kelly.
3: He's started, figuring it out, isn't he?
4: Yeah, well, he started the game, and you think, well, here we go again, was probably a thought in his head somewhere. Maybe he was admitting to that, maybe he wasn't, but you have to be feeling it when you give up hit, walk, and you've been pitching poorly. Then you get out of it, and maybe he's energized right now, and I'm a little fearful that a veteran guy like him can get energized and start settling down.
3: And he's getting strikes in the lower part of the zone, like strike one at the knees, right down the middle to Jimmy Crooks. Nobody on, one out. The windup, the pitch by Kelly, a swing, and there's a high, towering fly ball deep to center field, but it's in the park for Tawa. He gets under it to make the catch right at the edge, maybe one step on the warning track. Crooks just missed that one. Two gone for Blaze Jordan. And if you're a Cardinals fan, you know there's nothing like baseball in St. Louis. And nothing beats 60-cent sippers at On the Run the day after the Cardinals score six or more. And you can get that 60-cent drink today. The Cardinals scored in double figures yesterday, winning 12-10 at Kauffman Stadium. With two gone, here's Blaze Jordan. Jordan, four out of his last 14. He swings and fouls it off to the right. Good swing there. He had a two-strikeout game yesterday, which was rather unusual out of his first nine games in the big leagues. Doubled his strikeout total. He has walked once and struck out four times. The windup by Kelly, the pitch. Jordan takes down and in. One ball, one strike.
4: The reason we've said his name so much, not just because he's a rookie, but he's had five hits with runners in scoring position. And so he's proven that he can be clutch, too.
3: Kelly into the wind and the 1-1 pitch. And that swung on, lifted in the air, left field. There's a play for Troy. The left fielder moves to his left, puts it away. Ricky will tell you about the third, no score.
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4: Diamondbacks and Cardinals are scoreless as we move to the top of the third inning. And it is the top of the order for Arizona. Ketel Marte leads the club with 16 doubles, bats from the left side, and takes strike one from Andre Pallante. He popped out to the catcher Herrera to lead things off today. As we do have some sunshine over Busch Stadium. A lot of shadows on the field at the moment. There's a pitch that's taken low, but sky is blue, and it's much brighter than it was at game time. Marte, Perdomo, and Carroll to bat for Arizona. This is a team that is hitting .239 collectively, which is 11th in the National League, but they are at the bottom when it comes to home runs. Next delivery to Marte is looped in the center field. That's going to be a hit. He got jammed, but strong enough to get that over the head of the infielders in the center. And Marte is aboard for Perdomo. So the team does not get a lot of home runs, but they do get a lot of extra base hits, including triples. Mentioned how many triples Carroll's had as a big leaguer, 52 of them. But the Diamondbacks have 13 triples as a team. So we'll see if that comes into play here during this series, which is a four-game series. Perdomo grounded out to Jordan his first time. Hit a little one-hopper to him, and he takes a cutter inside ball one from Pallante. Pallante can rush it up there about 96, 97. His average four-seamers at 95, but he's got a little more than that if he needs it. The 1-0 pitch to Perdomo is grounded to the right side. Weatherholt flips to second for one, on to first, and oh, the catch is not made by Burley, who goes and gets it, and the runner has fallen down between first and second in a rundown. Herrera now has the ball. He tags him out, and that's a double play. That is a strange double play, as Perdomo would have been out, but the throw was low, and Burley was not able to dig it out of the dirt. He went and chased it down. And Perdomo tried to make it to second base and took a header. He actually tripped over his own feet. So when Burley threw it to Wynn, it was just a matter of who was going to tag him out. It ended up being the catcher, Herrera. So 4-6 on the putout. And then a fielder's choice for Perdomo, and he's out 3-6-2. So that's a double play, I guess.
14: That's got to be a double play. The play was continuous.
4: It kind of was. There's a foul off to the left. Not like it's a stolen base. He just was trying to advance.
14: He became a victim of self-tackleization.
4: Yeah. He tripped over something over there. Well, he actually tripped over his own feet. It happens. We've all done it. The one-strike pitch is taken low, and you love to see two outs made in front of Corbin Carroll. This guy's dangerous. He has 42 RBIs, 13 big flies. 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And we'll tell you where they're going to be in the month of July as the next pitch is high for a ball. O'Fallon, Illinois, Effingham, Bloomington, Normal, Springfield, Illinois, Wildwood, and Wentzville. 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A lot of alumni and some guest appearances by current Cardinal players as well. The 2-1 pitch to Carroll is fouled off.
14: Chris Duno gave us the explanation of that last play.
4: Yes.
14: Landing gear deployed too soon.
4: It could be.
14: Too bad Tripp Gibson wasn't out there making the call. Umpiring.
4: We just had him, didn't we?
14: Yeah, in Kansas City.
4: Swinging a foul off to the left.
14: It would have been appropriate to make that call.
4: But it was Geraldo Perdomo who lost his footing. He leads the club in stolen bases, by the way, with 11, but he's also been caught stealing 6 times. He's up among the league leaders in caught stealing. I wonder if he's fallen on any of those. 2 balls, 2 strikes, 2 outs. Pallante trying to put up a zero here in the top of the third, scoreless game, and the pitch is high to Carroll. He's got a good eye. I always thought that when a guy's a really good hitter with power and he's not a real tall guy, that's just tough to pitch to a guy because his strike zone's just smaller. It just is. If you're pitching to Darryl Strawberry, you can throw it in a bunch of different places, but now you better be careful with him too. Don't get me
14: kidding,
4: wrong.
14: Like Judge and...
4: Yes. I'm not saying that would be a day at the beach throwing to those guys, but from a pitcher's point of view, you have some options. The 3-2 delivery to Carroll is hit in the air down the right field line. That's going to get over the screen and about 5 rows back. That'll be a souvenir. So we need more baseball, says our home plate umpire. That's Nate Tomlinson. Jacob Metz is down at first. Bruce Dreckman is the crew chief. He's at second. And Carlos Torres is down at third base. Really nice night here at Busch Stadium. We've had some great weather at the ballpark this year. I mean, terrific. Carroll, as I mentioned, 52 triples as a young player, and he pops that one up into right center field. Walker calling off Church. Now Church calls off Walker, and he wins that argument. Church makes the play.
14: They were arguing?
4: Well, you know, they were discussing. They were debating. They were just communicating is what they were doing, and the center fielder got it, which is supposed to be that way. We go to the bottom of the third inning, scoreless.
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4: Fastball misses outside. Ball one to Nathan Church, who from time to time will bunt. So Nolan Arenado's trying to take that away. He's charging right now. He's thinking, along with Church and with me, that that's a possibility here. 1-1 the count. Church hitting 263. He's in the ninth spot in the Cardinal order, and it'll be followed by J.J. Weatherholt. Next pitch is a swing and a miss. That's the changeup of Kelly. And he's going to throw the changeup more than any pitch, percentage-wise. And he's had some games against the Cardinals where that changeup was just unhittable. Let's hope he doesn't figure that out here today. Now Arenado backs up. It's a 1-2 count, and that pitch is hit right through the box, right past Kelly into center field. That was a laser shot, and it almost hit Kelly. He was startled, let's put it that way, when the ball went by him. He kind of flinched a bit, trying to get his glove up in time, but he didn't have enough time, as it was 100 miles an hour off the bat of Church, and it was about chest high, too, and I know he heard that one and almost felt it. So Church, a threat to steal, is aboard.
14: He's my pick to click.
4: I've got Weatherholt. And there goes Church, and the pitch is low. The throw is not in time. Actually bobbled by the shortstop Perdomo. The throw was low from Castillo, and Church just stole his fifth base of the year. Cardinals haven't been running as much lately. But, of course, running is always predicated on the score, the inning, all the, I mean, there's a lot of other factors as to whether or not you want to run. But that was a good time there for Church, who takes a big lead. The pitch to JJ is taken low. So Church is John's pick to click.
14: He was yesterday, too.
4: How fortunate. I believe I had Weatherholt yesterday, too.
14: It's one of the few times I've picked Church, and it wasn't a Sunday.
4: That's right. I picked Weatherholt, and he had a couple of big flies. There's a ground ball to the right side. He's going to move the runner, but they're going to get him out at first base as the pitcher Kelly covers. And Weatherholt is out 3-1. And Church moves to third. Let's pause right here for station ID on the Cardinals Radio Network, powered by Graybar.
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14: Now, see, in my book, that counts as a click because he advanced the runner.
4: Yeah, well, thank you.
14: So you get a click out of that. I used to say that to Red Shandy. Say, Red, he did his job. No, he didn't. He didn't drive him in.
4: Red was a perfectionist, wasn't he?
14: He wanted the RBI.
4: Yeah, of course he did. Oh, Red, I miss
14: that's
4: Red.
14: That's the way it was when he played, too.
4: Infield is back. How about that for Ivan Herrera? They're conceding a run here. Herrera is such a good hitter. All you got to do is get the ball on the ground in the infield here, and it'll be a run. But, you know, Red wouldn't want that. Red wants you to get a base hit. 1-1 the count now on Herrera, who did have a base hit his last time at the plate.
14: Yeah, Roger Maris got a lot of RBIs for Red by hitting the ball to a middle infielder.
4: There's a tapper foul on the third base side.
14: That's what Roger used to tell Mike Shannon. They're backing up in the middle. You got a runner at third, less than two outs. That's an RBI right there on the platter for you.
4: What you just can't do is strike out here. Good speed at third base in Church. Cardinals trying to get on the board first. The 1-2 pitch is a swing and a foul. Just got a piece of that.
14: That was the changeup.
4: Well, he's going to go to the pitch where he can get a strikeout, and the changeup is that pitch. What a upside-down world we live in baseball when a pitch thrown slow is the pitch that they can't hit. But that's a fact. If it's a good one, there's the next pitch, and that's high for a ball.
14: There was your show me fastball.
4: Yep. We are in Missouri after all. Four hits for the Cardinals, but no runs yet. Herrera can change that with one swing of the bat. Merrill checks the runner. He's working from the windup. The 2-2 pitch is outside 3-2. Herrera with that base hit has extended his on-base streak to 18 straight games. Burley with the walk now has 21 straight games. And, of course, J.J.'s Weatherholt's red hot, too. So, good production at the top of the lineup. Here comes the 3-2 to Herrera. Swing and a foul over towards the Cardinals dugout. So, we'll do it again. Everybody clap your hands. I always do what I'm told, John. Sometimes I do what I'm told. The 3-2 pitch, here it comes. That's outside, and he walked him. So a walk to Herrera. He's been on base both times. That's walk number 46 this year for Herrera.
14: I'm going to check with Ann on that last statement.
4: Well, I always do what I'm told when the scoreboard room tells me to clap my hands. I'll do that. So a golden opportunity for the Cardinals, and what that did do is set up a double play possibility, and Burley is a candidate. Runners at first and

0: not waiting for the pitch that he can actually hammer and do some damage with. Damage would be nice right here. A 1-1 pitch coming up to Burleson. A swing and a miss. Missed the four-seamer at 94 miles an hour. I think he was thinking that was something else.
1: We saw Jack Caglione hit home runs over the weekend, and the Royals feel like that's what he's done, is waiting for pitches he can do damage, and that's starting to pay off for him.
0: 1-2 pitch is grounded to the right side. That's going to be over the head of the first baseman, an infield hit, as it was knocked down by Marte, the second baseman, but nobody covering at first. So Burley picks up an RBI. He drives in Nathan Church. 1-0 Cardinals in the third. Well, that's one of those plays where it's a good thing the first baseman was playing in, because he hit a high chop right over his head. And Marte, showing his range, was able to keep it in the infield at least. So that keeps Herrera at second base. And it's Jordan Walker at the plate. Keep it going. Get that line moving. Keep it moving. Walker lined out to short his first time. Just 1-for-8 against Merrill Kelly in his career. And the pitch to Jordan is grounded towards third. Arenado has it. Goes to the bag and on to first. And that completes the double play. And we've seen Arenado do that time and time again. A 5 unassisted 3 double play by the 10-time Gold Glover, Nolan Arenado. The Cardinals pick up a run. We go to the fourth. 1-0 St. Louis.
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0: One nothing Cardinals, top of the fourth inning. Each team with 4 hits here this evening, and it's strike one delivered by Palante, who's trying to win his 4th straight start. He's facing Pavin Smith, who grounded out his first time. Smith has hit .396 against the Cardinals. Young player, hasn't been up very long, but has done some damage to the Cardinals, and he gets jammed badly by Palante, hitting a slow roller to Weatherholt at second, who throws him out. And a good start for Palante. Very typical Palante 4-3 ground out. 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
9: Yep,
0: Graybar does that. Another nice round of applause for Arenado, who turned a pretty nifty double play off the bat of Jordan Walker to end the Cardinals' third inning, but they did pick up an RBI hit by Burleson. And first pitch is taken high by Nolan. Arenado hitting .239 coming into play today. Mentioned 10-time Gold Glover, 8-time All-Star.

0: The 1-0 pitch. He's also led the league in RBIs a couple of times and a three-time home run champion in 15, 16, and 18. So a pretty amazing career for Arenado, who's not done yet. The 1-1 pitch is taken high. That was a knuckle curve, and I thought maybe Herrera was going to the helmet there on that. But it was high. So the swing pitch goes Arenado's way. He has 8 homers, 31 RBIs. And the next pitch is outside. Now, what we'd love to see Nolan do at least once in this series, he has to hit a foul ball into the Arenado seats. I mean, we're calling him the Arenado seats. And maybe someone will catch it in the Arenado seats and get one of those certificates. From Chick-fil-A, 3-1 pitch is tapped back to Palante. Hit it off the end of the bat. Palante fooled him with it and threw an Ephus pitch over to Burleson. He threw that about 15 miles an hour to Burley and was able to retire Arenado. 1-3, so 2 ground ball outs, and Del Castillo will bat. This copyrighted broadcast, by the way, is presented by authority of the St. Louis Cardinals LLC. It may not be reproduced or retransmitted in any form, and the accounts and descriptions of this game may not be disseminated without the express written consent of the St. Louis Cardinals. Brought to you by Brown and Crouppen, a great law firm. 2 outs, nobody on, and Adrian De Castillo grounds one to second, and finally Palante gets him out. He'd been 4-for-4 against Palante. 3 weak groundouts in the fourth inning. Very typical Palante there. We go to the bottom of the fourth inning. 1-0 Cardinales.
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0: Lars Nootbaar leads off the bottom of the fourth inning. We'll see if the Cardinals can add to their 1-0 lead here. And Lars takes a pitch low, ball one. He bounced into a 4-6-3 double play, first pitch he saw. Lars has had some issues, at least so far, hitting it with runners in scoring position. Just 2-for-18 with that double play. Cardinals have had other chances here to have more than just the one run on the board against Kelly. And you might not get a lot of chances against this guy. So it's Nootbaar, Wynn, and Crooks here in the fourth inning. Nice to have Lars back. That left-handed bat after Walker in the lineup, that's nice protection. And the changeup misses low, 3-0. Good take by Lars, who's good at that as well. He can walk. He can understand the strike zone as well as really any Cardinal player. Got a lot of Matt Carpenter in him in that regard. 3-0 pitch is a called strike on the outside corner, 3-1. Kelly has thrown 51 pitches. So a pretty good ratio here as he begins his fourth inning of work. 3-1 pitch is a called strike, and Newport doesn't believe it. And I'm kind of with him on that. I thought it was outside.
6: It's called a ball. The hitter is challenging.
0: Yeah, it was called a strike. And it's still a strike.
6: Confirmed. St. Louis has one challenge remaining.
0: So our home plate umpire, Nate Tomlinson, was right on the call. Identified it incorrectly, but he got it right. That's most important, and the Cardinals lose one of their challenges. The 3-2 pitch coming up, and that's low for a ball. So Newport does indeed get a leadoff walk. The Cardinals have had the leadoff runner on three of the four innings so far. Edward Jones Financial Advisors are there for the moments that matter. Let them help you find your rich and build a game plan to get you there. 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Nice round of applause for Mason Wynn, who had a pretty good trip to Kansas City. Was on base a ton. There's hitting room on the right side. Throw to first, and Newport's back safely. Cardinals have a stolen base already. That was Nathan Church after he led off last inning with a base hit. He ended up scoring. The outfield is deep for Mason Wynn, very deep in center, surprisingly deep, as the pitch is taken outside. Center fielder is Tawa. Troy is in left. Carroll in right. Carroll has four outfield assists. So not only does he do everything else right, he also has a good arm. Wynn struck out his first time, has a 1-0 count, and another throw to first base. And Newport's back safely. And that is the maximum number of disengagements as long as Mason Wynn is at the plate. He's thrown over there twice, so Lars can get an extra step, perhaps, not going. And there's a pitch outside to the Cardinals shortstop. Wynn has a six-game hitting streak. And another good lead by Newport, not going. The pitch is taken for a strike by Wynn, 2-1. So it's definitely some divided attention here. Kelly is a little concerned about Lars running. Now, Lars has only tried to run once, and that was when he had a tell. But the tell was not told at the right time, so he ended up getting caught stealing on that. Next pitch is grounded towards the left side, base hit. In between Arenado and Perdomo in the left field. By the way, Perdomo's a good fielder, too. That's a pretty good defensive left side of the infield they've got.
7: That's a seven-game hitting streak for Mason Wynn.
0: And it's two base runners for the Cardinals and nobody out. And Jimmy Crooks at the plate. Crooks will be followed by Blaze Jordan. So here's the separating thing for the Cardinals over the last few weeks. The Cardinals have won 10 of their last 16 games, but the pitching hasn't been great during that time. It's been very good some of the time, but lately not so much. But the hitting has been good because the bottom of the lineup has been good. There's a tapper foul. But the middle of the Cardinals lineup coming into this game, it's Burleson, Walker, Newport, and Wynn. 3 through 6 had been a combined 5 for 30 against Merrill Kelly. So not a lot of fortune with Burleson, Walker, Newport, and Wynn, but different story today as the Cardinals are hitting him pretty well. The pitch to Crooks is taken for a strike, so he's in the hole 0-2. Crooks out of Oklahoma. John mentioned earlier, Oklahoma and North Carolina playing for the College World Series Championship. Ground ball to the right side, and that's going to be handled by Smith, who takes it to the bag, and that's as good as a bunt. It's not what he was trying to do, but he does advance both runners. Newport to third, Wynn to second.
7: He stayed out of a double play.
0: And yes, he did. Blaze Jordan is up. 5 for 12 with runners in scoring position. Mentioned that earlier that he's been good in this type situation. Can he come through again? Infield is back again. They're conceding a run. Now they bring in Smith, the first baseman. as he's positioned more even with the bag. Back at third is Arenado, but he's got a good arm, of course. There's a strike on the outside corner to Jordan, well placed by Kelly. Blaze flied out to left his first time, and I think if he did that again, that would score Nupar from third. 1-0 Cardinals as they bat in the bottom of the fourth inning. Kelly delivers, check swing, and no swing on the appeal. And it was Jacob Metz making that call. Kelly pitched several years in the KBO, the Korean Baseball Organization, before joining the Diamondbacks. He's had a resurrected career. The 1-1 pitch is swung on and missed by Jordan. And that was a slider. The slider's been pretty good here today. Now they bring the infield in with two strikes. I get it. The 1-2 delivery is outside. So when the pitcher did not have two strikes on him, they were back, assuming that Jordan could have a bigger, more aggressive swing, but with two strikes, he might shorten up. So they feel like they can cut down on the range a little bit and keep that run from scoring, and there's a tapper foul. Yeah, just what they're thinking, just kind of putting the bat on the ball. They're taking the risk now. And here's the risk. When you bring the infield in with runners at second and third, if a ground ball sneaks through the infield that wouldn't otherwise, it's two RBIs. Because Wynn would score from second. So they are way in right now with a 2-2 count on Jordan. And here comes the pitch, and that's hit in the air to straightaway center field. Well struck, and that's going to stay in the ballpark. Caught on the warning track. Tagging from third and scoring is Nupar on the sacrifice fly. RBI for Blaze Jordan. 2-0 St. Louis. That was a very good at-bat for him. And deep enough that Mason Wynn could advance to third base. So maybe the Cardinals not done yet. Wild pitch, pass ball, infield hit. A lot of options here for the Cardinals to pick up that extra run. It's 2-0 Cardinals now. Church had a base hit and a stolen base and scored the first Cardinal run. Kelly again working from the windup with a man on third base, and there's a broken bat hit in the left field. The bat goes flying into the camera well as Nathan Church, on the first pitch he sees, loses a bat but gains an RBI. It's 3-0 St. Louis.
7: Click, click, click.
0: It was a crack and then a click and then, yeah, all of that, and an RBI to boot.
7: That's 20 RBIs for Nathan Church, who has hit safely in five straight games, six out of his last 12.
0: And will he try to run again?
7: Pretty good chance.
0: I think that probably is true. He takes his lead. Kelly thinking that way, throws over, and back safely is Church. And I'm going to guess he's going to throw over there again.
7: Belante has to feel pretty good about getting three runs here at home.
0: Must seem like a million.
7: He got three runs the last time out in a 3-2 victory Tuesday against the Padres.
0: First pitch to Weatherholt is taken low. That was a bit of a short lead there by Church. So maybe choosing not to go here. He's talking it over with Stubby Clapp, the Hall of Famer. Canadian Baseball Hall of Famer. Church has his lead, not going. The pitch to Weatherholt is lined in the center field, base hit. There's some more clicking going on as Weatherholt picks up his second hit of the evening. He's also grounded out. Advanced a runner doing that, and the Cardinals are not done yet. First and second with two outs, and Herrera comes to the plate.
7: I wonder if this is the first game in Major League history where we've had two Canadian Baseball Hall of Famers coaching first base.
0: I would guess probably so.
7: Dave McKay and Stubby Clapp.
0: Cardinals have another coach who is born in Canada. Jamie Pogue is out in the Cardinals bullpen. Played some minor league baseball. He was a catcher himself, but he's been a longtime bullpen coach, and he knows his stuff. Catchers really appreciate him. Herrera swings and loops it foul down the right field line. That's going to go near the tarp. which hopefully we won't have to use for this homestand.
7: Tarps off section is growing.
0: Oh boy, they're growing fast. Open stance at the plate for Herrera. Seven hits already for the Cardinals, and he swings and fouls it back. Eight or more hits in five starts this year for Kelly. He has just given up more than usual. 37-year-old right-hander came in with a 5.81 ERA, making start number 13. Really their best pitcher, numbers-wise, is the guy we'll see tomorrow, the left-hander. Next delivery to Herrera is hit in the air down the right field line. Long way to run for Carroll, the right fielder, but he runs it down in fair territory. And Herrera and the Cardinals are retired, but not before the Redbirds pick up a couple of runs. We go to the fifth. John will have the play-by-play. 3-0 St. Louis.
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7: We're in the fifth inning. Lourdes Gurriel Jr. leads off. He's their DH. Seventh place hitter, Palante, deals strike one on the outside corner. As the Cardinals enjoy a 3-0 lead, out hitting the Diamondbacks 7-4. Gurriel grounded into a force play in the second inning, with Mason Wynn getting to it deep in the hole at short and getting a force out at third. There's a hot shot foul down the left field line. Two strikes on Gurriel. Raising Cane's is teaming up with Cardinals Care, that is, to help kids in the community. 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The two-strike pitch from Andre Palante bounced infield behind the Cardinal right-hander, outside a ball. In the College Baseball World Series, Oklahoma enjoys a 6-1 lead over North Carolina in the fourth inning. That's in the top of the fourth. Oklahoma still batting with two outs. Here the Cardinals lead 3-0 over the Arizona Diamondbacks. Fastball is too high to call a strike. 2-2 on Gurriel. Gurriel, Troy, and Tawa. Palante with the sign. Abbreviated windup, the pitch. A foul tip that Herrera cannot grip. Foul ball. It's still 2-2 on Gurriel. Gurriel hit 19 home runs, driving in 80 last year for Arizona. The pitch to the right-handed batter. Grounded toward third. And that's fielded foul by Blaze Jordan. Gurriel was reinstated from the injured list, a strained left hamstring, on June the 15th. The 2-2 pitch coming up to Lourdes Gurriel Jr. Here it is from Andre Pallante. And that nicked him, a hit by pitch. The leadoff man is on for the third time in five innings for Arizona. That just grazed Gurriel, and he's a base runner with Tommy Troy coming up. And Gurriel has reached base safely in 10 of his last 11 road games. The infield at double play depth. As Troy comes to bat, he has yet to ground into one at the major league level this year. Right-hander facing right-hander. The pitch by Pallante. Taken a little bit high. Ball one. Pallante gave up a hit in the third, got a double play ball. The pitch. That's in for a strike. Got a little help on that play. When Perdomo tried to go to second as the ball got away from the first baseman Burleson. And Perdomo fell down. That was out in a rundown with Herrera, who backed up the play at first, put the tag between first and second on Perdomo. There's a swing and a miss. Then a three up, three down fourth inning. A hit by pitch starts the fifth. And with a runner on first base, Tommy Troy has a count of one ball, two strikes. Pallante with the sign. Plenty of time on the pitch timer from the high set. A long pause. Now the pitch. Outside. Two balls, two strikes. The first of four between the Cardinals and the Diamondbacks, and then the Miami Marlins are in over the weekend. Before the Cardinals go to Atlanta and Chicago. The 2-2 pitch on the way. Strike three called on the outside corner, and no challenge. Troy is out. The strikeout is the second for Pallante as we pause for a station ID on the Cardinals Radio Network, powered by Graybar.
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7: Jim Jackson is our producer engineer at Busch Stadium. With Mike Claiborne, Ricky Orton, I'm John Rooney. Tim Tawa, mighty swing, loses his helmet. No contact, 0-1. T-A-W-A, Tim Tawa. Out of Stanford, he's 27 years old. Tommy Troy out of Stanford, a strikeout victim after Gurriel was hit by a pitch. One on, one out. Again, the infield, a double play depth. The one strike pitch. A foul ball down the right field line. No balls, two strikes. Tawa struck out swinging in the second inning. So UC Irvine for Andre Pallante striking out Stanford. With Tawa in inning number two and Troy this inning. We're in the fifth, 3-0 Cardinals. The pitch by Pallante, taken high, one ball, two strikes. Pallante is making start number 15. An 8-4 record. He came in with an ERA of 3.76. He's put up 4 1/3 shutout innings so far. The 1-2 pitch here for Tim Tawa. A line drive down the left field line, and that hits down fair, rolling to the sidewall. On to third base, Gurriel, and into second with a double, Tawa. That's his third double this year. Second and third, one out for Ketel Marte. The tying run is at the plate, and Marte, who has hit 12 home runs, One out of two so far in this game. 12 homers and 46 RBIs for the three-time All-Star. Switch hitter, bats left-handed. Off the line, even with the grass at third, Blaze Jordan. The other infielders are back. With runners at second and third, one out. The pitch inside for a ball. Wynn plays up the middle at shortstop. And he's playing deep. The runner at third base is Lourdes Gurriel Jr. Tim Tawa takes his lead at second. Palante from the stretch. And the 1-0 pitch here for Ketel Marte. Marte swings, grounds it right back to Palante. They have Gurriel caught between second and third. The throw to Blaze Jordan. Jordan lobs to the catcher, and the tag is made by Herrera on Gurriel as the runners advance to second and third. Marte grounds into a fielder's choice, two down with runners at second and third.
0: Palante did everything right on that play. He caught the ball when it wasn't an easy play for him to make. I think the fielders behind him would have caught it too, but by him catching it, he was able to get the runner hung up, and he did the right thing. He ran at him and essentially ran at him at an angle, forcing him back to third, which is what you do, and then they were able to get him into the rundown. Maybe one too many throws there, but still nice job by Palante.
7: Tama is the runner at third, Marte at second. And here's Perdomo. Palante's pitch, a little bit high. So Gurriel is out between third and home. It's still 3-0 Cardinals, two outs in the top of the fifth. The 1-0 pitch here for Perdomo, batting left-handed. He looks at a strike, one ball, one strike. Pitcher, third base, catcher, 1-5-2 on the out of Lourdes Gurriel Jr. between third and home. With second and third, two outs, Palante pitches inside, 2-1.
0: Palante's velocity has been consistently higher than it was last year. He's been not really varied from 95, 96. And there were some times where he had that last year, but then there are other times where it would dip to 92, 93.
7: From the stretch, the 2-1 pitch for Geraldo Perdomo fouled off over to the Cardinal dugout. Two balls, two strikes. Palante's pitch count at 71. The next pitch will be 71 coming up for Geraldo Perdomo, who has hit two ground balls for outs. And he fell down and made an out. With second and third, two away, Palante's 2-2 pitch to the Arizona Diamondbacks shortstop. Grounded to the first baseman, foul, fielded in foul territory by Burleson. In the bottom of the fourth, North Carolina bats in Omaha with one out, and Oklahoma has a 6-1 lead in the winner-take-all Men's College World Series final. 2-2 on Geraldo Perdomo. We're in the fifth, two outs. Palante deals. A ground ball. Oh, did he jam him? Ground ball to second. Weatherholt throws him out. And Palante works around second and third, not once but twice in the inning, and leaves two on.
0: Good work.
7: Halfway through the game, 3-0 Cardinals.
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7: Andre Belante has thrown 73 pitches through his 5 innings. And here's a swing, and Burleson crushes it foul on the first pitch from Merrill Kelly in the bottom of the 5th.
0: That was about,
7: he launched it
0: about 3 rows from the top of the upper deck here. That was a very Mike Laga-like foul ball.
7: The 1 strike pitch, a check swing, and a ball low. Burleson let the curve go for ball 1. 1 ball and 1 strike. Pitch count at 73 for Kelly as he pitches in the 5th with nobody on. Change up. And that's outside, and it's being challenged. The Cardinals have 1 challenge left, and it's a strike.
6: The call's overturned. The count's 1-2.
7: 1-2 the count, and Arizona has 2 challenges. Here's Kelly into the windup, his pitch, and that is pulled on the ground to first. Pavin Smith takes care of his counterpart, 3 unassisted, 1 down in the bottom of the 5th. Score 2-for-1 Redbird tickets when you buy 8 or more gallons with the Fuel Forward app at participating Phillips 66 or Conoco stations. 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
0: Mentioned that the Cardinals are going to have to face the best pitcher number-wise for the Diamondbacks. His name is Eduardo Rodriguez. He's 6-2 and has a very low ERA in his starts that he's made. He's made 15 of them, 2.45 ERA. And then they've got a TBA guy the next day, and then Zach Gallen, who was originally drafted by the Cardinals, is scheduled at this point to pitch the finale.
7: Ball 1 down and in to Jordan Walker, who's 0-for-2, a line out to short and a double play ball. Walker is jammed, and he fouls that back. 1 ball, 1 strike with a pitch right in on his hands. The Cardinals own a 3-0 lead, out hitting the Diamondbacks 7-5. Walker is trying to break an 0-for-6 here. The pitch to the right fielder, and that's hit in the air. Foul territory, first base side. Smith over by the track. On the track, he makes the catch, and Walker's 0-for-3. A walk got things started for the Cardinals in the 4th inning. Nootbaar walked, a base hit for Wynn. A ground out, advanced runners to 2nd and 3rd. Blaze Jordan a sacrifice fly. And Nathan Church, a broken bat base hit to left field, brought the 2nd run in, giving the Cardinals the 3-0 lead. Burleson drove in the 1st run in the 3rd. Nootbaar takes ball 1 low. Lars, a double play ball his first time up, and then the walk I spoke of to lead off the 4th. 2 outs in the Cardinal 5th inning. Merrill Kelly pitches outside, 2-0. Kelly, lifetime against the Cardinals, 4-1 coming into this game with a 3.19 ERA. It's his 9th career game and start against the Birds on the bat. The 2-0 pitch in there for a strike. He re-signed with the Arizona Diamondbacks on December 19th, getting a 2-year deal. He was traded to the Texas Rangers on July 31st last year. One of the pitchers came over in the deal, Cole Drake, is in the bullpen for them and will be making his major league debut when he gets in, whether it's this series or whenever. Foul ball out of play, 2-2.
0: Paul Sewald is their closer. He has 18 saves, same number as Riley O'Brien.
7: Two balls, two strikes on Lars Nootbaar, trying to get Mason Wynn to the plate here in inning number five. The pitch low, and he is becoming the new count of 3-2. Full count on Nootbaar. More baseballs out to the home plate umpire, Nate Tomlinson. 3-0 Cardinals, two outs, bottom of the fifth, and the pitch from Merrill Kelly. A strike on the inside corner, and Nootbaar knew it. We're going to the sixth, 3-0 Cardinals.
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7: Well, it's Andre Pallante. And he has pitched at least five innings in 14 of his 15 starts, giving up two or fewer runs in eight of those. Here's a pitch a little bit low. Well, we'll say a little better than 8.5 in his outing in this one, as he has thrown up a zero through five innings, giving up five Arizona hits. 1-0 the count on Corbin Carroll. He's 1-for-2. 3-0 Cardinals in the sixth inning. The pitch. Outside. Ricky's favorite, Barbie Game Day, is coming up June 25th. The Cardinals and Diamondbacks is coming up in this series. Fans with a theme ticket will take home an exclusive Barbie and Cardinals sequin cap. There's a drive deep to right field. Walker looks up, and the ball is off the wall. It's in play, and a double for Carroll. I thought that was out of here when it left the bat.
0: Yeah, me too. It kind of was a sinking line drive, fortunately.
7: A lot of top spin.
0: Yeah, it had a lot of top spin, so it didn't quite sneak over that wall. You know, it's pretty tricky there too, John, because there's a wall behind the wall, and sometimes it hits off that second wall and comes back just as that one did, and you can't really tell whether it's a home run or not. And that was a pitch right down the heart of the plate. And it literally hit right on top of the wall where the State Farm sign is.
7: Well, State Farm is there.
0: Yes, they
7: are.
0: That
7: was a good neighbor for the Cardinals that time. Runner at second. Pavin Smith, the batter. The pitch by Pallante, and that's grounded up the middle of the infield, getting Carroll to third. Weatherholt throws out Smith, who's 0-for-3, three times grounding out to Weatherholt.
0: Boy, some weak ground balls to second today. And that, again, that's the calling card of Pallante. But Smith has done it three times. A weak ground out by De Castillo that in the fourth inning. And also Perdomo in the fifth inning. I mean, there's been a ton of balls hit just like that.
7: Here's Nolan Arenado. 31 RBIs for the former Rocky and Cardinal. Three of those with sacrifice flies. He has Carroll at third. A swing and a foul ball back.
0: I'm still hoping for one foul ball into the Arenado seats.
7: Oh, there'll be several before this series is over.
0: Yeah, I would think so.
7: Again, for Barbie game day, details at cardinals.com/theme. And that's coming up on June 25th. This is June 22nd, 2026. 0-1 on Arenado. Runner at third, one out. Palante with the pitch. Arenado hits it deep to left field and foul. That's up in the Big Mac land level, foul.
0: And it bounced into the Arenado seats. It hit off the ribbon board for that upper area and then bounced down below. Right on cue.
7: Well, when Arenado came to the Cardinals, he, when asked about his game, he said, I pull home runs.
0: That's what he does.
7: The 0-2 pitch bounces.
0: Thought we might see the knuckle curve there.
7: There it was. And no mistake for Palante. He didn't want to make it a nickel curve.
0: No.
7: That Arenado could give a quarter ride. Arenado bats with Corbin Carroll over at third base. Balanced infield behind Palante. The outfielders are playing Arenado to pull the pitch. Just outside. 2-2. Nolan Arenado. He turned pro out of high school in California. 35 years old. A five-time National League Silver Slugger Award winner. Wearing white batting gloves, rocking the bat back and forth. The 2-2 pitch in the dirt. Saw the knuckle curve again and a full count on Nolan Arenado.
0: Carroll was about 3 inches away from homering against the Cardinals, which is the remaining team in baseball that he's not homered against.
7: He got a double out of it, his 17th of the year, and advanced on a ground out by Pavin Smith. Batter's timeout taken by Arenado with a 3-2 pitch coming up from Andre Palante. It will be pitch number 83 for Palante as he works in the sixth inning. Right-hander against right-hander. Here's Palante's payoff pitch. And that's grounded to the shortstop. The run's going to score. Wynn throws out Arenado. And it's 3-1 Cardinals. An RBI for Arenado. His 32nd. Here is Adrian Del Castillo. A single and a ground out for him. And he's 4 out of 5 facing Palante. They're playing him to pull on the infield. A few steps toward left center field in the outfield. And the pitch low for a ball. Blaze Jordan plays like a shortstop. Halfway between second and third. Wynn up the middle. The edge of the outfield grass about halfway between first and second. Weatherholt. Burleson plays about 10 feet off the line and at the edge of the outfield grass at first. The pitch. And that's hit hard. One hopper right to Weatherholt, who throws out Del Castillo. A double, then a couple of ground outs, and a run scores. In fact, 3 ground outs in the inning for Andre Palante. We go to the bottom of the sixth with the Cardinals leading the D-backs 3-1.
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3: 6-7-8. Facing Merrill Kelly in the sixth inning for the Cardinals. 3-1 Redbirds. Kelly for the Diamondbacks deals strike one to Mason Wynn. Wynn, a strikeout, a base hit, and a run scored. The seven-game hitting streak for Mason. He has an eight-game hitting streak against the Diamondbacks. The pitch on the way. Outside, a ball, cutter or slider, down and away. An even count of one ball, one strike.
4: I thought maybe Pallante would go back out for the next inning, the seventh inning, with the bottom of the order coming up, but it's Ryan Stanek getting loose.
3: There's a foul ball going out of play off to the right.
4: Kind of right at the edge. 85 pitches for Pallante. And, of course, the Cardinals have done a really good job with their starting pitching over the past 2 years of not overextending the starters innings-wise, pitch-wise, so they can be durable and they can stay healthy.
3: The 1-2 pitch, and that's grounded to Nolan Arenado, which means Wynn is out, and he is by a step. That's five in a row set down by Merrill Kelly. Here's Jimmy Crooks. And with Crooks coming up, let me check on the score of the Oklahoma-North Carolina game.
4: I'm ahead of you. 7-1.
3: 7-1, and that's in the bottom of the fifth inning in Omaha. Oklahoma won game one of the best of three, and Carolina forced tonight's winner take all. Here's a swing, and this is hit high in the air, right center field. Carroll tracking this one. He's under it, waits, and makes the catch. And Crooks is 0 for 3 tonight. Two outs in the bottom of the sixth. Are you all geared up for the seventh, Ricky?
4: Oh, yeah, I'm ready. Got my scorebook, my pen.
3: You have your scorebook and your pen?
4: Yeah, I'm ready.
3: Did you just go get that?
4: What else do I need? No, I've been doing it from memory. First six innings through memory.
3: You're awesome, son. Mercy. What can I say? Blaze Jordan is up. He has had quite a 10-game run to open up a major league career. The pitch in for a strike. Things have slowed a little bit offensively, but a huge hit in the game on Friday night that pulled the Cardinals within a run in the ninth inning against the Royals. But I have been more than impressed by his ability at third base. The pitch low and away for a ball.
4: And his at-bats have been better than what we saw in spring training. He seemed a little...
3: Oh, he's quite competitive at the plate.
4: He was off a little bit in spring training. I thought maybe he was a little late and just not... Maybe the timing wasn't good. We didn't see him much anyway.
3: Here's a swing and a foul. Maybe trying to do a little bit too much impress Oliver. And he came over at the trade deadline last year in the Steven Matz deal. Coming from the Boston Red Sox. Blaze Jordan turned pro at a high school in Mississippi. Hit 313 at Memphis, 11 homers, 35 RBIs. Jordan swings, fouling it off, staying alive at 1-2 with two outs in the Cardinals' half of the sixth. He has one big league home run, and that was a three-run blast in Minnesota. So Pallante getting the hug from Dusty Blake. That is the end of his evening. And Stanek will be on in the seventh. The 1-2 pitch from Kelly, grounded foul off to the left.
4: So we can...
3: Close the book?
4: Yeah, I'm looking for one.
3: That's your scorebook.
4: I know.
3: You closed it right on your pen.
4: I did. How am I going to keep score next inning? Six innings, six hits allowed by Pallante. Just that one run. No walks for the second straight start and two strikeouts.
3: Here's a ground ball to third to Arenado. He throws on the run and Jordan is out. Ricky has the seventh. The Cardinals lead the D-backs after 6, 3-1.
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4: Really good work for Andre Pallante. Six innings, one run, and he gives way to Ryan Stanek, who is making his 500th appearance as a big leaguer. So congratulations to Ryan for that. His first pitch is taken high, ball one. So no walks, two strikeouts for Pallante, who threw 85 pitches and 55 of them for strikes. Next delivery from Stanek is fouled at the plate, and that may have clipped the Cardinal catcher, Herrera. Stanek's numbers on the season, game 34 this year. His ERA just a hair above 5, but it's been coming down. It was very high early in the year. 30 innings of work, 37 strikeouts. Fair number of walks, but also a lot of those came early. Lourdes Gurriel Jr. is at the plate. He has reached on a force out and has been hit by a pitch, and he flies this one towards the right field line, and moving over to make the catch is Jordan Walker. So Stanek gets his man, and let's celebrate that out. Celebrate his 500th career appearance by pausing for station ID on the Cardinals Radio Network, powered by Graybar.
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4: Fastball delivered on the outside corner, strike one to Tommy Troy. Love that name. Lined out to right field, and he struck out in this game. Next pitch is outside for a ball. Like the batter on deck, they both played at Stanford. And they're both outfielders for the Diamondbacks. 1-1 the count to Troy. Here comes the pitch, and that's taken high, 2-1. Cardinals have a 3-1 lead. They've out-hit the Diamondbacks 7-6. Each team has left 5 men on base. And if you're interested in the ABS challenges left, the Cardinals have 2, the D-backs 1. There's a high fly ball hit deep to center field, and that is gone. Up onto Freeze's landing. Straight away center field, a big fly for Troy, his third of the year. And it is now 3-2 St. Louis, as the lead was just cut in half. A towering home run, 444 feet. That was way up on Freeze's landing. He got a fastball right down the middle at 98 and just turned it around. So a 3-2 game now. with Tawa at the plate and Marte to bat next. First pitch to him is a strike on the outside corner, a sinker at 98. So velocity's never an issue really with Stanek. Sometimes it's location or movement,

0: Herter and J.J. Weatherholt. Weatherholt has singled, grounded out, and singled in this game. He continues to hit at a very high clip. Fastball misses high to Weatherholt. Mentioned that it was the 500th appearance for Ryan Stanek. He's one of 13 active major league pitchers that have appeared in 500 games. That means you got to play a long time to get in 500 games. So congratulations to him. He did give up that home run to Troy in the top of this inning. 2-0 the count on Weatherholt. He's batting with one out in the home half of the seventh inning. Glad you're with us for Cardinals baseball here tonight. Very comfortable evening. Game time temperature was 71 degrees. Next pitch is a called strike at 95 on the inner half. It took six innings for the Diamondbacks to score. They scored one in the sixth off of Palante, one in the seventh. Let's hope they've not started a picket fence here on the scoreboard. The 2-1 delivery to Weatherholt is swung on and missed. A little bit tardy on that delivery. The Tarps Off people have been chanting for Jordan Walker to make the All-Star team and imploring all of us at the ballpark here to vote for Jordan, as Jordan has not been getting as many votes as he deserves, that's for sure, across baseball, trying to make sure he gets into that All-Star game. There's a pitch low to Weatherholt, and that runs the count to 3-2 with Ivan Herrera batting next. Clark listening for the sign from Del Castillo. His catcher goes into the wind, the pitch, and that's a called strike three. Dropped a slider on Weatherholt and caught him looking, and that's the first time JJ has struck out in a very long time. What was it, 28 plus three at-bats? So 31 at-bats without a strikeout before that last pitch. Two outs, nobody on, and Ivan Herrera to bat. Don't miss a moment this season with Cardinals.tv. Stream the entire season within the Cardinals territory for just $74.99. Watch games at home or on the go and stay connected. Subject to national exclusivities, visit Cardinals.tv for details. There's a pitch that goes back to the screen. That was way outside to Herrera. See if the Cardinals can get something going with two outs. They've had nine straight batters make outs. It started with Herrera in the fourth inning. So the Diamondbacks have the Cardinals going backwards here as they've scored in the last two innings. So it's 3-2 Cardinals. Bottom of the seventh inning. The pitch to Herrera is grounded foul. I have an attendance guess, and I'm going to go with 22,050. That's my guess. Tarps Off crowd is in two different sections now, and they're filling up fast. Slow start today, but boy, they're filling up. There's a line drive to center field, and right where the center fielder Tawa is playing, he makes the catch, and the Cardinals go 1-2-3 for the third straight inning. That's got to stop. We go to the eighth inning. John will have the play-by-play. The Cardinals leading Arizona through seven, 3-2.
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4: It's JoJo Romero facing Corbin Carroll, and he almost hit the left-handed batter with a slider. Inside. Carroll tonight, a single, just missed a home run, hitting the ball high off the wall in right field. He got a double and scored their first run. 3-2 Cardinals in the eighth, and there's a chopper. Fair ball fielded by Burleson, flipping to JoJo. Carroll is out. 3-1, one down. And we're going to have a pinch hitter. Ildemaro Vargas is going to bat for Haven Smith. Ildemaro Vargas. He'll come up and be batting from the right side. Mound visit by Von Herrera with JoJo. You know, Edward Jones is proud to provide big brothers, big sisters with unique experiences for mentorship by partnering with the St. Louis Cardinals. Edward Jones, supporting local communities with a spirit of caring. Vargas up, nobody on, one out, and strike one to him.
5: Former Cardinal minor leaguer, Ildemaro Vargas.
4: He's batting 263, 7 homers, 42 RBIs, and takes just outside this time, one ball, one strike. We've talked about the Cardinals' razor-thin margin.
5: Oh, boy.
4: For any error or mental mistake or anything like that, and here we are again in another one-run game. In one-run games, the Diamondbacks are 13-12. The Cardinals are 13-10. Both teams have seen their share of them. There's a drive into center field. That's hit deep. Church back on the track. He has it. Whew.
5: I thought he got that one right on the screws. I thought that might get off the wall or worse. And Vargas is looking out towards center field right now. He can't believe it either. He's shaking his head that ball was caught. The Cardinals got a break there.
4: The way we saw the ball travel in Kansas City over the weekend, I thought for sure Carroll's ball was out in right field, and that one. I thought that would be rattling around in the seats.
5: I feel a pitching change coming on.
4: And it is brought to you by Missouri Farmers Care, helping feed Cardinals fans across the nation. Nolan Arenado's coming up. We'll be right back.
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4: George Soriano gets the call from Oliver Marmol with two outs in the eighth inning. The Diamondbacks have nobody on base, and Nolan Arenado at the plate representing the tying run. For Soriano, a 3-1 record, a 3.06 ERA. It's his 34th game. Right-hander against right-hander. The pitch to Arenado swung on and fouled back. Ted Drew starts with quality ingredients, fresh dairy, pure honey, premium toppings, all blended to create the creamiest custard around. 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The Diamondbacks about hit the Cardinals 8-7 now. Arenado checks his swing, and he offered, according to the first base umpire, that's Jacob Metz. 0-2 on Arenado. In the Cardinals' half of the eighth inning, Burleson, Walker, and Nootbaar, the middle of the order, will be coming up. The 0-2 pitch to Nolan Arenado, low, 1-2. 35-year-old Nolan Arenado, out of El Toro High School in Lake Forest, California. The 1-2 pitch with two outs and nobody on. Chopper foul off to the left.
5: Breaking ball is the good choice for Soriano here. That's kind of his swing and miss pitch. And Arenado, we know at times can have trouble with that. But, you know, when Nolan's locked in, it kind of doesn't matter.
4: It really doesn't. Right-hander against right-hander. 1-2. Nobody on. Two outs. Here's Soriano to Arenado. And that's hit in the air. Foul right side. Burleson's under it near the coach's box. He has it. Arenado is out. And we're going to the bottom of the eighth with the Cardinals clinging to a 3-2 lead over Arizona.
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4: Taylor Clark comes back out to face the Cardinals after working a 1-2-3 seventh inning. Ildemaro Vargas batted for Pavin Smith and stays in the game to play first. Alec Burleson leads off. The Cardinals could use another run or two. The pitch to Burley, he whacks it foul off the screen down the right field line. He's up there in attack mode, isn't he?
5: He sure is. He's been pulling the ball a lot lately. He's seeing the fastball, his eyes are lighting up, and he's just a little bit too quick on it. 9-1, by the way, Oklahoma leading at UNC that game now in the seventh inning, College World Series championship game.
4: The one strike pitch, low for a ball. One ball, one strike. Burleson has walked. He has singled in a run and grounded out to first. Trying to get on base here. Leading off the eighth, and he takes down and in. He was hit, and he's on base. Burleson has been hit by a pitch for the third time this season. That's 10 batters in a row retired with Herrera's out to end the seventh. Broken by Burleson being hit by a pitch. Now Jordan Walker, here's a great time for him to break out. Was that the back foot slider that hit the back foot?
5: I think it was.
4: Vargas holds at first base. Burleson takes a lead. The pitch to Walker. Strike one. Walker is lined out to short. Grounded into a double play. Fouled out to first. 0 for his last seven. Wearing white batting gloves. Holding the bat high over the right shoulder. Clark with the pitch, a swing and a miss.
5: You mentioned this last inning, but just going back to it, the Cardinals have been tried by fire this year because they've had so many close games, exciting games in the last few innings. This is another one. It's another reason why we say how much fun this team is, because there are a lot of games kind of hanging in the balance, just like this one when you're in the eighth inning.
4: Batter's timeout taken with two strikes, and at City Museum, you can play inside and outside. Explore and dream at this all-ages architectural playground in downtown St. Louis. 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And there is a move over to first base.
5: And they believe they picked
4: off Burleson. The Cardinals are checking with the video room. Burleson still standing at first base.
14: Pickoff 1-3.
4: He is out. The Cardinals don't want a challenge.
5: The tag just before his fingers got on the bag. That was really quick move.
4: Clark with the snap move to first base. Takes care of that hit by pitch. Two strikes on Walker. The next pitch. Outside, one ball, two strikes. That takes the air out of the inning with the Cardinals trying to add on, but Walker could add on with one swing of the bat. He has 18 home runs. Tall right-hander swings into the windup. Clark with the 1-2 pitch, and Walker takes low, 2-2. Balanced infield behind Taylor Clark. The sidestep, the kick, the 2-2 pitch. A swing and a miss. Out on strikes, missing the slider. Walker strikes out for the first time tonight. The second strikeout for Clark. Before Newbar bats, let's take an ID break on the Cardinals Radio Network powered by Graybar.
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4: The pitch to Nootbaar fouled straight back. The Cardinals took a 3-0 lead with a run in the third, two in the fourth inning. Since then, solo tallies in the sixth and the seventh for Arizona have made it the 3-2 game we have right now. The Cardinals bat with nobody on, two outs. Bottom of the eighth inning. Infielders playing Nootbaar to pull. Arenado way off the line at third. Nootbaar takes inside. Cut fastball at 93, 1-1.
5: 6-7-8 due up for the Diamondbacks, and Riley O'Brien is ready for them.
4: O'Brien didn't get the save yesterday, but he survived the ninth inning with the Cardinals winning by two. Ground ball, and that is foul. Past Vargas down the right field line. 1-2 on Nootbaar. Nootbaar taking his time getting back in. The pitch timer begins. Well, Kelly went six. He had a quality start. 3 runs, 7 hits. Clark pitching in the eighth, his second inning out of the bullpen. A pitch low, 2-2 on Nootbaar. Nootbaar has grounded into a double play, walked and scored. He was called out on strikes to end the fifth inning. Kelly walked three. He struck out two tonight. He's on the downside of this 3-2 game. Andre Pallante on the upside. The 2-2 pitch from Clark. Low and another full count for Lars Nootbaar. With Mason Wynn on deck. Three and two, two down. Clark listening in for the sign. Del Castillo puts down the target, the 3-2 pitch. Low and in, ball four, and Wynn will have a shot here in the eighth inning. Will we have a pitching change? We have a mound visit coming up. The Cardinals have a 3-2 lead. Trying to add to that with a runner at first and two outs.
5: And it will be Loaisiga.
4: Loaisiga is coming on, and this pitching change is brought to you by Goodwill. Give hope, give local, give Goodwill. We'll be back.
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4: Jonathan Loaisiga, former New York Yankee, was with them through last year, appearing in his 32nd game for the Diamondbacks. Runner at first, two outs. Mason Wynn the batter. The right-hander deals. A foul ball back to the screen. And how big is the pickoff after Burleson was hit by a pitch leading off the inning? That was out number one. Walker went down swinging, and then Nootbaar took a walk. Nootbaar off to his lead at first base. The Cardinals lead 3-2, two outs, eighth inning. Riley O'Brien ready in the bullpen for the ninth. Loaisiga's next pitch, right down the middle, 98 on the fastball for strike two.
5: One of 16 players from Nicaragua to play Major League Baseball. I think of David Green, former teammate, Cardinal player in the 80s. One of the best arms of any player I've ever seen, ever. He's an outfielder with the Cardinals.
4: Some inning room on the right side of the infield for Mason Wynn. The 0-2 pitch from Jonathan Loizaga. Here it is. Low for a ball. One ball, two strikes. A hit by pitch, a pickoff, a strikeout, then a walk. Nubar's the runner at first base, taking his lead. Vargas is holding. From the stretch, the 1-2 pitch. Here it is for Wynn. A swing and a line drive right field. Corbin Carroll backs up and puts it away. Well, let's hold him and go home for the night. We go to the ninth with the Cardinals leading the Diamondbacks 3-2.
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4: In the College Baseball World Series, the Oklahoma Sooners look like they're on their way to a championship, Ricky.
5: Yeah, 9-1 last I saw. And I know Jimmy Crooks is going to be very interested in that score when this game is over, and he's certainly interested in this score right here because we've got a close one in the ninth.
4: Riley O'Brien on to face Del Castillo, the left-handed batting catcher, takes the ball low. Riley O'Brien got into the game yesterday, Ricky, and things became interesting in Kansas City, but he got out of it with a two-run lead. It was not a save situation. The pitch. In there, a strike. Tonight's game is a save situation. One inning, two hits, two runs, and he had a strikeout.
5: He went home run, hit by pitch, single to start that outing yesterday.
4: The 1-1 pitch. That's taken for a ball just inside. 2-1 the count on Del Castillo. Lourdes Gurriel Jr., he's the DH waiting on deck. Tommy Troy to bat 30 has a home run tonight. The 2-1 pitch. Check swing, a strike anyway. 2-2 on Del Castillo. A single and two groundouts to Weatherholt. Those at bats while facing Andre Pallante, who went six, giving up a run on six hits. He struck out two and hit a batter. He's the pitcher of record on the upside. The 2-2 pitch, foul ball, straight back. On the Cardinals jersey and across the nation, Stiefel is the leader in wealth management and investment banking, helping individuals and businesses build for the future. Stiefel, where success meets success. 3-2 Cardinals, nobody out. Top of the ninth inning, game one of the four-game series. The pitch, inside, 3-2 on Del Castillo. O'Brien went from the 16th to the 21st without working the pitch. A swing and a foul, back and out of play. We We hope that he was able to tune it up a little bit with his outing yesterday for this save opportunity tonight. He's gone the distance here in the count with Del Castillo. The 3-2 pitch with nobody out. A ground ball through the legs of O'Brien to the shortstop, and Wynn throws him out. Good thing that didn't hit Riley.
5: Exactly. If that hits him, we've got no idea where the ball goes. Could be an infield hit, but fortunately right through the wickets. And it also missed the second base bag by a very short margin, too. That could have been problematic.
4: Riley O'Brien will pitch to Lourdes Gurriel Jr. With nobody on, out of the stretch. Pitch number one, taken right down the middle. Strike one, 96 on the sinking fastball. A force play ground ball, a hit by pitch. And Gurriel was out between third and home in the sixth inning. The pitch. Strike two called, nothing in two.
5: Little extra miles per hour on that one. That was 99. Just threw that one by him.
4: One out, nobody on. O'Brien. He's ready. The 0-2 pitch for Gurriel. A tap foul just over the shoulder of Yvonne Herrera, the Cardinal catcher. For O'Brien, a 3-3 record and a 4.18 ERA. It's his 33rd game. He has 18 saves and 22 opportunities. 32 and two-thirds now, 29 hits. The opponents are hitting 242 against him. The 0-2 pitch with one out. Way outside, one ball, two strikes.
5: There was a little give on the front side right there for Gurriel on that sweeper. He didn't really like that much. It was not close to being a strike. I wonder if he'll repeat that pitch again here.
4: Garcia and Seawald, they warm in the pen. The pitch outside, a sweeper, a ball, 2-2. Del Castillo grounded out sharply to Mason Wynn on a 3-2 pitch. Now it's 2-2 on Lourdes Gurriel Jr. Dupar plays off the left field line for the right-handed batter. The 2-2 pitch from Riley O'Brien with one out in the ninth inning. A swing and a line drive. Center field. Church on the run. On the run. He makes the catch. Two down. An extra burst of speed retires Gurriel Jr. Two outs and one to go.
5: A professional play in center field and a professional at-bat by Gurriel. He shortened his stroke, hit the ball hard, just couldn't find the gap there.
4: Now the D-backs are down to their last out with Tommy Troy up, and he hit a ball 444 feet for his third home run of the year. He takes ball one low. That was off Stanek with one out in the seventh inning that made it the 3-2 game we have now. A line out to right, a called third strike, and Troy's third home run of the year. That's his night. The 1-0 pitch. Check swing, a strike on the outside corner.
5: Well, we know Troy can turn around heat. 98 fastball from Stanek is what he did last time.
4: Plays Jordan, guards the line, backs up some at third. The pitch is swung on, popped him up! Behind home plate, off of the mask. Herrera on the track. He has it! It's a Redbird winner! Troy fouls out to Herrera, and this ballgame has come to an end. And for his second straight start, Andre Pallante is a winning pitcher in a 3-2 final.
5: And he has now won four straight games. He was solid in his start today. The bullpen was able to close it up for him. The Cardinals scored the runs early. They didn't add on much after that. But a very typical, close, hard-fought, exciting win for the Cardinals.
4: A Redbird winner, 3-2 over the Diamondbacks. Ricky and I will have more after this.
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scoring position, going 0-for-8 tonight with runners in scoring position. 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We had a 2-hour, 30-minute game, 22,050, the paid attendance at Busch Stadium. Now in game two of the series, it'll be right-hander Kyle Leahy. He's 5-4 against lefty Eduardo Rodriguez. Rodriguez has been very good this year for the D-backs, going 6-2. We'll be on the air at 5:50. At 6:35, Ricky will go over the lineups. And around 6:45, I'll bring you the first pitch thrown by Kyle Leahy. Of course, our play of the game presented by Marriott St. Louis Grand. Book your Grand Slam Cardinals ticket package, and you can do that right now. We say thank you to our producer-engineer, Jim Jackson, to Kyle Sixta in the St. Louis studio. Matt Pauley is coming up with the post-game show that will feature Mike Claiborne's star of the game interview with Nathan Church. Now for Ricky Horton, I'm John Rooney, reminding you the final score. The Cardinals over the Diamondbacks 3-2, and so long from Busch Stadium in downtown St. Louis. 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

0: after a wild weekend in Kansas City where the runs were scoring right and left and right and left and right again. Seems like baseball maybe normalized itself a little bit tonight here at Busch Stadium, and the Cardinals get the win against the Diamondbacks by a 3-2 score. Welcome in. It's the Mercy Cardinals postgame show across the Cardinals radio network. That's a good win for the Cardinals. Good starting pitching from Andre Pallante. Six strong, one run on six hits. The bullpen is able to keep the lead intact. Cardinals, the three runs on seven hits, they do enough offensively to get the win, and they open up this four-game midweek series with a win against Arizona. We've got a lot coming up on this edition of the Mercy Cardinals postgame show. We'll have a start of the game interview. We'll check in with Cardinals manager Oliver Marmol. But up next, we're going to go back through the game with the highlights. That's in just a moment. This is the Mercy Cardinals postgame show on the Cardinals Radio Network, powered by Graybar.
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0: against the Diamondbacks tonight. This is the Mercer Cardinals postgame show on the Cardinals Radio Network. Let's go back through the game with the highlights. Pitching matchup, Andre Pallante starting for the Cardinals. For Arizona, it is Merrill Kelly on the mound. The Diamondbacks were getting one hit, nothing more. Top of the first, bottom of the first. Great opportunity for the Cardinals. J.J. Weatherholt leads the inning off with a base hit. Yvonne Herrera then singles. Runners on at first and second before Alec Burleson walks. So the bases are loaded, nobody out. Jordan Walker, though, lines out where the runners have to stay put. And then that brings up Lars Nootbaar.
1: For him, he swings, ground ball to second, throw to second out, on to first base, that's a double play, and Kelly gets out of a peck of trouble.
0: Yeah, it was a big old amount of trouble right there for Kelly, but he got out of it. A bases loaded, no out situation, and the Cardinals have nothing to show for it as the game goes to the top of the second inning. To lead things off in the top of the second, former Cardinals third baseman Nolan Arenado making his first visit back to Busch Stadium, and the fans certainly let him know how they felt about him.
1: Stepping out in front of home plate, Yvonne Herrera. Arenado taking off his batting helmet, right hand to his heart, waving to the Cardinal fans who give him a standing ovation, and rightfully so.
0: You could tell how much that moment meant to him, and really talking to him prior to the game, you could also tell that this city and these fans mean a lot to him. And in his first at-bat back, well, it was a winner for him.
1: Pallante's next pitch. Arenado swings and drives it to the gap in left center field. The ball gets down, played on a bounce by Nootbaar, and there's a base hit for Nolan Arenado.
0: Adrian Del Castillo would then single, runners on at first and second for Lourdes Gurriel Jr., who grounds into a fielder's choice. Arenado, the runner out at third, so runners on at first and second for Tommy Troy. He lines out, and then that brings up to the plate Tim Tawa.
1: And number 53 is out there trying to get the last out of the top of the second, Andre Pallante to Tawa. Swing and a miss on a pitch in the dirt. Herrera picks up the baseball, and Tawa just turns and walks out of the circle around home plate. He didn't run to first. So a strikeout, the first for Pallante, leaves two on.
0: So it wasn't quite the same type of jam that Merrill Kelly was in the bottom of the first, but a jam nonetheless for Pallante, and he gets out of it without a run scoring. In the third inning, Ketel Marte would lead the inning off with a base hit, and then that would bring up to the plate Herdomo Perdomo, and he would ground into a double play.
2: The 1-0 pitch to Perdomo is grounded to the right side. Weatherholt flips to second for one, on to first, and oh, the catch is not made by Burley, who

0: help the team win.
1: And then also knowing that those guys behind you in the order, the one, two, and three guys, are putting you in a position to drive in some runs as well.
0: Yeah, I mean, we got a really good top four of the lineup, one of the best in the league. Yeah, it's just a good offense to play behind, play with, and it was just a good win.
1: How about those top off guys out there?
0: Tops off is really good. Excited for that they're here, and it was a good win.
1: Nice work tonight.
0: Thank you, guys.
1: All right, Nathan Church, our player of the game.
2: Klaibs, Nathan, thank you for that. Cardinals get the win. They knock off Arizona 3-2. 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

0: Cardinals get the win as they defeat the Arizona Diamondbacks 3-2. Welcome back in. The Mercy Cardinals postgame show does continue. Andre Pallante was really good. Six innings, one run, six hits, two strikeouts, no walks. He's now 9-4 with a 3.59 ERA. Really, he impacted this game and this team in two separate ways. A, he pitched really well, and that's important to getting a win. He also gave him six when the bullpen was definitely stressed coming off that tough series in Kansas City where a lot of pitchers were used and starters did not go very deep. And as Cardinals manager Oliver Marmol opened up his post-game conversation, clearly he's happy with what they got tonight from Pallante.
1: Andre did a really nice job. His mix was good. He used a sinker in off to righties really well, effective to lefties, and got four first pitch outs, which really helped get him deeper into that game. But him being able to go six

0: today was important. We've used our guys in that pen a decent amount over the last series, but we were able to empty out today to get the one. Yeah.
1: I know we just kind of talked about just kind of life of a reliever for Riley to just kind of go 1-2-3. I mean, how big is that just for him to kind of keep going in that right direction?
0: Yeah, it's important. Anytime you're new to the closer role, I mean, that builds confidence. And whenever things aren't going well, the ability to go out there, have a clean inning, and build off of that is key. So having him go out there today with a one-run lead and doing that is definitely helpful. Yeah.
1: No, we've seen Nathan Church in that starting center field job for a couple weeks now. I mean, what did you make of just his night tonight? Couple hits, stolen base, defense.
0: Yeah, he's going to continue to get better, man. This kid's hungry. He wants to be really good, and we're seeing professional at bats. He's starting to see more pitches. We're seeing a couple walks now, which is also helpful. It's something that he's been focused on, but he has the ability to take a bag. He's got the speed to do it, and he's a really, really good defender. So the combination of all those things is something to get excited about.
2: You guys have a lineup that makes a lot of good contact. Do you feel this matchup against Kelly was one in which they kind of took advantage of their strengths against what he does?
0: I think this whole series is going to be, that's going to be the key to this whole thing. You look at a four-game series against these guys that are at the top of the league and making contact as an offense. We don't swing and miss either. And both pitching staffs pitch to contact, right? So I think enough opportunities are going to be created. It's going to come down to who gets that big hit. Andre was able to pitch out of a couple. Kelly did the same thing against us in the first, right? Opportunity created. We didn't capitalize on it, but we were still able to scratch three and only give up two.
1: With just the stress that Andre's had, I mean, I think it's the third consecutive quality start. I mean, what do you make of just what he's been able to kind of grow into in that starting role?
0: As far as what he's been able to grow into, I think this is a reminder for all of us of the importance of giving people a chance. Right. I think you think a year ago, 2 years ago, we sat in this room and there was plenty of nights where it was, is this his last start? And you give him enough opportunity to show what he's capable of doing, but also enough opportunity to allow him to grow. And now we're seeing a guy that goes out there and does a really nice job every outing and gives you six innings and competes extremely well and is pitching with more confidence, has more of an arsenal to get righties and lefties out. But none of that's possible unless you give that opportunity. So at times, it's frustrating to sit there and watch a guy kind of repeat the same type of outing, but there's growth underneath, and you're trying to get the most out of that. This is a great example of that.
2: Knowing his competitiveness, how much do you think he relishes the moment to be able to post on a day like today where he knows you guys needed that?
0: Yeah, and that goes with his preparation. Like he's pretty dialed when it comes to that and understanding what was needed today. So that's why some of the early contact, him being on the go and attacking early, getting some weak contact was important in him going a little deeper into that game. Yeah.
3: That is Cardinals manager Oliver Marmol speaking with the media just a few moments ago. Cardinals get the win. They knock off Arizona 3-2. This is the Mercy Cardinals postgame show on the Cardinals Radio Network, powered by Graybar.
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0: This Friday, don't forget to join us. It is Friday Night Live at Cardinals Nation, right across the street from Busch Stadium inside of Ballpark Village. Head on over right after the game and enjoy a good evening with some good food, good drinks. And, of course, we do our Friday Night Live show live from there. Mike Claiborne, Ricky Horton will be hosting, and we'll tell you who the guest is coming up later on this week. But, yeah, we will... We'll have it for you coming up on Friday night for sure. 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Cleveland's Cade Smith, he now has 24 saves. San Diego's Mason Miller with 20. And then Riley O'Brien tied for third in all of Major League Baseball after he collects his 19th save of the year. Tonight, it is brought to you by Missouri Farm Bureau Insurance. We are Missouri Farm Bureau Insurance, and we've got Missouri covered. Cardinals get the win tonight as they knock off the Arizona Diamondbacks 3-2. Andre Pallante, now a 9-game winner. And a few moments ago, he spoke to the media inside of the Cardinals clubhouse.
1: I think so. I mean, yeah, a little bit, knowing that, you know, had to get through some innings and got there. But, I mean, again, yeah, just nice to get a team win.
2: Andre, when you think about just kind of the stretch that you had, I think it's the third quality start in a row. I mean, what does it feel like just to be kind of building in that direction, just kind of building the start after start?
1: Yeah, I mean, the confidence is there for sure. You know, when you get into big moments, you kind of can whistle the game down because I've been there before and just executing my pitches, and I just feel good. My stuff feels good. I feel in command, and you know, the defense is right where they should be again today, and got a lot of ground ball outs. Didn't strike anyone out, really, it felt like. So I had to rely on the defense a little bit more, but they played great, and pacing with that diving play in the first was huge. So,
3: how much confidence do you get when you look over your shoulder and you see the guys behind you defensively?
1: I mean, they're so good. I mean, we're about to be up there in best defense in the league again for like the 8th straight year. Losing Nolan sucks, but I mean, Blaze has done a phenomenal job over there to fill in for him, and I mean, it just gives you all the confidence in the world.
4: I think it's 5 or 6 wins in a row for the Cardinals when you're on the mound. What does it mean when you know that the offense is kind of coming alive when you're there?
1: Oh, I mean, the offense is just, they've been so great this year. I mean, what everyone's been doing, Jaywalk, Burley, Ivan, I mean, I wouldn't want to face our team. And then, you know, when they get to their pitcher early, you know, they start to feel the pressure, and definitely feed on as a team as a whole.
2: Roger, when you mentioned that building confidence that you've had, I mean, what is it? I mean, can you describe just what that feels like? I mean, especially after last year, kind of going through some rough stretches.
1: Yeah, I mean, you know, there's points last year where it's like, man, if a guy gets on, how they swarm this guy? You know, you get to the point where it's like, man, I can't get anybody in. And now it's like, you know, I got, you know, first or second, no outs or whatever. And, you know, I felt like just keep attacking the hitter. You know, I know how to get these guys out. They score. If not, just stay on the aggressive and execute my pitches and whatever happens, happens.
4: Is that inning where you had that comeback or that kind of started the rundown between three? Is that a good example of what you're talking about, being able to navigate situations like that one?
1: Yeah, I mean, that's like, that's an important part of the game right there. You know, they can come and tie it up and... But, yeah, just executed fastball inside. He put a decent swing on it, but was able to kind of stab at it and grab it. Getting the out of keep the guy from scoring is always nice. But, yeah, that's kind of one of the moments we're talking about.
4: After being his teammate for so many years, what was it like facing Arenado on the other side today?
1: I mean, he's been around me for forever, right? Like, when I was 12, he gave me a pair of batting gloves, like batting cages and everything like that. And I saw him around forever, and he's always there in college. Like, he'd always be taking ground balls. You know, I saw how to work from him. You know, he works at such an elite level, and finally getting to face him in a big league game was pretty cool. Wish I could have got a strikeout, but you know, he's a tough at bat, and you know, just that's just part of it. It's a cool experience.
0: That is Andre Pallante talking to the media inside of the Cardinals clubhouse after the Cardinals get the win 3-2, and he picks up his 9th victory of the season. He is now 9-4. He's got 33 wins in his career. 9 of them have come here in this first half of this season. Cardinals win today. They're going to get back at tomorrow, the second of this 4-game series. The Cardinals will be sending Kyle Leahy to the mound. The right-hander is 5-4 with a 4.63 ERA. They'll be opposed by left-hand pitcher Eduardo Rodriguez. He's having a nice year, 6-2 and a 2.45 ERA. Another 6:45 first pitch. That means our coverage is set to begin at 5:50. For the voice of the Cardinals, John Rooney and Ricky Horton, who had the call of the game, for Mike Claiborne. On-site producer-engineer Jim Jackson. Studio producer-engineer Kyle Sixta. Our booth assistant and clubhouse reporter is Kyle Sixta. And Ben Boyd is the manager of the St. Louis Cardinals Radio Network. For all those folks, I'm Matt Pauley, thanking you for being tuned in tonight. Cardinals get the win over the Diamondbacks. They look to secure at least a series split as four-game series and take the first two games tomorrow night. And we'll talk to you then here on the Cardinals Radio Network, powered by Graybar.
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7: Hey, good Monday evening to you, Heartland. The rain will be moving out of the area. Will remain mostly cloudy for a good bit of the evening hours, but it'll become partly cloudy later. We may see a little bit of fog developing in a few areas as we head towards the morning hours. We'll see temperatures falling down to the lower 60s to start our Tuesday. Tuesday is looking fantastic. Mostly sunny skies, high temperatures in the lower 80s. From the KFES 12 First Alert Weather Center, this is Chief Meteorologist Grant Tate.

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1: Back a few months ago, I was headlining at a great big nightclub. And he put me up a couple of days early. I came in a couple of days early, and they put me up at what they call the Star Suite. Now, here I am, headliner in one of the biggest nightclubs in the country, and I wake up at 8 o'clock in the morning in this Star Suite, all by myself. Yeah, that's what I said, aw. But I did what I've always done, man, to cheer myself up. I picked up my guitar, I sat down, I wrote me a little song. Now, this is how it feels to be alone at the top of the hill and trying to figure out why.

0: One more time. What are we doing? We're doing the best that we can. Give yourself a hand.
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4: Hey, good Monday evening to you, Heartland. The rain will be moving out of the area. It will remain mostly cloudy for a good bit of the evening hours, but it'll become partly cloudy later. We may see a little bit of fog developing in a few areas as we head towards the morning hours. We'll see temperatures falling down to the lower 60s to start our Tuesday. Tuesday is looking fantastic. Mostly sunny skies, high temperatures in the lower 80s. From the KFES 12 First Alert Weather Center, this is Chief Meteorologist Grant Tate.

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3: Hey, good Monday evening to you, Heartland. The rain will be moving out of the area. Will remain mostly cloudy for a good bit of the evening hours, but it'll become partly cloudy later. We may see a little bit of fog developing in a few areas as we head towards the morning hours. We'll see temperatures falling down to the lower 60s to start our Tuesday. Tuesday is looking fantastic. Mostly sunny skies, high temperatures in the lower 80s. From the KFES 12 First Alert Weather Center, this is Chief Meteorologist Grant Dade.

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4: Hey, good Monday evening to you, Heartland. The rain will be moving out of the area. Will remain mostly cloudy for a good bit of the evening hours, but it'll become partly cloudy later. We may see a little bit of fog developing in a few areas as we head towards the morning hours. We'll see temperatures falling down to the lower 60s to start our Tuesday. Tuesday is looking fantastic. Mostly sunny skies, high temperatures in the lower 80s. From the KFES 12 First Alert Weather Center, this is Chief Meteorologist Grant Tate.

0: The older you get, the better you get. Unless you're a banana. 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Yeah. Wait, where was I? Here's another classic from the Legends of Country, Freedom 97.9.
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0: But I was on my way to anywhere else when I turned 18. 'Cause when you got a fast car, you think you got everything.

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3: This is Cassie Kimball from the KFES 12 Weather Center, tracking mostly sunny skies for our Tuesday. Temperatures climbing to the low 80s throughout the afternoon with a calm wind out of the north. Tonight will drop down to the low 60s with partly cloudy skies tonight into tomorrow. Wednesday, partly cloudy and isolated shower possible. Highs in the low to mid 80s, dropping down to the upper 60s Wednesday night. The chance for an isolated thunderstorm Wednesday night into Thursday. Mostly cloudy Thursday morning with scattered thunderstorms. Highs in the mid to upper 80s.

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6: I'm Chief Meteorologist Grant Gate. 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
7: This is Cassie Campbell from the KFES 12 Weather Center, tracking mostly sunny skies for our Tuesday. Temperatures climbing to the low 80s throughout the afternoon with a calm wind out of the north. Tonight will drop down to the low 60s with partly cloudy skies tonight into tomorrow. Wednesday, partly cloudy and isolated shower possible. Highs in the low to mid 80s, dropping down to the upper 60s Wednesday night. The chance for an isolated thunderstorm Wednesday night into Thursday. Mostly cloudy Thursday morning with scattered thunderstorms. Highs in the mid to upper 80s.

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7: This is Cassie Campbell from the KFES 12 Weather Center. Tracking mostly sunny skies for our Tuesday. Temperatures climbing to the low 80s throughout the afternoon with a calm wind out of the north. Tonight will drop down to the low 60s with partly cloudy skies tonight into tomorrow. Wednesday, partly cloudy and isolated shower possible. Highs in the low to mid 80s. Dropping down to the upper 60s Wednesday night. The chance for an isolated thunderstorm Wednesday night into Thursday. Mostly cloudy Thursday morning with scattered thunderstorms. Highs in the mid to upper 80s.

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0: The Legends of Country, Freedom 97.9. If any of this sounds familiar, it's because you're listening to the best of Broadway and Friends. And if you've never heard it before, well, nothing I just said matters.
1: What is that?
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1: Some days don't you want to just wake up and say,
9: all right, ladies, buckle up, buckle up.
10: It's hoe time.
0: It is so funny to me how stuff that we do just every day and don't even think twice about it, that 20 years down the road, people will look back at that and go, oh my goodness, you did that? What kind of horrible people were y'all? Right. Listen, and I, you know, I'm a child of the 80s. I have a lot of those things that people look at and go, what? You did what? Mm-hmm. And so we thought, you know what? Let's put this to the test. We took some things that we all did. Everybody did it in the 90s, and no one said a word about it. There was never, you know, nobody gave it a side eye. You didn't get canceled. Nobody called the cops on you. It was just life. This is what happens. But if you did this now, you'd have to move. You'd have to change churches. You'd probably have to get a new identity. Perfect
11: example.
0: Might have
11: had to hire a lawyer.
0: In the 90s, it was perfectly okay for you to show up at somebody's house unannounced just to hang out.
4: Mm-hmm.
0: Try that now.
4: Right.
0: And back then, they were happy to see you. They were like, oh, man, there was nothing on TV. I'm so glad you came. Get on in here. We'll whip up some dinner or something. But now you ring the doorbell and they all get behind the couch.
4: My nieces and nephews call me Big T because my dad's name was T and my grandfather's name was T. And so I'm T as well. Right.
0: So it's a family with very little imagination. I got it.
4: Exactly. Yeah. So one time when my son was young, we were coming back from the store and we were driving by my nephew's house. And I said, let's go stop in on and see Tommy Murphy and his kids. And he goes, OK. He goes, did you call him first? I go, listen, you don't get to be Big T by calling ahead. OK. Right?
11: That's right.
4: No, I mean,
0: Big T just shows up.
4: Exactly. Right. Here's one for you. Not being reachable at all times, 24 hours a day. If somebody wasn't home back then, you just had to wait, right?

0: Back. Yeah. You just never knew when mama was coming back.
1: Right.
0: And yeah. And the whole parking lot was full of cars. It looked like a game of whack-a-mole. Kids just yeah. poking their head up looking for yep. their mama. And boy, you do that now, people will knock the windows out of your car.
2: That's right.
0: And they probably should. I'm not saying you shouldn't. I'm just saying, you know, things have changed.
1: Here's one that's okay back then, but not now, not anywhere. Smoking in a restaurant.
0: Man.
1: Remember that? Man. I mean, Burger yeah. King had smoking sections back in the day.
0: Listen,
1: right?
0: And I loved it when they got to the point where they were like, you know what, we're going to need to segregate the smokers and put them over here in this section right, right here. We'll put this glass wall up. Like that did anything. Right?
1: Most places yeah. didn't even have a glass wall. They just had, you got the yeah. last four booths over
0: yeah,
1: here.
0: That's the smoker mm-hmm. section over there. Right. We all going to enjoy it, but that's where y'all going to see it right over
1: exactly.
0: there.
1: Exactly. Yeah. Yeah. Right. Yeah.
0: Here's another thing that was cool in the 90s, but you can't do now. Having a 10-year-old babysitter.
1: Mm-hmm.
0: Mm. Now, Meg, being a woman, when you were that age, did you get to babysit your cousins and stuff?
2: I was babysitting my sisters at the age of 10.
0: See,
2: I'll tell
0: there
2: you that.
0: You
2: actually,
0: go.
2: Probably at the age of 9, to be honest with you.
0: Listen,
2: and yeah.
0: Back in the day, you'd have a 10-year-old be watching 5 or 6 kids, one of them be a newborn baby. It didn't matter. We're going to dinner. We'll
2: matter.
0: Be back in a little while. Just try to keep them all alive best you can.
1: Right. Here's one for you. Making plans with somebody multiple days in advance and not talking to them ever again about it, and you just both showed up without having to confirm it that the plans were still on. It'd be like, hey, amen. Broadway, okay, I'll see you next Tuesday, right? Or next Wednesday or whatever.
0: Yeah. 2 o'clock, meet me at yeah. the bowling alley.
1: Yeah. And we both just showed up.
0: Yep.
1: We were just there.
0: Showed up. Right? That's right.
1: Yeah.
0: Oh. Mm-hmm. And then this one was a big one, too. This one kind of faded out in the early 90s, too. But I remember this a lot from the 80s, though. And that was having parents had no freaking clue where their kids were. Like,
2: oh,
0: you had no idea where they were. You know what? They literally, this may blow your mind if you're, you know, if you're under the age of 25. They literally used to run a commercial on TV every night at 10 o'clock that said, it's 10 p.m. Do you know where your children are?
1: Yeah.
0: And right. they ran that because all over the country, people would jump up and go, oh, crap, where is Billy?
1: Right.
0: And I mean, they didn't know, and they didn't care. It's just like, he'll come on back, or he won't. If he don't come back, we'll make another one. It'll be okay.
1: Yeah.
2: Now we just track our children. We really do. We
0: can't do that now, buddy.
1: Yeah, they didn't care about us. I had a friend, and when my mom passed away, he was talking about things he remembered about her. And he goes, man, you know, you guys had 5 kids, and we had 5 kids. And he goes, I remember we'd be over at your house and we all be inside, you know, screaming and yelling. And your mom would always say, she'd go, why don't you kids go out in the street and play? And he goes, I never could figure that out because you had a really big backyard.
0: she was trying to thin the herd, man.
1: I know it.
3: 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We're riding shotgun.

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4: Missouri families can now apply for SunBucks, a summer food assistance program that provides eligible children with a one-time $120 grocery benefit while school is out. The Department of Social Services says applications will be accepted through August 31st. The Missouri Department of Health and Senior Services says it distributed nearly $72 million in marijuana tax and fee revenue during the fiscal year. The money supports veteran services, public defender programs, and substance use treatment. The Missouri Department of Conservation plans to eliminate 106 positions by March 2027 as it responds to rising costs and budget pressures. Officials say affected employees are being encouraged to apply for other openings within the agency. That's your local headlines. Now your KFVS 12 First Alert forecast.
6: This is Cassie Campbell from the KFVS 12 Weather Center, tracking mostly sunny skies for our Tuesday. Temperatures climbing to the low 80s throughout the afternoon with a calm wind out of the north. Tonight will drop down to the low 60s with partly cloudy skies tonight into tomorrow. Wednesday, partly cloudy and isolated shower possible. Highs in the low to mid 80s, dropping down to the upper 60s Wednesday night. The chance for an isolated thunderstorm Wednesday night into Thursday. Mostly cloudy Thursday morning with scattered thunderstorms. Highs in the mid to upper 80s.

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1: I don't even know how something like this happens, but I will tell you this, that according to the experts that I consulted, it happens to 0.1% of the population of the world.
2: So it does happen.
1: It does happen.
2: Okay.
1: It just doesn't happen very often. Mm-hmm. There's a guy, he was having trouble breathing through his nose.
2: Yeah.
1: Like, it just, like, something's not right. I can't
2: get Several years ago, I had polyps, and I had to have them taken out.
1: Oh, yeah, that's no good.
2: Yeah,
1: that's
2: just no can't breathe.
1: Well, the guy went to the Mount Sinai Hospital, and the surgeons there were doing some, trying to figure out what was going on with him, because he had been dealing with this for years.
2: Mm-hmm.
1: Doctor after doctor after doctor, nobody could figure out what was going on. So they did an exam on the guy. And they said, "Oh, look, you've got a you got yourself a deviated septum there.
2: Oh, yeah,
1: that's part of your
2: one
1: problem.
2: Side's blocked.
1: Yeah,
2: yeah.
1: And so we got to figure out why you got your deviated septum. So they started looking a little closer, put the old camera up his nose there to see what was going on. Man had a tooth growing in his nose.
2: What? A tooth?
1: A tooth.
2: A for real tooth?
1: Growing in his nasal cavity. Oh,
2: come on, man.
3: Well, it is it's a cavity. Your nose is a cavity. You think about it. So. You got a cavity. Yeah, thing is, it's a tooth.
1: they went up in there with the camera and the light and all that, and they said that they described it as a hard, non-tender white mass poking up through the floor of his right nostril. And upon further examination, discovered that it was indeed a tooth. It's a rare condition that usually what happens when you have this condition is you'll get a tooth sprouts up in your jawbone up under the gum line.
2: Yeah.
1: But for some reason, his went the other direction.
2: Went right up
1: into his nasal cavity. And so they did some surgery and got it out, and now he can breathe.
3: He kept on picking his nose, and he'd cut it every time. It's like,
1: right, exactly. And the only thing I can think about, I mean, at least when he was a kid, eating boogers had to be easy for him, I guess.
2: That's true. It'd be my luck, they'd look at it and go, "It's got a cavity. We're going to have to fix that."
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21: I'm Jeff Nally on the Cromwell Ag Radio Network. Oil futures and Asian stocks mixed in the overnight. That on renewed uncertainty over the U.S.-Iran peace deal. President Trump threatened Iran on social media yesterday over its support of Lebanese faction Hezbollah. The warning caused a flare-up in tensions between the two sides while Vice President J.D. Vance was in Switzerland for talks with Iran. However, Iran and the U.S. have now agreed to the creation of a mechanism to ensure the termination of military operations in Lebanon, mediators Pakistan and Qatar said early this morning. The Nikkei stock average in Japan hit a record intraday high and was last 1.8% higher, led by electronics and metal stocks, continued optimism over artificial intelligence demand. Taiwan's TAIEX rose 2.8%, China's Shanghai Composite Index edging up 0.2%. Elsewhere, Hong Kong's Hang Seng Index fell 1%. South Korea's KOSPI was 0.2% lower. U.S. futures broadly lower in the Asian afternoon. Sentiment in early Asian trade dampened after talks showed signs of breaking down. But Qatar, one of the mediators, assured technical talks will continue. I'm Jeff Nally.
22: This is Cassie Campbell from the KFES 12 Weather Center. Tracking mostly sunny skies for our Tuesday. Temperatures climbing to the low 80s throughout the afternoon with a calm wind out of the north. Tonight will drop down to the low 60s with partly cloudy skies tonight into tomorrow. Wednesday, partly cloudy and isolated shower possible. Highs in the low to mid 80s, dropping down to the upper 60s Wednesday night. The chance for an isolated thunderstorm Wednesday night into Thursday. Mostly cloudy Thursday morning with scattered thunderstorms. Highs in the mid to upper 80s.

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1: We give this advice a lot on this show because I think it's rock solid advice, and that is if you're about to have a child, when you get to the portion of life where you got to pick a name out for that kid, you want to make sure that you pick out a good name, a solid name, a strong name, something that's not going to brand them for the rest of their life or get them wedgies every day when they're in school or shoved in lockers and whatnot. You don't want to have a daughter named Crystal Metherson. That's the example.
2: You're setting her up to lose, man. She's just,
1: I mean, right out of the gate, you sent that kid to prison before you even got her potty trained. It's no good at all. And I thought about that when I was on Reddit the other day, and someone had posted a thread on Reddit that said, what is the child with the most obnoxious name you've ever heard that immediately told you that their parents were insufferable people?
2: I went to school with a George George.
1: George.
2: Yes, first name
3: I've heard
2: George's.
3: Of Mitch Mitchell's before. I heard that. Yeah. My ex-wife, she had a second cousin. Her name was Crystal Lear. And her middle name was Shanda.
1: Of course it was. Of course it was.
3: Oh, she went to Crystal Lear.
1: Daphne went to school with a girl named Holly Wood.
2: Really?
1: Yeah. Now, I thought that was kind of cute.
2: Yeah.
3: But then you realize what she would do. You go, well, Holly Wood.
2: Right. Yeah, she would.
3: She was very popular. Yeah,
2: right.
1: So people started jumping on this thing on Reddit and going, here's some of the kids that I met, and their names were just horrible. And so we pulled out some of the best examples of kids with obnoxious names. And it ain't the kid's fault.
2: No,
1: this
2: it's not.
1: Is their parents did this to them. The kids didn't ask for this. They just got this horrible thing hung on them for the rest of their lives. Like one person said, I went to a school with a girl named Versace McClatchy and her sister's name was Prada McClatchy and her entire family was absolutely unbearable.
3: Okay, I can see that. Here's another one. I met a kid named Scott once.
1: That's not so bad.
3: That's not so bad, except he spelled it S-K-A-U-G-H-T.
1: Yeah, see?
3: That's in here.
1: And not only that, his name's not Scott, it's Scott.
2: Scott, at that point. Right.
1: Scott, get in here.
2: Somebody said they went to school with a set of triplets for real name Mercedes, Lexus, and Porsche.
3: Okay.
2: Come on, man.
1: Man, that's horrible. I love this one, too. The person said there was a group of siblings at my school. There were five of them, and their names were Shadow, Storm, Star, Sky, and Brian.
2: Brian?
1: they ran out of ideas.
2: Yeah, nobody liked Brian. Like, hey, Brian? I'd be mad if I was Brian.
3: Brian looked like the milkman. I'm afraid. Yeah.
2: What?
3: This is another one. Can't make this up, it reads. Had a kid named Your Highness, spelled E-U-R-H-I-N-U-S. Kid was an absolute D-bag.
2: Well, of course.
3: His name was
1: Your Highness.
2: Your Highness.
1: Your snack is ready.
2: Right.
3: And here's the thing. When I was a substitute teacher, I'd go through the list, and you would run across that. You see, E-U-R-H. I wouldn't know how to say that.
2: No. Yeah.
3: And then they get mad at you.
2: Uranius. Like, what are you going to call him, right?
3: I'm like, well, I don't know.
2: Here's another one. I don't know how you would, if you saw this on paper, I'm going to spell it out for you. C-A-I-Y. E-I-A-D-E-N.
1: Lord. How in the world do you say that?
2: And it's just pronounced Caden. What?
1: Caden. That's horrible parenting is what that is.
3: I agree.
1: Nobody's ever spelling. That kid will never buy a keychain with her name on it.
3: You spelled my name wrong. Yeah.
2: Right. You got everything right on your test, but you spelled your name wrong. Right?
3: But the odd thing is, at the Starbucks, they'd spell it correctly. They would know exactly.
1: Oh, absolutely.
3: What it
2: was.
1: Right. Oh,
3: it's Caden.
2: Yeah.
3: Oh, you mean spelled C-A-I-Y-E-I-A-D-N?
2: Right.
3: Another one says, I worked with a couple that named their daughter Ocean Star Destiny. All three are her first name. Her middle name was Riddle.
1: Of course it was.
3: So,
1: Ocean Star Destiny Riddle.
3: Riddle.
1: Wow. Unbelievable. How about this one? This is my favorite one of all. This is how you know you're not the favorite kid in the family. Person said, I had my son played on a soccer team, and there was a kid on his team, and the kid's name was legitimately God's Gift.
2: Woo.
1: That was the kid's name.
2: Boy, they love that kid.
1: Also on the soccer team was God's Gift's little brother.
3: Mm-hmm. Yeah.
1: And his name was Trevor. Guess who got the good Christmas present?
2: Yeah.
3: I hate you, Mom and Dad.
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12: This is Cassie Campbell from the KFES 12 Weather Center, tracking mostly sunny skies for our Tuesday. Temperatures climbing to the low 80s throughout the afternoon with a calm wind out of the north. Tonight will drop down to the low 60s with partly cloudy skies tonight into tomorrow. Wednesday, partly cloudy and isolated shower possible. Highs in the low to mid 80s, dropping down to the upper 60s Wednesday night. The chance for an isolated thunderstorm Wednesday night into Thursday. Mostly cloudy Thursday morning with scattered thunderstorms. Highs in the mid to upper 80s.

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1: I love it when life imitates art.
2: Yeah.
1: And I swear to you, I saw this once on an episode of Rugrats.
2: Oh, really?
1: I mean, this. Listen if this doesn't sound like Tommy Pickles and the gang doing what they do. Mm-hmm. Toddlers, several of them were seen walking down the middle of the street after they escaped from a Glendale, Arizona daycare center without supervision.
2: Wow.
1: Eight of them just walking down the road. Police started getting 911 calls. It happened on Monday morning. Mm. Said there were eight toddlers just waddling down the middle of Olive Avenue right outside the Happy Days Learning Center.
2: Dang.
1: Now, police showed up. The kids had already gotten back inside, so they went in. Obviously, they had questions, as you might imagine. And it turned out there were eight kids between the ages of 1 and 3 that somehow or another got out of an unsecured gate. I'm telling you.
2: Little kids.
1: It's Rugrats.
2: Yeah, it is.
1: Here's what I love about this. A bunch of people stopped and got the kids back inside the daycare center, and the staff member came out and all that kind of stuff. The cops said that when the kids went out the gate, one of them pushed the gate closed behind him as he was leaving, and it locked, and the staff of the daycare center couldn't figure out how to open the gate. So not only did they get out, they trapped the adults inside the Happy Days Learning Center.
2: That's awesome.
3: I love this.
1: The police said there are no criminal charges have been filed against the daycare yet, but the center is going to be investigated by the Arizona Department of Health and Human Services, as you might imagine.
3: Wow, I love this.
2: I have nothing.
1: The fact that they locked the adults inside the daycare center to me is the greatest headline of all time.
3: I would have been the one needing diapers because I would have crapped my britches if I was the one in charge when all these kids did that.
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6: More than 1,300 temporary fireworks sales permits have been issued statewide. Officials are reminding residents to follow safety guidelines, supervise children, and avoid confronting people who are illegally using fireworks. A new Missouri Department of Transportation report says safety, reliability, and infrastructure maintenance will remain top priorities over the next 25 years. However, the agency warns current funding levels are not keeping pace with growing transportation needs. Missouri ranks 28th overall in the latest Kids Count report measuring child well-being across the nation. The state placed 29th in education, with the report showing 77% of Missouri 8th graders failed to meet math proficiency standards in 2024. That's your local headlines. 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
8: This is Cassie Campbell from the KFVS 12 Weather Center, tracking mostly sunny skies for our Tuesday. Temperatures climbing to the low 80s throughout the afternoon with a calm wind out of the north. Tonight will drop down to the low 60s with partly cloudy skies tonight into tomorrow. Wednesday, partly cloudy and isolated shower possible. Highs in the low to mid 80s, dropping down to the upper 60s Wednesday night. The chance for an isolated thunderstorm Wednesday night into Thursday. Mostly cloudy Thursday morning with scattered thunderstorms. Highs in the mid to upper 80s.

playing so many of the legends, you're going to cry uncle and auntie and second cousin Randy. 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
1: So there's this bar in New Jersey.
2: Yeah.
1: And it's called Donkey's Place.
3: Oh,
1: that's
3: no.
1: That's the name of the bar, Donkey's Place in Jersey.
3: Okay.
1: And, you know, every bar's kind of got its thing, right? There's some reason why people are like, oh, you got to go over to Bob's Place because, you know, they got that moose head hanging on the wall and it's missing an antler. So, you know, some weird something in most every bar you go into. Well, the Donkey's Place is no different. I don't know if these things are indigenous to New Jersey or not. T-Wall, you might can help me out with this, but is New Jersey a place where you see a lot of walruses?
2: No, you would not.
1: Okay, mm-hmm. See, so I don't even understand, A, how they got this, and B, why it's a big to-do.
2: There'd be like Pacific Ocean.
1: Okay, so the walrus is a long way from home, but they didn't have the whole walrus, you understand. They only had part of the walrus.
2: Oh, really? What part did they have?
1: Hanging on the wall behind the bar.
2: Yeah.
1: Part of the walrus. It was the walrus's... Yeah.
2: Really?
3: Oh.
2: Are you kidding?
1: Mm-hmm. Yeah.
2: They had
3: That's what it was known for?
1: Yes.
2: The walrus?
1: Donkey's Place is where you go to see a walrus. Yeah.
2: Wow.
1: And somebody stole it.
2: They stole the walrus?
1: They did.
2: Off the wall?
1: They did. And,
3: really?
1: And the bartender made a video and put it out there hoping that whoever took the walrus is... Thank you, T.
2: Yeah.
1: So you got to toot that horn faster, man.
2: I know.
1: So hoping that they could get a resolution to the problem. Here's what she had to say.
4: A group of three guys come in yesterday, really drinking for hours. I don't just stay behind the bar. I run around in the back and do tables to the grill, and I cook cheesesteaks. If you've been to Donkey's before, you may know what this is that I'm talking about or what this means. I can't say what it is because I want this video to go viral. So let's just say, let's find the guy that stole Donkey's, you know what. Or if the person that stole it is watching this, please bring it back.
1: Yeah, he's not bringing that back.
3: I think I found it, though. I think I might know where it is. I think it's out at that handy booth out in the in Las Vegas at CBS.
2: Vegas, yeah. Right. Yeah.
1: And you know what? The walrus deserves better than that. I just like to point that out, too. I don't think it's fair that they took that from that walrus just to hang it over the wall in a bar.
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10: I'm Jeff Nally on the Cromwell Ag Radio Network. U.S. corn and soybean crop condition yesterday unchanged from last week. That's according to the USDA's National Ag Statistics Service weekly crop progress report. The report said corn was 97% emerged and 5% of the crop silking. 68% of the crop rated in good to excellent condition. Soybeans were emerged on 93% of planted acreage, 9% of the crop blooming, and 2/3 of the crop rated in good to excellent condition. NASS estimated the winter wheat condition at 26% good to excellent, with 40% of the crop harvested. Corn in Illinois rated 66% good to excellent, Indiana 62%, Iowa 79% good to excellent. For Kentucky, it's 69% good to excellent. The crop in Illinois is 1% silking, none yet in Indiana or in Iowa. With regard to the soybean crop, the Illinois is rated 61% good to excellent, Indiana at 64%, Iowa a whopping 77%, and Kentucky 67% good to excellent. For the crop overall, that's blooming 3% in Illinois, none yet in Indiana, 3% in Iowa. 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
11: This is Cassie Kimball from the KFES 12 Weather Center, tracking mostly sunny skies for our Tuesday. Temperatures climbing to the low 80s throughout the afternoon with a calm wind out of the north. Tonight will drop down to the low 60s with partly cloudy skies tonight into tomorrow. Wednesday, partly cloudy and isolated shower possible, highs in the low to mid 80s, dropping down to the upper 60s Wednesday night. The chance for an isolated thunderstorm Wednesday night into Thursday. Mostly cloudy Thursday morning with scattered thunderstorms, highs in the mid to upper 80s.

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1: Either one of you guys into hiking at all?
2: No. I am. I got the sticks. I got the boots. Everything. Yeah.
1: But have you ever been
3: My wife does bird walks and stuff like that. She loves to watch birds for real. And she does some nature walks with those. In the past, I used to do some hiking a little bit.
1: Right.
3: Yeah.
1: I'm okay with a hike if I'm somewhere and they're like, hey, let's hike up to the top of this hill and because you can see something cool. Mm-hmm. I'm okay with that, but not like Pancake. I don't own hiking gear.
2: I got hiking gear.
1: I'm hiking in whatever I got on at the time. That's kind of where I am with that. Because, hiking is another word for walking, and I don't like to walk.
2: Yeah. You should go to Vegas.
1: Yeah, because everything in Vegas is right there. Yeah. So there's a guy in New York City that apparently fancied himself a hiker, even though he had like zero experience hiking. And so he took off to Arizona and he got on a mountain range there in Arizona and he was trying to find the top of Humphreys Peak. Now, there is a sign at the bottom of Humphreys Peak that says, and I quote, warning, unless you're an experienced Alpine mountaineer, do not attempt Humphreys Peak in the winter. There is so much snow, it's difficult to follow the trail and very easy to fall off of it.
3: Oh, dang.
1: Moreover, the wind is very strong. Mm. So Philip Vasto read that sign and said, I got this.
3: That's for me.
2: Hold my beer.
1: Yeah. I'll be back.
2: Y'all, hold my hot chocolate.
1: Save me a seat at dinner. I'll be back. He's from Brooklyn. He's 28 years old. The first call he made to 911 last week around 7 p.m. said, I am lost on Humphreys Trail. I'm up here somewhere on Humphreys Peak trying to get to the top, and he was just in a mess. He didn't know where he was, so they sent some people out to rescue him. They tracked him down, and they got out to him, and they offered him some medical attention. He said, no, I'm fine. I'm all good. They got him back down to the bottom. The next day, he went back to that same sign at the bottom of Humphreys Peak, and he said, I got this. Today's my day. And off he went back up Humphreys Peak. At 5 o'clock that afternoon, he called 911 again to say, I'm going to need some more help because now I'm hurt. Because he had fallen off a ridge on Humphreys Trail.
2: There you go.
1: And this time they had to send a helicopter out to pick him up because they couldn't get to him on foot after he fell off the ridge. And they did find another hiker that had actually stopped to help him. And they went on to let him get in the helicopter too. Cause he's like, I saw what happened to this guy and I don't want no more of this.
3: Right.
1: Take me back too. I want to go back to wherever base camp is immediately. So, I mean, listen, hiking might not be for you.
3: Mm-mm.
1: You know, it's not for everybody. So maybe if you're not an Alpine mountaineer and the sign says that, maybe you want to go on back to the hotel. That's all I'm saying.
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12: Last night at Busch Stadium, the Cardinals got a run in the third and then two in the fourth inning. Nathan Church scored the first run of the night in the third, and he drove in a big run the Cardinals needed as the Cardinals beat the Diamondbacks 3-2.
13: Kelly again working from the windup with a man on third base, and there's a broken bat hit in the left field. The bat goes flying into the camera well as Nathan Church, on the first pitch he sees, loses a bat, but gains an RBI. It's 3-0 St. Louis.
12: Church going 2 out of 3. He had a stolen base, an RBI, and a run scored, and a two-hit night for J.J. Weatherholt as the Cardinals improve their record to 42-34. They've won 11 of the last 17. The win to Andre Pallante, 9-4. 3-2 Cardinals. Tonight it's Kyle Leahy making the start for the Redbirds. We're on the air at 5:50. I'm John Rooney.
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16: This is Cassie Kimball from the KFES 12 Weather Center, tracking mostly sunny skies for our Tuesday. Temperatures climbing to the low 80s throughout the afternoon with a calm wind out of the north. Tonight will drop down to the low 60s with partly cloudy skies tonight into tomorrow. Wednesday, partly cloudy and isolated shower possible. Highs in the low to mid 80s, dropping down to the upper 60s Wednesday night. The chance for an isolated thunderstorm Wednesday night into Thursday. Mostly cloudy Thursday morning with scattered thunderstorms, highs in the mid to upper 80s.

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1: I don't even know what to make of this information that I have been presented with, but I'm going to tell you something. I think they got it wrong. I don't believe that their explanation of what happened to this poor person is accurate. And also, there's some shenaniganery going on here. Yeah. That I watch CSI a lot, and I had never heard of some of this stuff these people are talking about doing. I believe they're making this stuff up. The Henry J. Kaiser Convention Center is in Oakland,
2: okay,
1: and it opened in 1914. And they shut it down in 2005.
2: Wow, almost 100 years. Had a great run.
1: Did have a great run.
2: Yeah.
1: And now someone has come along and they were like, you know what? Let's renovate this thing. We'll open it back up. We'll do something else with it.
2: Because everybody knows it, right?
1: Yeah, sure. It's been sitting in the same spot since 1914, for heaven's sakes. So they get the construction crew in there and they're tearing the walls out of the building, right? Because you got to replace all that stuff because you know it was built in 1914. It ain't up to code.
2: No.
3: Asbestos.
1: Yeah, right. So somebody's getting mesothelioma is all I'm saying.
2: Right.
1: And while they were tearing the walls out in the building, a couple of construction workers found a mummified body behind the drywall between two pillars in the building. Okay.
3: Oh, wow.
1: Now, the police came in. You know, they had to bring the CSI people in, and they came in and they investigated, and they said there were no obvious signs of trauma to the body. Now, here's where I think things have gone off the rails with this investigation. The police say the victim probably got trapped inside the wall and died there several years ago.
2: Oh, yeah.
1: Now, listen, you don't just get trapped behind drywall.
2: No.
1: If somebody's got to come along and not only put it up,
2: right,
1: they got to tape it, they got to mud it, they got to sand it, they got to paint it. Somewhere during all that, they're going to hear you knocking. You didn't get trapped. You got knocked in the head and placed there, is what I'm saying.
2: Oh, okay.
1: They might not have seen any trauma, but keep in mind, it's a mummy. I mean, you know, I mean.
2: Maybe construction workers did it as a joke on another one, and then the one thought, they let Carl out. And the other one was like, sure that Bob let Carl out, right?
1: So what you're saying is it's the body of the new guy.
2: Yeah.
3: It's the new guy. And it's like, it's a union shop. And they're like, all right. Lunch break, and they've totally forgot about the dude behind the drywall.
1: We took a Union 5. Anybody seen Carl? He's the only one with a lighter. Now, this is what's crazy to me. I'm telling you, they're just pulling stuff out of the air here. Mm-hmm. They say they're going to use dental records and DNA, which I get. Yeah. I understand that. I know how that works. Here's what I don't understand. They also say that if the dental records and the DNA don't help, that they are going to, and I am quoting here, rehydrate the hands of the corpse so they can get fingerprints off of them. Are you telling me that I can take a dead guy's hand and put it in a bowl of water and get his fingerprints? And how long do I have to wait for his fingers to rehydrate?
2: Right.
3: Well, that's what they got to do with Pelosi every State of the Union.
1: I didn't know it worked like that. The only time, not that I've never put a dude's hand in a bowl of water, but it just makes him pee. It ain't got nothing to do with the fingerprints.
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14: Missouri ranks 28th overall in the latest Kids Count report measuring child well-being across the nation. The state placed 29th in education, with the report showing 77% of Missouri 8th graders failed to meet math proficiency standards in 2024. More than 1,300 temporary fireworks sales permits have been issued statewide. Officials are reminding residents to follow safety guidelines, supervise children, and avoid confronting people who are illegally using fireworks. A new Missouri Department of Transportation report says safety, reliability, and infrastructure maintenance will remain top priorities over the next 25 years. However, the agency warns current funding levels are not keeping pace with growing transportation needs. That's your local headlines. Now your KFVS 12 First Alert forecast.
16: This is Cassie Kimball from the KFVS 12 Weather Center, tracking mostly sunny skies for our Tuesday. Temperatures climbing to the low 80s throughout the afternoon with a calm wind out of the north. Tonight will drop down to the low 60s with partly cloudy skies tonight into tomorrow. Wednesday, partly cloudy and isolated shower possible. Highs in the low to mid 80s, dropping down to the upper 60s Wednesday night. The chance for an isolated thunderstorm Wednesday night into Thursday. Mostly cloudy Thursday morning with scattered thunderstorms, highs in the mid to upper 80s.

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1: Remember when they cloned that sheep back in the 90s?
2: Dolly the sheep.
1: Dolly the sheep, and it was a big deal. Oh, we finally cloned a living creature. And it was, and people wondered, well, where do we go from here? Mm-hmm. What's going to happen next? And
2: you know why they called the sheep Dolly?
1: No.
2: Because she was actually cloned from the mammary of another sheep. For real.
1: Oh.
2: That was the joke. They kind of were joking around. Seriously, that's, look it up. That's true.
1: Billions of dollars in science and research spent so you could make a boob joke.
2: No, I didn't make it. You Google that.
1: That's what they did. See, men can't be in charge of
3: right.
1: stuff.
3: No.
1: You cannot put men in charge of anything because mm-hmm. that's what we do. We screw it up.
2: Yep.
1: Well, here's where we are mm-hmm. since we cloned Dolly the sheep.
2: Right.
1: And, you know, and at first they were like, well, you know, now we can clone cattle and, you know, nobody will ever need.
2: I remember that.
1: There'll be beef for everybody. Mm-hmm. It's going to be great. Well, instead of doing all that, because, you know, solving world hunger is so 1984. And what we're doing now is we're cloning our pets.
2: Is that what we're doing?
1: That way, if you got yourself a good dog and he, you know, gets on a little up in years and it's getting about that time, mm-hmm. you know, you can take a lock of hair down to the research place and they'll give you one just like him.
2: Right.
1: Right. Mm-hmm. And so that's what happened with Kelly Anderson. Mm-hmm. Kelly Anderson had a cat. Her cat's name was... How do you pronounce this?
3: Chai.
1: Chai.
2: Okay.
1: So she had a kitty cat named Chai.
3: Mm-hmm.
1: And I don't know what was wrong with Chai, but clearly Chai wasn't going to be around much longer. And so Kelly, who had more money than she has since, spent $25,000 down at Clones R Us,
3: mm-hmm.
1: and they made her a new Chai. They gave her an exact duplicate
2: right.
1: of Chai. But here's what people don't understand, and even me, knowing nothing about how to clone anything.
2: Right.
1: If you make a copy of something, it's not an exact replica.
2: No.
3: Right.
1: I mean, and you're creating another living...
2: It might look like it, but it's not going to act like it necessarily.
1: You're creating another living creature that is going to think independently, and mm-hmm. it's going to behave independently,
2: right.
1: and it's not going to be Chai.
2: Right.
1: It's Chai 2.0. Yeah.
2: Chai, remember when you used to do that? Well, no, the new one doesn't remember any of that. Right.
1: Yeah. Yeah, and this cat is looking at her going, I'm pretty sure that the one I was cloned from hated you too, but I hate you more.
2: Right.
1: Because I'm a cat, and that's what I do.
2: You know who my mother is? A test tube, right?
1: Now, for some reason, instead of naming Chai 2.0, Chai, which, I mean, if I was going to clone T-Wall, I would name the new T-Wall, T-Wall.
2: Another T-Wall.
1: Just a T-Wall.
2: Hey, another T-Wall.
1: Just
2: come here.
1: Replacing the one that was here before. Yeah. But she named this one Belle.
2: Oh, okay.
1: And she said that Belle's personality is completely different from Chai's. She's complaining to the people that cloned her cat.
3: Mm-hmm.
1: She said they have some baseline personalities. They're a little similar. They're they were both very bold and sassy.
2: Yeah.
1: But that could just be the breed.
2: Yeah.
1: Belle is a totally different cat.
3: Mm-hmm.
1: That's what Kelly Anderson said as she looks at her $25,000 cat.
2: Yeah.
1: Which I don't think we should overlook the fact that she's now paid $25,000 for a cat.
2: A cat.
3: Barbara Streisand did all her dogs, cloned her dogs, like four or five of them. I spent like over $200,000-$300,000 just to clone.
2: And James Brolin.
3: No, they didn't clone James Brolin.
2: Yeah, they did. No.
3: I know.
2: That's not James Brolin.
3: No, it's not. It's Josh Brolin.
2: The new one is James.
1: Josh isn't a clone. Now, the company, which is called Viagen, that's the company that cloned this cat. Now, listen to that name, Viagen. That sounds like an evil company in a bad sci-fi movie.
2: Yeah, it does. Right.
1: Like what was the engine that created the dinosaurs in Jurassic World.
2: Yeah.
1: Same thing, right? So Viagen said they guaranteed that the animals will look identical, but they will develop their own personality because that's based on external factors and factors like how many animals are in the house, what the animal is fed, how it's raised, and dozens of other nature versus nurture things that they say come into play. So when you spent $25,000 on your cat and you didn't get the same cat you got before, well, you're just stupid.
2: For 25 grand, you should get a shark with a frickin' laser beam.
4: Laser beam.
2: Scott!
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10: I'm Jeff Daly on the Cromwell Ag Radio Network. As policy watchers await a draft farm bill from the Senate Ag Committee this week, lawmakers also need to focus on passing year-round E15, weighing in on California's Proposition 12, and getting more economic aid in the hands of crop growers. That's the word from the American Farm Bureau Federation and analyst John Newton. Newton says it's going to be critically important for Congress to pass legislation allowing year-round sales of higher ethanol blends known as E15 and to provide additional federal funds for farmers that are hurt by low crop values, surging production costs, and a recent lag in demand. Congress also needs to deal with a patchwork of state livestock welfare laws, such as Proposition 12. Now, the Supreme Court in 2023 ruled that any issue stemming from those regs can only be addressed by the legislative branch, a need echoed by the former Biden administration and current Ag Secretary Brooke Rollins. U.S. corn and soybean crop condition unchanged from last week, according to USDA. 97% of the corn crop is up and growing, 5% already silking, and 68% of the crop in good to excellent condition. That lags last year. Soybeans 93% emerged, 9% blooming, and 2/3 of the crop rated in good to excellent condition. I'm Jeff Daly.
11: This is Cassie Kimball from the KFES 12 Weather Center, tracking mostly sunny skies for our Tuesday. Temperatures climbing to the low 80s throughout the afternoon with a calm wind out of the north. Tonight will drop down to the low 60s with partly cloudy skies tonight into tomorrow. Wednesday, partly cloudy and isolated shower possible. Highs in the low to mid 80s, dropping down to the upper 60s Wednesday night. The chance for an isolated thunderstorm Wednesday night into Thursday. Mostly cloudy Thursday morning with scattered thunderstorms, highs in the mid to upper 80s.

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1: 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Thanks for listening to the best of Broadway and Friends. Let's take our daily trip down to the Sunshine State and see what's going on. Is it the heat, the humidity, the meth? We don't know, but something's driving these poor folks crazy. Sing along if you know it. Here we go.
2: What's up, Florida? What's up? What's up, Florida? What's up, Florida? Jump on it. Jump on it. Jump on it.
3: Where are we headed, Broadway?
1: Oh, Pasco County, Florida.
4: That is right by, it's Newport Richey, right by Hernando County and Hillsborough County, right there on the west coast of Florida.
1: Pancake knows his Florida geography, doesn't he?
3: He does.
1: All right, so Pasco County, Florida.
4: I got in a bad wreck in Pasco County, that's how I know.
1: Oh, I got you, okay. Well, the police department there in Pasco County, they arrested 54-year-old Gregory Sorensen last week after they pulled him over. Troopers say that while they got him out on the side of the road to do stupid human tricks, he failed multiple sobriety tests. And then when they did the blow in the tube thing, he had a blood alcohol content three times the legal limit, which is impressive even by Florida standards.
3: Yeah, it is.
1: I mean, how do you even function at three times the legal limit? He also had an open 24-pack of Natty Light sitting in the back seat.
3: Saving some money, he was. Buying the cheap stuff.
1: Well, maybe he didn't make a lot of money at his job.
3: Yeah,
1: he was driving a company car when all this happened.
3: Oh, man.
1: Yeah, it was a student driver vehicle.
3: What? Okay.
1: had to sign on the side of it, driver and all that. Yeah, big yellow letters. Because Gregory Sorensen is a driving instructor at a local driving school there in Pasco County, Florida.
3: He probably thought he could get away with weaving, right? They're like, oh, it's just some kid. Yeah.
1: They'll cut me some slack.
3: Right.
4: Yeah.
1: Maybe if there'd been more than one person in the car, they would have.
3: They could have.
1: You got to think these things through.
3: Right.
5: But, you know, don't stupid driver's car, they have two steering wheels, too? What if he was, like, on the other side? Right. That'd be awesome. Uh-huh.
1: On behalf of Mr. Gregory, who was heard to say to his arrested officer, look, man, if you spent your week trying to teach these ungrateful teenagers how to drive, you'd drink on the way home, too. We once again ask the burning question. What's up, Florida? What's up? What's up, Florida? What's up, Florida? Jump on it. Jump on it. Jump on it.
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1: This is an important notice to all U.S. taxpayers. The IRS is giving away billions of dollars in tax savings through a federal program called the Fresh Start Initiative to aid delinquent taxpayers. 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
2: This is Cassie Kimball from the KFES 12 Weather Center, tracking mostly sunny skies for our Tuesday. Temperatures climbing to the low 80s throughout the afternoon with a calm wind out of the north. Tonight will drop down to the low 60s with partly cloudy skies tonight into tomorrow. Wednesday, partly cloudy and isolated shower possible. Highs in the low to mid 80s, dropping down to the upper 60s Wednesday night. The chance for an isolated thunderstorm Wednesday night into Thursday. Mostly cloudy Thursday morning with scattered thunderstorms, highs in the mid to upper 80s.

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0: The Legends of Country, Freedom 97.9. We don't do birthdays on this show,
1: but if we did,
0: we probably would have said happy birthday to Lily Bullen.
1: Okay.
0: Only because Lily recently celebrated her 102nd birthday.
1: That's cool.
2: Wow.
0: 102 years, yeah. And I think that's worth noting.
1: Yeah, it is.
0: And as always, somebody stuck a microphone in her face.
1: What are they going to ask? First thing they're going to say.
0: What's the secret to a happy long life?
1: Yep.
0: And this is what she said, that she is a grandmother of five, mm-hmm. a great-grandmother of four, and this is her short list mm-hmm. of how to live to be 102.
1: Okay.
0: Tequila, mm-hmm. Jaeger bombs,
3: whoa,
0: and Domino's pizza.
1: You go, girl.
3: I think I died a couple times with Jaeger bombs. I don't know if that's
0: true. Tequila, wow. Jaeger bombs, and Domino's pizza.
3: Woo. Wow. Really? 102 years old, she made it.
0: Now, she said, other than the booze and the pizza, she has one other thing, and that is spend as much time as possible with your family.
1: Okay, now you're talking.
0: And she said, if you do those four things, mm-hmm. that's her secret to living a long and happy life. Mm-hmm. Now, when I was reading that, this occurred to me, because this is how my brain works. I think Lily's on to something here.
1: Okay.
0: And here's why. Have you ever seen somebody that's 102, 110, 115, whatever it might be, and they do that, well, what's the secret to living this long? Yeah. Have you ever heard a single one of them go, kale smoothies and jogging?
1: Never. No.
0: Not one time.
1: No. Uh-uh. Right.
0: 30 minutes of exercise every day
1: right.
0: and a plant-based diet.
1: Yeah.
0: No, you yeah. have never heard that. It's always a drink all you can yeah. and eat Twinkies twice a day.
3: Cigar.
1: Yeah, and a Marlboro.
0: I think we're doing this wrong.
1: Yeah,
0: y'all.
1: We are.
0: Really do.
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5: A new Missouri Department of Transportation report says safety, reliability, and infrastructure maintenance will remain top priorities over the next 25 years. However, the agency warns current funding levels are not keeping pace with growing transportation needs. Missouri ranks 28th overall in the latest Kids Count report measuring child well-being across the nation. The state placed 29th in education, with the report showing 70.

Tonight will drop down to the low 60s with partly cloudy skies tonight into tomorrow. Wednesday, partly cloudy and isolated shower possible. Highs in the low to mid 80s, dropping down to the upper 60s Wednesday night. The chance for an isolated thunderstorm Wednesday night into Thursday. Mostly cloudy Thursday morning with scattered thunderstorms. Highs in the mid to upper 80s.

0: wretched me.
1: Less is more. 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

0: Hey, it's Broadway and Friends on the station for the Legends of Country, Freedom 97.9. If any of this sounds familiar, it's because you're listening to the best of Broadway and Friends. And if you've never heard it before, well, nothing I just said matters. I don't understand it. I hear people talking about it, and I don't understand it.
1: Yeah.
0: And I'm too old to not understand a lot of the things I don't understand in this world.
2: It's like effort. You don't want to put in the effort to learn anymore. Ooh. It's like, who cares anymore?
0: Yeah. I'm to the point where I would, could you just explain it to me in plain English? Yeah. Maybe that would. And I'm talking about, now, again, there are a lot of things I don't understand, but this one's messing with my head. Mining crypto.
1: Oh, yeah, the whole Bitcoin and Ethereum.
0: They talk about mining crypto. It's bad for the environment. Are you literally digging a hole? Because no. I don't know what mining crypto means, and I don't know why it's bad for the environment. How does a computer use an algorithm and poop out a Bitcoin?
1: Right.
0: And why is that bad for the ecosystem?
1: Right.
0: I don't understand it.
2: I think they hook up a bunch of computers to it, like, all together. And the only way I know that is because they shut down a mining crypto, like the mafia or whatever, and they had a bunch of computers, and apparently they were all on at once doing mining stuff. That's all I know.
1: The mafia is now doing Bitcoin.
2: I don't know. I just remember seeing this article, and I was more confused because I saw they destroyed all these computers, and they said because these computers were mining for crypto illegally.
0: See, how is it illegal? How can it possibly be illegal to mine for crypto? And they're talking about it's terrible for the environment. Why? Why is it bad for the environment? I have never seen a computer with a smokestack.
1: Yeah. If you got a gas-powered computer, then yeah, maybe, right?
0: I don't get it.
2: I'll tell you something that's even more confusing are these NFTs.
0: Oh, geez.
2: NFT. All I know is you can sell something, and it's imprinted. And then you can make money off it. But I don't know
1: it's
2: how.
1: It's a picture you're buying of something online, anything, right?
0: But you don't get a hard copy of it. You just get the digital version.
1: Yeah.
0: And then you own the rights to it.
1: I don't know.
0: Listen.
1: You're the only one with that picture then?
0: Let me tell you a rabbit hole you do not want to go down, because I went down it once.
1: Yeah.
0: Don't go online and Google how to sell an NFT.
1: Oh,
0: because you'll be an alcoholic by the time you get through reading it. Because you got to join this and that, and you got to get some crypto money, and you got to get the mafia to mine a hole for you. And I don't know how it works, but at the end of it, you're a millionaire. That's all I can figure out.
1: NFTs means not for tea. I am not going to get one of the. I have no idea. Here's one. Why is it illegal to blind other drivers with your high beams? Yet, you can buy a vehicle with lights. They're so bright, they're going to burn out the retinas if you look straight at them. Right? You seen those vehicles?
0: Yes.
1: What? I mean, they've got the halogen things, and
0: I don't understand how cameras work. How does a camera, how do you push a button and it saves a point in time? I don't understand any of that.
2: That makes a lot of sense. Yeah. Or it doesn't make a lot of sense, but yet it makes sense of not understanding how it works.
0: Yeah, I don't get it. I never have gotten it.
2: About, like, they always told the story of Cinderella, and the shoe, she loses the shoe.
0: Yeah.
2: But all her other clothes disappear. So how come Cinderella's shoe disappeared with the rest of her stuff at midnight?
1: That's a good point.
0: And one of them did.
2: One of them did, but the other one didn't. Yeah, it made no sense.
0: So based on that philosophy, if she had just stripped down buck naked on the steps of the castle, all that crap would have been there.
1: You ever try to walk in glass slippers? Come on, man. You can't walk in glass slippers.
0: I wouldn't know anything about that, T, and I'm a little nervous that you do.
1: Well, I don't just thought about it.
2: Have you?
0: Here's something else I don't understand. I don't understand what people get out of spending their time creating computer viruses. Get a freaking job. Right,
2: exactly.
0: I don't know that.
2: All right, what about algebra? Anybody understand algebra?
0: No, algebra's the reason I don't have a college degree. I'm not lying to you. I failed algebra 3 times.
1: No kidding.
0: Yeah, the third time wasn't a charm. I didn't fail it. I quit all 3 times before I failed because I was trying to protect my GPA. I don't have a degree, but by God, I left college with a 3.8.
1: How about this? This sounds simple, but it's not. The value of money.
0: Oh, don't even get me started.
1: If a dollar is worth a dollar, How can it be worth $1.20?
3: Right.
1: Or 92 cents.
3: I don't
1: Or whatever.
3: It.
1: I mean, yeah. You know, it's a dollar, right?
2: That's true.
4: I heard the other day that after all these sanctions we've put on Russia, the Russian ruble, which is their dollar,
1: yeah.
4: is now worth less than a penny. Huh?
1: Right.
4: What? Mm-hmm. How are you going to buy an NFT with that?
1: Oh, no, you're not. Right.
2: What about like when they say like a million barrels of oil, like, you know, it costs this much, but like, okay, is that include the actual price of a barrel that I can make a bonfire
1: out
2: of?
1: That's a good idea, because you can make a barbecue pit out of the barrel when you're done with it.
4: Or
1: a
4: dang fine trash can.
1: Yeah.
4: When I was growing up, we had a great trash can. It was a 55-gallon oil drum.
1: Yeah, buddy.
2: You had to.
4: You burn anything in that bad boy.
1: They were great.
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4: I'm Jeff Nally on the Cromwell Ag Radio Network. Corn for September delivery yesterday fell 1.4% at 419.5 a bushel at the Board of Trade, with back and forth action around the U.S.-Iran negotiations taking a back seat now to how weather is developing in crop-growing areas heading into July. Yesterday, the USDA said 68% of corn was good to excellent, 66% of soybeans good to excellent, not as good as crop condition a year ago. September wheat fell 1.1% at 607 a bushel. November soybeans fell a tenth of a percent, 1141.5. Weather forecast now firmly center stage in the mind of grain traders, according to Brian Hoops of Midwest Market Solutions. He said it clearly seems that the war and energy values are now distant directional indicators, with weather and growing conditions the primary driver. Moisture in the Corn Belt continues to be ample, allowing for crops to have a stellar start to the summer. Weather looks very favorable, he said, for the most part. Lower grain futures coincide with traders seen as building large short positions in the market. Weather conditions for the majority of key crops in the U.S. and in Brazil are non-threatening. Combine that with a narrative of fading war premium and lower energy prices, the market under pressure. I'm Jeff Nally.
5: This is Cassie Kimball from the KFES 12 Weather Center, tracking mostly sunny skies for our Tuesday. Temperatures climbing to the low 80s throughout the afternoon with a calm wind out of the north. Tonight will drop down to the low 60s with partly cloudy skies tonight into tomorrow. Wednesday, partly cloudy and isolated shower possible. Highs in the low to mid 80s, dropping down to the upper 60s Wednesday night. The chance for an isolated thunderstorm Wednesday night into Thursday. Mostly cloudy Thursday morning with scattered thunderstorms, highs in the mid to upper 80s.

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1: You know, a lot of times the internet is nothing more than a place where people go and you're going to be a keyboard commando and you're going to hide and you're going to bash people and say awful things and start fights. And it's, you know, I can't even stand to see any reference to politics in a post on social media anymore. I just can't even deal with it.
2: Yeah, just shut down.
1: However, once in a while, there'll be an argument on the internet that might actually have some redeeming value for humankind.
3: Well, sometimes they do toilet paper over the top or under,
1: right? Important things like that. How do you load the dishes in the dishwasher and that kind of stuff. Well, here's another one for you. I had never in my life given this a thought until I saw this guy's post. A guy in England started this, perfectly innocent. He actually posted on his Twitter, "I am currently in the middle of the dumbest argument I've ever had with my friends. Please tell me what you think."
3: Okay.
1: Here was what they were arguing about. On the earth, are there more wheels or are there more doors?
3: Wow.
1: Think about that for a minute. Wow, I've never considered that. But this guy got 250,000 hits on that Twitter post. With people saying, there's more doors. There's got to be more doors. You got cars. You got houses.
2: I'd say wheels.
3: I'd say wheels. Go, look at an office. Okay? How many doors in an office?
1: Right.
3: There's a bunch.
1: Right.
3: But every chair has like six wheels on it.
1: There you go.
3: Okay. That's every chair in an office is going to have six wheels.
2: And every person driving up there has four in their car. So you have those wheels.
3: 18 wheeler.
1: But they also have four doors.
3: There's
1: not all of them.
3: There's not an 18 door truck. There's an 18 wheel truck. Right. That's true.
2: And when they burn tires, you see all them tires. So, well, I guess those aren't really wheels, but they were on wheels at one time.
1: I don't know the answer to this, and I don't know how you'd find out the answer to this. Somebody'd have to do a really hard census. Excuse me. I need to come into your house and count all your wheels.
3: Now, let me ask you this. So, like, do the little tiny wheels on the inside of a drawer that make it slide real nice?
1: See, now
3: do those count as wheels?
2: I would say yes.
1: Here's where things started getting crazy.
3: Yeah.
1: Because now they've split off into team wheel and team door.
3: Right.
1: And they're trying to figure out what constitutes a wheel and what constitutes a door. Are cabinet doors doors?
3: I say no.
2: All right.
1: That's because your team wins.
2: I'd say they were. I think
1: a door is a door is a door.
3: That's not a door.
1: Why is it not a door?
3: Oh, do you say, hey, open the door above the sink and get out of the
2: cereal? No, you say open the cabinet door.
1: I say open the cabinet or open the cabinet door. Cabinet, but if you're going to open it, you got to open the door on the cabinet.
3: Dang it.
1: What do you say if you call a cabinet maker and say, I busted my door on my cabinet. I need a new one. How are you going to order a new one?
2: I'm pretty sure this is why Jim Morrison got naked in Miami.
1: See, this is what the internet was made for, political fights.
3: Right, exactly.
1: It's good stuff like this.
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8: Last night at Busch Stadium, the Cardinals got a run in the third and then two in the fourth inning. Nathan Church scored the first run of the night in the third, and he drove in a big run the Cardinals needed as the Cardinals beat the Diamondbacks 3-2.
9: Kelly again working from the windup with a man on third base, and there's a broken bat hit into left field. The bat goes flying into the camera well as Nathan Church, on the first pitch he sees, loses a bat but gains an RBI. It's 3-0 St. Louis.
8: Church going 2 out of 3. He had a stolen base, an RBI, and a run scored, and a two-hit night for J.J. Weatherholt as the Cardinals improve their record to 42-34. They've won 11 of the last 17. The win to Andre Pallante, 9-4. 3-2 Cardinals. Tonight it's Kyle Leahy making the start for the Redbirds. We're on the air at 5:50. I'm John Rooney.
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12: This is Cassie Kimball from the KFES 12 Weather Center, tracking mostly sunny skies for our Tuesday. Temperatures climbing to the low 80s throughout the afternoon with a calm wind out of the north. Tonight will drop down to the low 60s with partly cloudy skies tonight into tomorrow. Wednesday, partly cloudy and isolated shower possible. Highs in the low to mid 80s, dropping down to the upper 60s Wednesday night. The chance for an isolated thunderstorm Wednesday night into Thursday. Mostly cloudy Thursday morning with scattered thunderstorms, highs in the mid to upper 80s.

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1: You know, a lot of times the internet is nothing more than a place where people go and you're going to be a keyboard commando and you're going to hide and you're going to bash people and say awful things and start fights. And it's, you know, I can't even stand to see any reference to politics in a post on social media anymore. I just can't even deal with it.
2: Yeah, just shut down.
1: However, once in a while, there'll be an argument on the internet that might actually have some redeeming value for humankind.
3: Well, sometimes they do toilet paper over the top or under, right? Important things like that.
1: How do you load the dishes in the dishwasher and that kind of stuff? Well, here's another one for you. I had never in my life given this a thought until I saw this guy's post. A guy in England started this, perfectly innocent. He actually posted on his Twitter, "I am currently in the middle of the dumbest argument I've ever had with my friends. Please tell me what you think."
3: Okay.
1: Here was what they were arguing about. On the earth, are there more wheels or are there more doors? Think about that for a minute. Considered that. But this guy got 250,000 hits on that Twitter post. With people saying, there's more doors. There's got to be more doors. You got cars. You got houses.
2: I'd say wheels.
3: I'd say wheels. Go, look at an office, okay? How many doors in an office?
1: Right.
3: There's a bunch.
1: Right.
3: But every chair has like six wheels on it.
1: There you go.
3: Okay, that's every chair
1: right.
3: in an office is going to have six wheels.
2: And every person driving up there has four in their car, so you have those wheels.
3: 18-wheeler.
1: But they also have four doors.
3: There's not an 18-door truck. There's an 18-wheel truck, right?
2: That's true. And when they burn tires, you see all them tires, so... Well, I guess those aren't really wheels, but they were on wheels at one time.
1: I don't know the answer to this, and I don't know how you'd find out the answer to this. Somebody'd have to do a really hard census. Excuse me. I need to come into your house and count all your wheels.
3: Now, let me ask you this. So, like, do the little tiny wheels on the inside of a drawer that make it slide real nice?
1: See, now
3: those count as wheels?
2: I would say yes.
1: Here's where things started getting crazy.
3: Yeah.
1: Because now they've split off into team wheel and team door.
3: Right.
1: And they're trying to figure out what constitutes a wheel and what constitutes a door. Are cabinet doors doors?
3: I say no.
2: All right.
1: That's because your team wins.
2: I'd say they were. I think
1: a door is a door is a door.
3: That's not a door.
1: Why is it not a door?
3: Do you say, hey, open the door above the sink and get out of the
2: cereal? No, you say open the cabinet door.
1: I say open the cabinet or open the cabinet door. Cabinet, but if you're going to open it, you got to open the door on the cabinet.
3: Dang it.
1: What do you say if you call a cabinet maker and say, I busted my door on my cabinet. I need a new one. How are you going to order a new one?
2: I'm pretty sure this is why Jim Morrison got naked in Miami.
1: See, this is what the internet was made for, political fights.
3: Right,
1: it's good stuff like this.
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6: More than 1,300 temporary fireworks sales permits have been issued statewide. Officials are reminding residents to follow safety guidelines, supervise children, and avoid confronting people who are illegally using fireworks. A new Missouri Department of Transportation report says safety, reliability, and infrastructure maintenance will remain top priorities over the next 25 years. However, the agency warns current funding levels are not keeping pace with growing transportation needs. Missouri ranks 28th overall in the latest Kids Count report measuring child well-being across the nation. The state placed 29th in education, with the report showing 77% of Missouri 8th graders failed to meet math proficiency standards in 2024. That's your local headlines. Now your KFVS 12 First Alert forecast.
8: This is Cassie Campbell from the KFVS 12 Weather Center, tracking mostly sunny skies for our Tuesday. Temperatures climbing to the low 80s throughout the afternoon with a calm wind out of the north. Tonight will drop down to the low 60s with partly cloudy skies tonight into tomorrow. Wednesday, partly cloudy and isolated shower possible. Highs in the low to mid 80s, dropping down to the upper 60s Wednesday night. The chance for an isolated thunderstorm Wednesday night into Thursday. Mostly cloudy Thursday morning with scattered thunderstorms. Highs in the mid to upper 80s.

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0: the legends of country, Freedom 97.9. I saw the most disturbing thing, and I'm going to ask you this, T, and be honest.
1: Okay.
0: I'm not going to judge you much, but I'm going to ask the question. There's a survey out there with some statistics in it that says 20% of adults in America have eaten out of the trash.
1: Mm.
0: And I don't mean when they went dumpster diving.
1: Right.
0: I mean they chunked a half-eaten burger in the trash and then went, you know what, I think I'll go and eat the rest of that.
1: Yeah.
0: And took it out and ate. You ever done that?
1: Yeah, I don't remember specifically, but if I had to swear on it, I'd say, yeah, I probably have. I mean, if I had to.
0: Truth be told, I probably have to.
1: Yeah.
0: I don't remember specific incidents, but I wouldn't put it past me. That sounds like something.
1: Yeah, because I know me.
0: Yeah.
1: Yeah.
0: But now, if you threw away a half-eaten burger, I'm not going to come behind and eat that one.
1: Uh-uh.
0: Well,
1: no way.
0: Another 3 months on this job, I might.
1: Yeah,
0: but up until this point, that's not something I'm going to do. Here's another thing that I don't even understand. Another question on this same survey said that 1 in 6 people... 1 in 6 people have eaten food while sitting on the toilet. Now, I know we're a busy society and you're trying to save time, but that's going a bridge too far, man. You can't eat while you're on the toilet.
1: No, no.
0: It's bad enough.
1: I'm going to say N-O on that.
0: No, it's bad enough you're calling people while you're on the toilet, but don't call them with a mouthful of food.
1: Right. Now, I will cop to this. I mean, I've had a beer while I'm sitting on the toilet. Does that count?
0: No, I think that's different.
1: Yeah.
0: I think that's different. You had a beer when you came out of the womb, T.
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15: Good morning, I'm Jeff Nally on the Cromwell Ag Radio Network. From the overnight, July corn is up 2.5 cents a bushel. November soybeans up 6.75. September Chicago wheat's gained a penny at a quarter in the overnight. Yesterday, July corn dropped 6 cents. July soy dropped 7. July Kansas City wheat dropped 10.5 cents a bushel. Soybean and soft red winter wheat basis were stronger, while corn, hard red winter wheat, and spring wheat basis were steady. The corn and soybean futures markets pressured by favorable crop weather prospects for the rest of the month. The stronger soybean oil market that helped to limit soybean losses. The large wheat reserves have sent prices down for two consecutive sessions. USDA's export inspections report showed that corn and wheat inspections fell at the low end of expectations. Soybeans dropped below as well. USDA corn and soy rating good to excellent for last week were unchanged. That's 68% of corn good to excellent and 66% of soybeans good to excellent. In the meantime, the delayed commitment of traders report showed that money managers continue to trim net long positions in both the corn and the soybean futures market and options as well. As for the trade, the wheat crop was rated 26% good to excellent by NASS yesterday. 40% of the winter wheat crop said to be harvested. I'm Jeff Daly.
16: This is Cassie Campbell from the KFES 12 Weather Center, tracking mostly sunny skies for our Tuesday. Temperatures climbing to the low 80s throughout the afternoon with a calm wind out of the north. Tonight will drop down to the low 60s with partly cloudy skies tonight into tomorrow. Wednesday, partly cloudy and isolated shower possible. Highs in the low to mid 80s, dropping down to the upper 60s Wednesday night. The chance for an isolated thunderstorm Wednesday night into Thursday. Mostly cloudy Thursday morning with scattered thunderstorms. Highs in the mid to upper 80s.

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1: A couple of days ago, I had an epiphany, mm-hmm. T. I was in the living room just sitting there thinking, I don't even know, it just hit me out of nowhere that finally a long-standing argument among my children has been settled, and there will be no more need for having this discussion that makes me really uncomfortable.
2: After all these years. Wow.
1: Now, my children are adults now, and mm-hmm. they will have this conversation in front of me, mm-hmm. with me sitting in the room, right. looking them dead in the eye.
2: Right.
1: They have fought for years over who was going to get what trophy when I die.
2: No kidding.
1: I want the CMA. Well, I'm getting ACM. I'm like, I'm here.
2: Yeah.
1: Oh, I am
2: looking
1: here.
2: Over here. Right.
1: And it just creeps me out. Ooh. However, now I have three.
2: Right.
1: So
2: one for everybody.
1: Two ACMs and a CMA. So what we're going to do is everybody gets a trophy.
2: Right.
1: Which is the way of the world.
2: Right.
1: And then go
2: exactly.
1: on. And we can stop having that creepy conversation.
2: Amen.
1: I don't want to hear about what y'all are going to get after I'm dead. That's
2: right.
1: creepy. And so after that hit me, I thought, I can't be the only one with kids that say mm-hmm. creepy stuff.
2: Mm-mm.
1: So I put it on Facebook a couple days ago. And I just asked a question. What is the creepiest thing your kid ever said? And it blew up.
2: Really?
1: Now, we don't have time to even scratch the surface of the comments that question got. But I'm telling you, you need to go and read them for yourself, because mm-hmm. you will get the willies.
2: Yeah.
1: Some of these kids need therapy. You know what I'm saying? And some of their parents going to need therapy after what
2: yeah.
1: their kid said to them. Here's some examples of what was said on our Facebook page. Mm-hmm. What's the creepiest thing your kid ever said? One night I was on the toilet, and my three-year-old came running into the room, slammed the door, put her finger to her lips, and said, "Shh, the man is coming," and then turned the light off.
2: Oh, dang.
1: Yeah. No.
2: This woman was passing the cemetery with her kid in the car, and the kid says, "Mom, that's where I'm going to visit you soon." Yeah. No. Can't have that kid.
1: I like this one, too. This one's fresh. Lady said, "My grandkid told me yesterday, 'Nana, stay out of the woods. It's safer on the road.'"
2: Oh, dang. This lady says, "My 8-year-old says he's 151 years old, and he just looks young because he ate the souls of some other 8-year-olds." Mm-hmm. That's why he looks young. No.
1: Nope.
2: Yes.
1: Sleep with one eye open in that house.
2: Yeah,
1: that's
2: baby.
1: All I'm saying. Mm-hmm. I ain't judging you, kid. I'm just saying.
2: Mm-hmm.
1: Here's another one. Creepiest thing your kid's ever said. "Hey, did you see the headless person standing in the living room?"
2: Anybody? Anybody see that?
1: Just me?
2: Right.
1: All
2: okay.
1: Right.
2: All right. This lady says, "My daughter was counting her zombie friends as she held open the door for them to leave. She got to 10, and then she looks at me and said, 'I had to kill 11 and 12 because they were being bad.'"
1: Well, there you go. We don't have no bad zombies up in here.
2: Oh, no.
1: But we still got 10, though.
2: Yeah.
1: Mm. Here's another one. Creepiest thing your kids ever said. "I called my daughter a little demon at dinner one night."
2: Oh, boy.
1: "She looked me dead in the eye and said, 'I'm not a demon. The demons come out at night.'"
2: Oh, dang.
1: Yeah. Dinner's over.
2: Yeah.
1: Go to bed, baby.
2: This one kid said, "When you die, you're going to look just like the lady that stands at the top of our stairs."
1: Oh, hell no.
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This is Cassie Campbell from the KFES 12 Weather Center, tracking mostly sunny skies for our Tuesday. Temperatures climbing to the low 80s throughout the afternoon with a calm wind out of the north. Tonight will drop down to the low 60s with partly cloudy skies tonight into tomorrow. Wednesday, partly cloudy and isolated shower possible. Highs in the low to mid 80s, dropping down to the upper 60s Wednesday night. The chance for an isolated thunderstorm Wednesday night into Thursday. Mostly cloudy Thursday morning with scattered thunderstorms. Highs in the mid to upper 80s.

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Toby Keith for you there. A little less talk and a lot more action. I'm Joe Bob, and you're home for St. Louis Cardinals baseball. And right now we continue with Merle Haggard. That's the way love goes on the Legends of Country Freedom 97.9.

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And they're all back-to-back. Like right now, it's 10 in a row. 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

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Have you heard of the new FIFA 15? We'll talk about it in 10 minutes right now. We continue with Hal Ketchum. He's past the point of rescue on The Legends of Country Freedom, 97.9. Last night.

0: Blended to Country Freedom 97.9. Just another day in paradise. That is Phil Vassar. I'm Joe Bob. Thousands of international soccer fans have been coming to America for the World Cup. And now people are joking about going out of the town and gaining the FIFA 15. It's packing on 15 extra pounds, like, you know, the freshman 15. If there's one thing America has no shortage of, it's delicious calories. And there are videos on social media of foreigners going wild for ranch dressing, fast food like Dunkin' Donuts, Raising Cane, Chipotle, and Taco Bell, barbecue and steak, clam chowder, pizza, and deli sandwiches. People are also plotting on how they're going to take some of their new discoveries home with them, whether that be ranch or barbecue sauce, along with other snacks, packaged foods, and even booze. That's one of my things about the World Cup, is watching all the foreigners here in the United States just enjoying our culture. Coming up, it's your KFES 12 First Alert Forecast, and George Strait's on the way.
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7: This is Cassie Campbell from the KFES 12 Weather Center, tracking mostly sunny skies for our Tuesday. Temperatures climbing to the low 80s throughout the afternoon with a calm wind out of the north. Tonight will drop down to the low 60s with partly cloudy skies tonight into tomorrow. Wednesday, partly cloudy and isolated shower possible. Highs in the low to mid 80s, dropping down to the upper 60s Wednesday night. The chance for an isolated thunderstorm Wednesday night into Thursday. Mostly cloudy Thursday morning with scattered thunderstorms. Highs in the mid to upper 80s.

0: 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Patsy Cline, she's got you. I'm Joe Bob. The Cards are back at it tonight against the Diamondbacks. Back up at Busch Stadium at the pregame 5:50. 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Up next, it's Bellamy Brothers kicking off 10 in a row after our farm report.
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6: Good morning, I'm Jeff Alley on the Cromwell Ag Radio Network. From the overnight, July corn is up 2.5 cents a bushel, November soybeans up 6.75, September Chicago wheat's gained a penny and a quarter in the overnight. Yesterday, July corn dropped 6 cents, July soy dropped 7, July Kansas City wheat dropped 10.5 cents a bushel. Soybean and soft red winter wheat basis were stronger, while corn, hard red winter wheat, and spring wheat basis were steady. The corn and soybean futures markets pressured by favorable crop weather prospects for the rest of the month. The stronger soybean oil market that helped to limit soybean losses. The large wheat reserves have sent prices down for two consecutive sessions. USDA's export inspections report showed that corn and wheat inspections fell at the low end of expectations. Soybeans dropped below as well. USDA corn and soy rating good to excellent for last week were unchanged. That's 68% of corn good to excellent and 66% of soybeans good to excellent. In the meantime, the delayed commitment of traders report showed that money managers continue to trim net long positions in both the corn and the soybean futures market and options as well. As for the trade, the wheat crop was rated 26% good to excellent by NASS yesterday. 40% of the winter wheat crop said to be harvested. I'm Jeff Alley.
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Days go by. I'm Joe Bob. It turns out that washcloths and loofahs might not be doing your skin any favors. Dermatologists say washing with your hands is the safest and most effective way to clean your body. 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

0: 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Coming up, it's your KFES 12 First Alert Forecast, and Brooks and Dunn are on the way.
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4: This is Cassie Kimball from the KFDS 12 Weather Center, tracking mostly sunny skies for our Tuesday. Temperatures climbing to the low 80s throughout the afternoon with a calm wind out of the north. Tonight will drop down to the low 60s with partly cloudy skies tonight into tomorrow. Wednesday, partly cloudy and isolated shower possible. Highs in the low to mid 80s, dropping down to the upper 60s Wednesday night. The chance for an isolated thunderstorm Wednesday night into Thursday. Mostly cloudy Thursday morning with scattered thunderstorms. Highs in the mid to upper 80s.

0: make them like they used to. 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
1: Well, it was all that I could do.

It was the perfect country and western song. I wrote him back a letter and I told him it was not the perfect country and western song because he hadn't said anything at all about mama or trains or trucks or prison or getting drunk. Well, he sat down and wrote another verse to the song and he sent it to me, and after reading it I realized that my friend had written the perfect country and western song, and I felt obliged to include it on this album. 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Well, I was drunk the day my mom got out of prison.

0: 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You never even call me by my name. That is David Alico. I'm Joe Bob. If you like going honky tonk, and we'll take you there every Saturday 9 to 9 with Big D and Bubba. They'll be here playing your favorite songs and having an absolute blast. Check them out Saturday nights at 9. Big D and Bubba take you honky tonk right here on the Legends of Country Freedom 87.9. We're going to take a look at that farm report next. The George Strait kicks off 10 in a row.
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6: I'm Jeff Nally on the Cromwell Ag Radio Network. Stocks falling on Wall Street today as a sell-off in big tech stocks spreading from Asia back to the U.S. over worries about potentially higher interest rates by the end of the year. The S&P fell 0.9%, coming off 11 weekly gains out of the last 12, led largely by tech stocks. The Dow Jones Industrial Average, which is less influenced by tech, fell 8 points, or less than 0.1%. The NASDAQ Composite, on the other hand, down 1.4%. Markets throughout Asia fell, including a 10% slump for South Korea's Kospi. Stocks in Europe also were lower. Tech stocks, the biggest weight on the market, especially companies that have seen their values surge amid the frenzy over artificial intelligence technology. Their pricey stock values give them more influence over the broader market direction. Today, more stocks were gaining ground, with the S&P 500 then falling. At the Chicago Board of Trade, it's the same song and the same dance as yesterday. We started with a lower corn and wheat market and soybeans higher. By the end of the day, all three of those were in red ink. July corn down 2, 409.5. Deece down 2, 437.5. The July soybean market, a penny and a quarter up, 11.17. November up a penny and a quarter, 11.42¾. September wheat down 7¼. I'm Jeff Nally.
7: It's like a party sub of the legends. It's another super long 10 in a row. So dig in, because it starts now. 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

Hey, don't touch that dial. 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

Blend of the country, Freedom 97.9. It's a good day, young. That is Tracy Lawrence. I'm Joe Bob. Amazon Prime Day starts today. Not to be outdone, on Etsy, you can buy a candle made from human toenails for just $5. Here's Faith Hill, The Way You Love Me, on the Legend of Country, Freedom 97.9.

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It's Joe Bob with you on a Tuesday as we get into your afternoon. Here's Ronnie Mailstrap any day now as we continue inside 10 in a row on the Legend to Country Freedom 97.9.

Ring of Fire. The Land of the Country, Freedom 97.9, Burden and Ring of Fire. That is Johnny Cash. I'm Joe Bob, hanging out with you on a Tuesday afternoon. Coming up in 10 minutes, we will get your lunchtime random back toy to help us get there. It's Diamond Rio, How Your Love Makes Me Feel, on The Legend of Country, Freedom 97.9.

0: 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I'm Joe Bob, and it is time for our lunchtime random factoid. Cows can walk downstairs, but it's very difficult for them, and they'll only do it if they have to. Coming up, it's your KFES 12 First Alert Forecast, and Sawyer Brown's on the way.
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7: This is Madeline Parker from the KFBS 12 Weather Center, and we are looking at lots of sunshine for your afternoon, shaping up to be a gorgeous afternoon in the region, with temperatures getting into the low 80s later on today. We will be getting a little bit cooler in the mid-70s later on tonight. We'll see some clouds rolling in overnight to drop our temperatures down to the mid-60s by tomorrow morning. And we're looking mostly dry, except for a few isolated showers by tomorrow afternoon.

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Because it's been all of those things. The Legends of Country. 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
1: Pledge of the Country Freedom, 97.9 Merle Haggard has in Working Man Blues. I'm Joe Bob. 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Your farm report's coming up next, and Garth Brooks will kick off 10 in a row.
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12: 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I'm Jeff Daly on the Cromwell Ag Radio Network. At the Chicago Board of Trade, we're holding the same pattern as yesterday. Weakness in corn and wheat and soybeans so far higher, but they're showing a mixed pattern here, and we're losing ground as we move deeper into the day. Soybean oil today between 22 cents and 53 cents lower. Soybean meal prices in the front 2 months, $1.20 to $1.70 higher. The deferreds are 50 cents to $1.90 lower. Rice is higher and cotton is lower. Live cattle October, 65 cents down at 240.35. Feeder cattle October down 40 cents at 365.62. October lean hogs are 62 cents up at 81.47 a hundred. Department of Agriculture yesterday showed 68% of corn and 66% of soybeans are rated good to excellent. That's a little less than last year, but it's close to the average. The weather forecast is non-threatening from a dry weather standpoint, but boy, we have seen our share of severe weather. Corn futures in the July down 2 at 409.5. The December down 2.25 at 437.25. July soybeans even 11.15 and 3/4. September a penny and a quarter up at 11.27 and a quarter. November soybeans are a quarter cent higher, 11.41 and three quarters a bushel. September wheat down 8. I'm Jeff Nally.
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Experts say being out of shape is more likely to kill you than smoking. As for doing both, that's the experiment West Virginia is running right now. We continue with Billy Currington on Freedom 87.9.

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Pledge of the Country, Freedom 97.9, Whiskey Bent Hellbound. That was Hank Williams Jr., I'm Joe Bob. Coming up in 10 minutes, we'll have our Don't Be Stupid segment. Right now, it's Little Miss Honky Tonk and Brooks and Dunn on the Legends of Country, Freedom 97.9.

playing lots and lots and lots and lots and lots and lots and lots and lots of country music. I shortened this, by the way. There were a lot more lots. 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

0: Alleged to catch your freedom at 87.9 Summertime. Kenny Chesney wrapping up 10 in a row. I'm Joe Bob, and it's time for our Don't Be Stupid segment. Two people in Kentucky, a 51-year-old woman named Tricia Crowley and a 48-year-old man named Damon Bennett, are facing felony charges after police found drugs in their car. It wasn't a traffic stop. The car was parked in an employee spot, so an officer checked it out. When they looked inside, they saw Tricia and Damon with a bag that said, "Definitely not a bag full of drugs." Well, apparently that was a lie. And definitely was misspelled D-E-F-F-N-T-E-L-Y. It said full twice, and it also had the term lucky spooge, whatever that is. And it was filled with, yes, drugs. Tricia also had a fake ID, and Damon had some outstanding warrants. So, yeah, there's plenty of things to be charged with there. Coming up, it's your KVS 12 First Alert Forecast, and Tim McGraw's on the way.
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14: This is Madeline Parker from the KFBS 12 Weather Center, and we are looking at lots of sunshine for your afternoon, shaping up to be a gorgeous afternoon in the region, with temperatures getting into the low 80s later on today. We will be getting a little bit cooler in the mid-70s later on tonight. We'll see some clouds rolling in overnight to drop our temperatures down to the mid-60s by tomorrow morning. And we're looking mostly dry except for a few isolated showers by tomorrow afternoon.

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0: The Legends of Country Freedom, 97.9 Georgia on my mind. That is Willie Nelson. I'm Joe Bob. Broadway and Friends will be back with you tomorrow morning between 5 and 10 a.m., just like they are every Monday through Saturday. Kick off your morning with so much fun with things like What's Up, Florida? They have all kinds of crazy stories. They're going to check in with Nashville, see what's going on down there as well. 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Right now, we have your Farm Report next, and Shenandoah standing by to kick off 10 in a row.
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8: I'm Jeff Daly on the Cromwell Ag Radio Network. As policy watchers await a draft farm bill from the Senate Ag Committee this week, lawmakers also need to focus on passing year-round E15, weighing in on California's Proposition 12, and getting more economic aid in the hands of crop growers. That's the word from the American Farm Bureau Federation and analyst John Newton. Newton says it's going to be critically important for Congress to pass legislation allowing year-round sales of higher ethanol blends known as E15 and to provide additional federal funds for farmers that are hurt by low crop values, surging production costs, and a recent lag in demand. Congress also needs to deal with a patchwork of state livestock welfare laws such as Proposition 12. Now, the Supreme Court in 2023 ruled that any issue stemming from those regs can only be addressed by the legislative branch, a need echoed by the former Biden administration and current Ag Secretary Brooke Rollins. U.S. corn and soybean crop condition unchanged from last week, according to USDA. 97% of the corn crop is up and growing, 5% already silking, and 68% of the crop in good to excellent condition. That lags last year. Soybeans 93% emerged, 9% blooming, and 2/3 of the crop rated in good to excellent condition. I'm Jeff Daly.
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Legend of Country Freedom, 97.9, a little dust on the bottle. That is David Lee Murphy. I'm Joe Bobber. You're home for St. Louis Cardinals baseball and 10 in a row. We're inside 10 in a row right now with Kenny Rogers. Love will turn you around on the Legend of Country Freedom, 97.9.

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That's John Denver. I'm Joe Bob. Did you hear about the Crumble employee who got in trouble? We'll give you the details in 10 minutes. Right now, we continue inside 10 in a row with Alan Jackson. Love's Got a Hold on You on the Legend of Country Freedom 97.9.

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0: 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Josh Turner, your man, wrapping up 10 in a row. I'm Joe Bob, and a man is going viral on TikTok. He says he's a Crumble employee, and he warned customers that their new dirty sodas have 148 grams of sugar in them, and drinking too many of them probably isn't the best for your health. He says he's had customers shrug it off, saying they drink around 10 cans of regular soda every day, and they're now replacing those cans with dirty soda, so that's even worse. He also says some people ask him to add sugar with extra pumps of syrup. Naturally, Crumble doesn't want their employees telling people not to order drinks or cookies, which are also packed with even more sugar. So the guy says he's just been warned to shut his trap. Coming up, it's your KAVS 12 First Alert Forecast, and Travis Tritt's on the way.
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14: This is Madeline Parker from the KFBS 12 Weather Center, and we are looking at lots of sunshine for your afternoon, shaping up to be a gorgeous afternoon in the region, with temperatures getting into the low 80s later on today. We will be getting a little bit cooler in the mid-70s later on tonight. We'll see some clouds rolling in overnight to drop our temperatures down to the mid-60s by tomorrow morning. And we're looking mostly dry, except for a few isolated showers by tomorrow afternoon.

0: 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Old cowboys never die. They just hang out with us, waiting to get played again. 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

0: Legend of Country Freedom, 97.9, Mickey Gilley. Don't the girls all get prettier at closing time? I'm Joe Bob. Don't forget to join us tonight. Cards are back at it against the Diamondbacks at Busch Stadium. 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
6: I'm Jeff Nally on the Cromwell Ag Radio Network at the Chicago Board of Trade today. Down for corn, down for wheat and soybeans. Stayed stronger in the front months, those for 25, but the 27 contracts were down, but the margin's not big in either direction. A penny and a quarter either way. This range has narrowed up. A lot of consternation about what's happening in the Middle East, but the big driver right now is the condition of the crop and the weather that we've seen. Drought is not as big an issue. Probably the biggest issue is the severe weather. I don't know how many acres have been affected by green snap or other elements of flooding, but that's been a bigger story right now in terms of weather than not. And of course, where it's raining, the market has an attitude that rain makes grain. Soybean oil is down today. Soybean meal largely lower. Rice was higher. Cotton futures lower. Live cattle trading in the October down $1.25, $239.75. October feeder cattle $1.42 lower at $364.60. Lean hogs October 35 cents higher, $81.20 a hundred. At the board, July corn down $0.01¾, $4.09¾. Seps down 2 at 417¾, and D's down 2¼ at 437¼ a bushel. July soybeans, $0.01¼ up at 1117. September is up $0.01¼, 1127¼. November, ¼ cent higher, 1141¾. Sep wheat down 10½. I'm Jeff Nally.
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The Legends of Country Freedom 97.9. I'm Joe Bob. Time for me to get out of here. Hope everybody has a great rest of your afternoon. I'm going to leave with Rascal Flatts, Praying for Daylight on Freedom 97.9.

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We're proud of what we got. A free service of Withers Broadcasting. 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The legends of country. 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
3: This is Madeline Parker from the KFBS 12 Weather Center, and we are looking at lots of sunshine for your afternoon, shaping up to be a gorgeous afternoon in the region, with temperatures getting into the low 80s later on today. We will be getting a little bit cooler in the mid-70s later on tonight. We'll see some clouds rolling in overnight to drop our temperatures down to the mid-60s by tomorrow morning. And we're looking mostly dry except for a few isolated showers by tomorrow afternoon.

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2: I'm Jeff Nally on the Cromwell Ag Radio Network at the Chicago Board of Trade today. Down for corn, down for wheat and soybeans. Stayed stronger in the front months, those for 25, but the 27 contracts were down, but the margin's not big in either direction. A penny and a quarter either way. This range has narrowed up. A lot of consternation about what's happening in the Middle East, but the big driver right now is the condition of the crop and the weather that we've seen. Drought is not as big an issue. Probably the biggest issue is the severe weather. I don't know how many acres have been affected by green snap or other elements of flooding, but that's been a bigger story right now in terms of weather than not. And of course, where it's raining, the market has an attitude that rain makes grain. Soybean oil is down today. Soybean meal largely lower. Rice was higher. Cotton futures lower. Live cattle trading in the October down $1.25, $239.75. October feeder cattle $1.42 lower at $364.60. Lean hogs October 35 cents higher, $81.20 a hundred. At the board, July corn down $0.01¾, $4.09¾. Seps down two at 417¾, and D's down two and a quarter at 437¼ a bushel. July soybeans $0.01¼ up at 1117. September is up $0.01¼, 1127¼. November ¼¢ higher, 1141¾. Sep wheat down 10½. I'm Jeff Nally.
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came crawling home last night, like many nights before. I finally made it to my feet as she opened up the door and she said, "You're not

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2: Madeline Parker from the KFBS 12 Weather Center, and we are looking at lots of sunshine for your afternoon, shaping up to be a gorgeous afternoon in the region, with temperatures getting into the low 80s later on today. We will be getting a little bit cooler in the mid-70s later on tonight. We'll see some clouds rolling in overnight to drop our temperatures down to the mid-60s by tomorrow morning. And we're looking mostly dry except for a few isolated showers by tomorrow afternoon.

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Unless you're a banana. 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Yeah. Wait, where was I? Here's another classic from the Legends of Country, Freedom 97.9.

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4: I'm Jeff Nally on the Cromwell Ag Radio Network at the Chicago Board of Trade today. Down for corn, down for wheat and soybeans. Stayed stronger in the front months, those for 25, but the 27 contracts were down, but the margin's not big in either direction. A penny and a quarter either way. This range has narrowed up. A lot of consternation about what's happening in the Middle East, but the big driver right now is the condition of the crop and the weather that we've seen. Drought is not as big an issue. Probably the biggest issue is the severe weather. I don't know how many acres have been affected by green snap or other elements of flooding, but that's been a bigger story right now in terms of weather than not. And of course, where it's raining, the market has an attitude that rain makes grain. Soybean oil is down today. Soybean meal largely lower. Rice was higher. Cotton futures lower. Live cattle trading in the October down $1.25, $239.75. October feeder cattle $1.42 lower at $364.60. Lean hogs October 35 cents higher, $81.20 a hundred. At the board, July corn down a penny and three quarters, $4.09 and 3/4. Seps down two at 4.17 and 3/4, and D's down two and a quarter at 4.37 and 1/4 a bushel. July soybeans a penny and a quarter up at 11.17. September is up a penny and a quarter, 11.27 and 1/4. November a quarter cent higher, 11.41 and 3/4. Sep wheat down 10.5. I'm Jeff Nally.
5: The only thing we have to fear is fear itself. Oh, and missing this next 10 in a row, filled with a scary amount of the Legends of Country that starts now. 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
6: Hey, good Tuesday evening to you, Heartland. It was a fantastic day across the area. We're going to see a pretty decent evening for us. Temperatures will slowly be falling through the 70s, and we'll be in the 60s after midnight. We'll bottom out in the low 60s to start our Wednesday. Now, Wednesday morning, we can see a few clouds move through the area. Slim chance of a shower. Otherwise, it'll be mostly cloudy throughout the day on your Wednesday with highs in the low to middle 80s. From the KFES 12 First Alert Weather Center, this is Chief Meteorologist Grant Dade.

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11: I'm Jeff Nally on the Cromwell Ag Radio Network at the Chicago Board of Trade today. Down for corn, down for wheat and soybeans. Stayed stronger in the front months, those for 25, but the 27 contracts were down, but the margin's not big in either direction. A penny and a quarter either way. This range has narrowed up. A lot of consternation about what's happening in the Middle East, but the big driver right now is the condition of the crop and the weather that we've seen. Drought is not as big an issue. Probably the biggest issue is the severe weather. I don't know how many acres have been affected by green snap or other elements of flooding, but that's been a bigger story right now in terms of weather than not. And of course, where it's raining, the market has an attitude that rain makes grain. Soybean oil is down today. Soybean meal largely lower. Rice was higher. Cotton futures lower. Live cattle trading in the October down $1.25, $239.75. October feeder cattle $1.42 lower at $364.60. Lean hogs October 35 cents higher, $81.20 a hundred. At the board, July corn down a penny and three quarters, $4.09 and 3/4. Seps down two at 417 and three quarters, and D's down two and a quarter at 437 and a quarter a bushel. July soybeans, a penny and a quarter up at 1117. September is up a penny and a quarter, 1127 and a quarter. November, a quarter cent higher, 1141 and three quarters. Sep wheat down 10 and a half. I'm Jeff Nally.
0: If you're having a bad day, just remember, someone is dating your ex and thinking they got lucky. And if that doesn't cheer you up, this 10 in a row will. The Legends of Country, Freedom 97.9.

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1: The Cardinals come to the ballpark today looking for their third straight win as they play game two of a four-game series against the Arizona Diamondbacks. Welcome into St. Louis Cardinals Baseball. The voice of the Cardinals, John Rooney and Ricky Horton, will have the call of the game. We'll hear from Mike Claiborne coming up. My name's Matt Pauly. Great to have you with us. Yesterday, the Cardinals come away with a victory against the Diamondbacks. We'll talk more about today's game in just a moment, but before we go any further, let's relive yesterday's game.
2: Arenado taking off his batting helmet, right hand to his heart, waving to the Cardinal fans who give him a standing ovation, and rightfully so.
3: 1-2 pitch is grounded to the right side. That's going to be over the head of the first baseman, an infield hit, as it was knocked down by Marte, the second baseman, but nobody covering at first. So Burley picks up an RBI. He drives in at Nathan Church. 1-0, Cardinals in the third. And here comes the pitch, and that's hit in the air to straightaway center field. Well struck, and that's going to stay in the ballpark, caught on the warning track. Tagging from third and scoring is Nootbaar on the sacrifice fly, RBI for Blaze Jordan. Kelly again working from the windup with a man on third base, and there's a broken bat hit in the left field. The bat goes flying into the camera well as Nathan Church, on the first pitch he sees, loses a bat but gains an RBI. It's 3-0 St. Louis. Cardinals have two, the D-backs one. There's a high fly ball hit deep to center field, and that is gone up on DeVries' landing. Straightaway center field, a big fly for Troy, his third of the year, and it is now 3-2 St. Louis.
2: Blaze Jordan guards the line, backs up some at third. The pitch is swung on. Popped him up! Behind home plate, off with the mask. Carrera on the track. He has it. It's a Redbird winner. Troy fouls out to Herrera, and this ballgame has come to an end. And for his second straight start, Andre Pallante is a winning pitcher in a 3-2 final.
1: And that brings us to tonight's game where Kyle Leahy will be on the mound looking for his sixth win. He took a step forward his last time out as he was able to go out and throw six innings, allowing three runs. He is set to be opposed by Eduardo Rodriguez, the lefty, 6-2 with a 2.45 ERA. We hear from Cardinals manager Oliver Marmol. That's next on the Cardinals Radio Network, powered by Graybar.
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0: Balva Mama last night, Andre Pallante, 9-game winner. I'm not sure when you think about last year to where we're at now that that was going to be a discussion point in the middle of June.
1: I love the fact that it is. And I said it last night, I'll say it again, it's based on opportunity and being committed to seeing it all the way through. Even when you have stretches that don't look great or that are rough, being able to look under the hood and see if anything's pointing in a direction that gives you some optimism and what's possible if you find a way to get there. Well, guess what? Like, we're inching our way there. We're not there yet. He's done a nice job, but there's a lot of work to be done. But I love where he's at physically, but more importantly, I like where he's at mentally.
0: And what are you seeing now when you think about a person as you're going to have tonight in Kyle Leahy? He's kind of trying to follow that same tune. First time, first year starter, there's a lot to still be learned.
1: Absolutely. He's got the mentality. He's got the pitches. He's got the overall demeanor, preparation to do the job. And when you, again, look under the hood and start to look at the things that matter that are predictive when it comes to future success, he's actually made a lot of progress. And there's things pointing in that direction that we need to continue to be head down on. But this is a perfect example of our previous conversation.
0: J.J. Weatherholt, we talk about him a lot offensively, what he does at the plate, but when you look at his body of work defensively, did you think you see this sort of defense out of him in his first year, especially having a spring training, his first spring training at second base? And he was a little rough early, a little rough at the beginning of the season, but he has been as consistent as anyone on your infield.
1: No doubt, and it's because of the way he works. Every rep matters. He doesn't take ground balls just to get loose. Like, there's a purpose behind every ground ball, the footwork, the handwork, just everything he brings to the table. So when you do that consistently day in, day out, and practice becomes as intense mentally as a game, then you make progress a lot quicker than most.
0: Preparation, you make an interesting point, because you will see some people who will go out just for the routine, but we see at the big league level, and I think the great players have a purpose with what they're expecting and how they prepare. We saw that with Nolan. We've seen it with Ozzie. We see it with Mason. We've seen it with some other guys as far as their preparation, how they go out there. How do you get a person to focus on those things as far as not just making it a routine but actually having a purpose?
1: Yeah, there's responsibility with that from both parties, right? Like, the player has to care. They have to find it important. They have to have something inside of them that wants to be great, and you push them towards that if that's not happening, and allow them to realize like what's possible if they do X, Y, and Z. And your hope is that you find a way to unlock that mentally for them where they find that important and then have some ownership over it. And then if that's not the case, then get rid of them, move on to the next.
0: You know, I throw Jordan Walker in that conversation, too, as far as commitment to changing positions at the big league level and coming out with a purpose in batting practice and shagging balls. He's been a guy that really has adjusted as well.
1: Yeah, he has, and that goes along with the work that's being put in, to your point. I mean, him and Jay have done an incredible amount of work that allows him to feel prepared for the test, meaning first pitch every day. So he goes out there, he can just be an athlete, not have to think, getting better jumps, first step, routes, everything. But a lot of that is when you feel prepared enough to just go out there with confidence and play free.
2: Let's take a look at the Cardinal lineup for tonight. It'll be J.J. Weatherholt. He'll be leading off playing shortstop. Mason Wynn has the night off. Ivan Herrera will be the designated hitter, followed by Jordan Walker in right field. Lars Nootbaar gets a start. He'll be in center field this evening with Nelson Velasquez in left field. Jose Fermin will be at second base with Alec Burleson at first base. Blaze Jordan will be at third base, and Pedro Pajes will be behind the plate for the Cardinals with Kyle Leahy on the mound for the Redbirds.
0: We haven't tipped our cap to what Ben Johnson and his bunch did in the first half in Memphis as far as winning that league.
1: No doubt, and congratulations to that group. Tremendous job, regardless of level. Anytime you can get your group to be locked in enough to do that, it's impressive, and I love that for them.
0: All right, let's go get number two tonight.
1: All right, let's do it.
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0: run the rest of the way, because I think he's capable of doing much, much better and having a good season. And I hope that what Palante's done, Claves, is build a runway to play off of that.
1: Yeah, I agree with you, John. And I'll go back to the Libertor situation. He can't worry about what he's already done. He needs to worry about what he can do next. And I think that that's the position he's in right now. But, you know, to watch these guys, and this is part of the season as far as development and growth. Because, let's be honest, if we were here last year saying that Andre Palante was going to win 9 games, I think we'd all have our head examined, because we didn't see it last year. We didn't see it. We
0: I'm
1: saw a little
0: sure
1: bit of spring training. Yeah,
0: I'm
1: I agree.
0: Not sure he did either, Clay.
1: Yeah. We saw him in spring training have a really good outing.
2: And he's had some good outings in his career at the big league level, just not a bunch in a row. I mean, I think consistency is the thing that we didn't see, Claves, that we are now seeing, and mostly because he's throwing first pitch strikes. He's commanding his fastball at an incredibly high rate. He's got that little herky-jerky delivery, a little bit of a kind of a hiding it, and he kind of tilts back just a little bit, throws his front elbow up, and that can be deceiving for a hitter, but it can also throw you off of your delivery if you're not comfortable and careful with that. So he's been really good at throwing strikes. And, you know, I think Leahy's a strike thrower too. I will say this about Leahy, back to him. His last outing, he was up a tick on his velocity on all of his pitches, and he also got into the third time through the lineup. Third time through the lineup was only 1-for-6. He had 2 strikeouts against them before he came out. So that's, let's just call it baby steps into the idea of going deeper in the game.
1: I'm going to be out in right field tonight, seeing where how it works out there. I'll invite you guys.
0: I've heard you're out in right field.
1: Yeah. Well, I've been in left field for a few times in my life as well. So it'll
2: we're
1: be
2: gonna,
1: fun.
2: Can we say we're going with 4 outfielders then? Because we
1: you
2: have
1: know
2: some,
1: what?
2: We have some inexperienced guys out there today, so I like the idea of us going with 4 outfielders.
1: If we were in Kansas City, as many runs as we saw being scored there, you'd need 4 outfielders.
2: Yeah.
1: But tonight, let's keep it close and keep it simple.
2: Well, in Kansas City, one of the outfielders had to buy a seat. There were a bunch of ball was carrying big time there. And let's just hope that it carries for the Cardinals tonight.
1: He's Ricky Horton. The voice of the Cardinals is John Rooney. I'm Mike Claiborne, and we are inside the ballpark at Busch Stadium.
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0: here at the ballpark, and we have a chance to visit with one of my favorite people. We do it on an annual basis, Pam Sanfilippo. She's with us, and she is with the Gateway Arch, and we have a big event coming up on Tuesday.
1: We do. We're about a week out from Arch 630 Day.
0: That's a big day. I mean, we talk about it every year, but I think for people who've never had a chance to experience the Gateway Arch, to understand what that's all about, that's going to be a lot of fun.
1: Yes, we're playing off of June 30th being 630, and the arch is 630 feet tall and 630 feet wide.
0: I know that. and that's one of the fun things about the arch. There's so many side stories to it, and you've been there for a while now. What's something for people if they want to come to St. Louis and check out the arch? And there's so many St. Louisans who haven't been in the arch themselves, but what's one of the fun things that maybe we don't talk enough about?
1: I think the fact that there's so much to see and do for all ages and abilities after the renovations in 2018, all new exhibits, great junior ranger program for kids, lots of things for families to do to spend a full day.
0: And with this being the 250th birthday, a lot of different events going to be taking place?
1: Yes, of course, we are hosting Celebrate St. Louis, so there'll be fireworks on July 3rd and 4th, as well as we're doing some special programming with kids, including a reading of the Declaration of Independence. It was officially held July 8th in 1776, and so we're going to do a public reading at the old courthouse.
0: So a lot of family events are going to be taking place. So this is something that everybody can not only have fun with, but learn from.
1: Yes, it's definitely geared toward families and experiencing all there is to see and do and have fun learning about our nation's history.
0: So some people aren't good planners, so we need to make sure people plan this event and get on the schedule. What's the best way people can get involved and learn a little bit more?
1: They can go to gatewayarch.com, and there they can purchase tickets for the tram ride to the top. We do suggest that they do that early in advance of the day that they're going to visit, because those tickets do sell out quickly, and then they'll also be able to link toward the different programming and events that we have going on.
0: And they have to check out the museum too, right? That's one of my favorite spots.
1: 100% check out the museum, and for kids, do that Junior Ranger program, and that is a great way for them to really engage with the exhibits. There's so many tactile things and IT components, but doing that Junior Ranger program and earning that badge is one of the best.
0: All right, so what's your personal favorite?
1: I think one of my favorite things is to watch the Monument to the Dream film, which was made during the actual construction of the arch, and it's just such a fascinating story. And then come back to the Building the Dream exhibit and really find out more about the people who built the arch.
0: Pam Sanfilippo, it's always good to see you. Enjoy yourself over at the arch, and certainly for the 4th of July and all the other days that come with it.
1: Thank you. You too.
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0: Well, Nolan Arenado is back in St. Louis. First of all, welcome back. And secondly, how was that ovation last night? What was going through your mind? You've seen it happen so many times in the past, but now your name is called.
1: Yeah, it was really cool. You know, it was an incredible honor for them to do that for me. It meant a lot. You know, they didn't have to do that, but, you know, it's always first class here, always has been. You know, I love this place. It means a lot to me. I'm just thankful that they appreciated everything I gave.
0: Well, we certainly did that, and I mean, there's so many memorable plays that you were part of. I'm sure you may have a couple of favorites. You think about that from time to time?
1: I do think about that. The play I made down the line here, I found the stands, was pretty good.
0: I think they have a seat over there with your name over there.
1: And then there was a couple diving plays I made, and Goldie scooped me. You know, made a couple scoops on me for me, and. Those were always really great. And the one in Arizona where I made that bare hand play and Goldie scooped it up. So those plays were pretty awesome.
0: You know, when you think about your time here, there were some really good players around. We just couldn't push it over the goal line as far as the wins were concerned. But, I mean, those were some good teams that I'm sure you learned from.
1: Absolutely. I think, you know, we were good. You know, I feel like we had to get hot at times. And, you know, I feel like in 22, we were going in the playoffs feeling really good about ourselves. We just got cooled off. By the Phillies, they're a good team. 21 was a tough one. We about won 17 games in a row. That was unbelievable. And then 23, obviously, was tough. But we had some good teams, man. We played hard. That's something that I always appreciate here is that we take a lot of pride in defense, and they still do now to this day. Even when I'm not here, I'm watching these guys work. So, yeah, we had some good teams. I just wish we could have, you know, done a little bit more.
0: You know, I'm thinking about that 17 in a row and the double play in Chicago where all players on the infield, and they had that picture of Tyler O'Neill scratching his head trying to figure out what just went on here.
1: Yeah, I remember that one. That was crazy. Plays like that. I remember when we were in New York against the Mets. There's like a man on third, less than two outs. And, like, if they were, it would have been a walk-off, and we were able to get out of that, and we end up winning the ball game. Like, you know, it was just crazy that we were able to win all those games in a row with the way we did. But, yeah, that Chicago play was insane.
0: What will you take away when you think about your career, your time in St. Louis? You talk about the fans and the reception and the teams, but we saw you really grow into being the true pro, the true future Hall of Famer that you're going to be.
1: Yeah, you know, I think, listen, I when I think of my time here, I really enjoyed it. I really love this place. I really do. I opted in with the mindset that I was going to retire here because I loved it and I wanted to be here for the rest of my career. I understand baseball happens, and that's, and I'm not surprised that baseball sometimes just happens, you know?
0: It's a business.
1: It's a business, exactly right. But, you know, I love this place. You know, it was somewhere, so, you know, my family loved it, my wife loved it. I love playing here, and when this place is packed, it's just different, and it's just a different type of baseball. It's hard to really explain unless you feel it, but it just means more in places like this. So that's why I came here. That's why I wanted to be here, and I wish I could have played a little bit better toward the end of my time here, but like I said, I gave everything I had. I try to find it. Just sometimes it just doesn't click the way you want it.
0: You having fun in Arizona?
1: It's good. It's great. The guys are awesome. The coach has been phenomenal.
0: Joey Mathers, ex-Cardinal.
1: Yeah, that's right, Joey. Yeah, and then McKay, obviously, he's staying on me. He's pushing me to, you know, continue to get better and work.
0: You think we'll look like him when we're his age?
1: No chance. I got no chance, man. He's the man. I don't know how he does it, but he's unbelievable.
0: Well, Nolan, it's always good to have you back in St. Louis. I don't care what uniform you're in. I know I speak for a lot of people in thanking you for all the pleasure you gave us watching you and just doing you over the years. Just a consummate pro, and I can't wait to see you in Cooperstown before you know it.
1: I appreciate you, baby. Thanks so much.
2: Great to hear from Nolan Arenado. Klabes, Nolan, thank you for that. It really was a cool moment yesterday when he came up to the plate and got the ovation. And then also very cool yesterday when the Tarps Off folks, when they were going through their roll call, at one point they did a roll call for Nolan over at third base, and he acknowledged him. And you lament the fact that the Cardinals did not have more success when Nolan Arenado was the third baseman for the club, because they made reference to Cooperstown. He is one of the, if not the best, defensive third baseman to play the game. And it was a lot of fun watching him here in St. Louis, and great to have him back for a few days. We'll take another break and return in just a moment. This is Ameren Total Access on the Cardinals Radio Network, powered by Graybar.
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0: starting to wrap up this edition of Amber and Total Access here on the Cardinals Radio Network. It was great to hear from Nolan Arenado in our last segment, talking with Mike Claiborne. That was inside the clubhouse, which is built by Window Nation. Let's take a look at what's going on across the rest of the NL Central. Back to a full schedule of games tonight after an abbreviated schedule yesterday. Pirates were off yesterday, but they are back at it tonight as they are opening up a series in Pittsburgh against Seattle. Pittsburgh scoring a run in the second, a run in the third. They took a 2-0 lead, but Seattle has come back with a single tally in the fourth, and right now it is a 2-1 game. That game in the top of the fourth inning, Kyle Rowley hitting a home run for Seattle. That was his eighth dinger of the year. Mitch Keller on the mound for the Buccos, 3 1/3 so far. He's given up a run on two hits, two strikeouts, and no walks. The Cubs and Mets, after being rained out yesterday, they are playing the first game of their series today. They'll play a doubleheader to make up for yesterday, tomorrow. But in this game, they are in the bottom of the first, currently no score. Edward Cabrera is on the mound for the Cubs. So far, he has collected one out. Kodai Senga made the start for the Mets, and he has gone one inning. And then the Brewers and Reds are continuing their series in Cincinnati. After yesterday, the Brewers got a 10-inning victory. This game has gone to the bottom of the second inning. Not only is there no score, there's no hits in this game. Nick Lodolo starting for the Reds. So far, so good for him. 2 innings, no hits. He has recorded 6 outs, 4 of them via the strikeout of the Brewers. And then Brandon Sproat on the mound for Milwaukee. So far, he has gone 1 inning without giving up a hit, 1 strikeout, and no walks, as the Brewers are the first place team in the division at 47-29. The Reds at 37-40 are currently on the back end of the division. So that's an idea of what's going on across the NL Central tonight. In our game, the Cardinals are sending Kyle Leahy to the mound, 5-4, 4.63 ERA. He's looking to take another step forward after his last start was indeed just that, when he went 6 innings, allowing 3 hits. Left-hander Eduardo Rodriguez will go for the Diamondbacks today. He's having a good day, or a good year, I should say, 6-2 with a 2.45 ERA. Ricky's going to have much more on the pitching matchup. He'll also give you the lineups. There was a lineup change earlier this afternoon. Mason Wynn was scratched because of a bit of a thumb issue that he is dealing with. So Ricky's got all that information coming up in just a few moments, and then he'll be alongside the voice of the Cardinals, John Rooney, for the Cardinals and the Diamondbacks. I'll talk to you after the game right here on the Cardinals Radio Network, powered by Graybar.
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6: Welcome to St. Louis Cardinals Baseball from Busch Stadium, downtown St. Louis. It's the Cardinals and the Arizona Diamondbacks, game two of a four-game series. The Cardinals, with the win yesterday, pushed their record to 42-34, so they're now at plus eight again, and they're one away from their season high of being plus nine, and they have won 11 of their last 17 games. The Diamondbacks, with the loss yesterday, are now 39-39. They have not played well on the road. They are seven games under 500. This is Ricky Horton. I'll be alongside the voice of the Cardinals, John Rooney. And Jim Jackson is our producer engineer. Mike Claiborne with us here tonight. In fact, he'll be with us during the broadcast from the right field corner. So we look forward to that. That's going to be very special here. As we're excited to have Cardinals baseball for you. And yesterday's game, well, it was a thrill a minute as the Cardinals won another close one, a 3-2 victory. They were out hit by one, but they came up with the big hits as Nathan Church scored a run, drove in a run that ended up being the game winner. But really the most poignant moment of the entire game came early, and it was in the top of the second inning, and the leadoff batter for the Diamondbacks in the second was former Cardinal, 5 years, in fact, as a Cardinal, Nolan Arenado, and this is how this sounded.
7: Stepping out in front of home plate, Ivan Herrera. Arenado taking off his batting helmet, right hand to his heart, waving to the Cardinal fans who give him a standing ovation, and rightfully so.
6: Really a terrific moment, and well covered by John Rooney, the voice of the Cardinals, and of course Nolan Arenado back in the lineup again today. We have enjoyed watching him play. Let's talk about the starting pitchers for game two. It'll be Kyle Leahy making start number 15 for the Cardinals. 6'5 right-handers, 5-4. He had a quality start his last time out against San Diego, but he got a loss. He did work into the third time through the lineup, which has been a bugaboo for him, as velocity was up a bit. He had seven punch-outs and just one walk in his six innings. And again, overall, he's 5-4 with a 4.63 ERA. And he's up against Eduardo Rodriguez, who the Cardinals have seen, but none of these Cardinals. Cardinals that used to play for the Cardinals. He's from Venezuela, former American League player with Boston and with Baltimore and Detroit. He's 6-2 with a 2.45 ERA, 33-year-old left-hander from Venezuela, and he is certainly going to be tough here tonight. He throws a lot of fastballs and changeups. It'll be Leahy and Rodriguez, and all the lineups for you next.
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6: Welcome back to Cardinals Baseball. It's a wonderful night for baseball. A lot of activity going on at the ballpark today. Our alumni report includes having Ted Simmons, Mike Matheny, David Freese, Al Roboski, and Scott Terry at the ballpark tonight. So a lot of former Cardinals will be on hand, and let's hope the Cardinals show well here tonight. And the starting lineups are presented by Bet365, where winning is everything. And we will start with Torrey Lovello's Arizona Diamondbacks. 10 years now been managing this team. In fact, only Dave Roberts has a higher tenure than he does in terms of Major League manager. And he was the 2017 Manager of the Year. And he'll lead off with Ketel Marte, who's been a very good player in the league. 10 years with Arizona. In 2024, he was third in the MVP balloting. He's a three-time All-Star. He'll play second base. Geraldo Perdomo plays shortstop. He'll bat next with Corbin Carroll in right field hitting third, National League Rookie of the Year in 23. Gabriel Moreno will do the catching and bat next. Pavin Smith plays first base. He'll bat fifth. Nolan Arenado, eight-time All-Star, three-time home run champion, will play third base and hit next. Lourdes Gurriel Jr. will bat seventh and play left field. Lou James Groover, first time we see him, he'll be the DH, and Tommy Troy will be in center and bat ninth. Oliver Marmol, 39-year-old manager of the Cardinals, his fifth year managing the club, will lead things off with J.J. Weatherhold, who plays shortstop. Ivan Herrera will be the DH. He has been on base in 18 straight games. Jordan Walker, 0 for his last eight, but he has shown that when he's got the offers going, he can come out very, very hard, and let's hope he does that tonight. Lars Nupar will be in center field and hit next. Nelson Velasquez in left field. Jose Fermin gets the start against the lefty. He'll play second. Alec Burleson is the seventh batter here today. He'll play first base with Blaze Jordan at third and Pedro Páez behind the plate. There's your lineups. Diamondbacks, Cardinals. First pitch comes up next.
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6: We are about ready for baseball here tonight as the Cardinals have taken the field. Kyle Leahy is completing his warm-up tosses, and he will deliver the first pitch tonight, sponsored by Rawlings, the official baseball of Major League Baseball. And we'll set the Cardinals defensively for you today because it's going to be a little bit different. They will have Nelson Velasquez in left field. Again, the Diamondbacks featuring a left-handed starter, so more right-handed batters in the lineup. But Lars Nupar does play center field with Jordan Walker in right field. Blaze Jordan and J.J. Weatherholt will be on the left side of the infield. Jose Fermin and Alec Burleson, the other Cardinal lefty in the lineup. So Newpar and Burleson, the two lefties that will play today. And Pedro Pais behind the plate. And in case you're just joining us, Mason Wynn dealing with an issue with his wrist, so he's not playing today. And that is why Weatherholt has moved over to shortstop. Well, the ball goes around the infield, and it is in the glove of Kyle Leahy, making start number 15. He's ready for the Diamondbacks, and ready for our first pitch is the voice of the Cardinals, John Rooney.
7: Okay, thank you, Ricky. As the Cardinals try to make it three in a row in the win column, the Diamondbacks have dropped their last three games, and they're back to 500. The leadoff batter is Ketel Marte. Marte waiting on right-hander Kyle Leahy, who goes into the windup. The first pitch of the game is lined into left center field. That ball's going to get down and go to the wall. That's chased down by Velasquez, and Marte has a double.
6: Didn't take him long, did it?
7: Nope, not at all.
6: Marte's a good player. He hit that ball right on the line. Off the bat, I thought that might be playable, but it just shot into the gap in left center. No chance for really either Velasquez in left or Newpar in center to run that down.
7: So here we have Marte after hitting his 17th double in scoring position for Geraldo Perdomo. Couple of switch hitters at the top of the lineup. Weatherholt plays behind the runner at second base, and the pitch taken upstairs by Perdomo, batting left-handed. Perdomo comes in hitting .237, 61 hits, 35 runs scored, 10 doubles, 3 triples, and a ground ball to the right side. Fermin, the second baseman, throws out Perdomo, but Marte is a runner at third base with one out. That's the least he wanted to do.
6: Well, moving a runner over really is a good idea when the guy up next is Corbin Carroll, who has 42 RBIs. Again, the National League Rookie of the Year in 2023. He's just a tough out, and Cardinals actually playing the infield back here, and I don't blame him.
7: Over at third base, Ketel Marte, a double, advanced on the ground out by Perdomo. Now the infield comes in with the pitch, a swing and a miss.
6: About that.
7: You mentioned Kyle had 7 strikeouts to 1 walk. While throwing 81 pitches his last outing, he could use a strikeout right here. Carroll has struck out 66 times. He has walked 36. With the infield in tight, the pitch taken a little bit high.
6: First time I saw a manager do what the Cardinals just did was Tony La Russa. He was really good at starting the infield back and getting the batter to think that all he had to do was hit a weak ground ball, but then you run in at the last minute.
7: The pitch is taken for a strike on the inside corner. 1-2 on Carroll. It changes the whole game plan in a split second.
6: It really does, and you've got to think through a lot of things quickly if you're in the box.
7: Burleson plays a step back from the edge of the grass at first base. The other infielder is in tight. Here's the 1-2 pitch. A swing and a miss. Carroll's out on strikes. Leahy got what he needed there, and now he'll go after Gabriel Moreno, with a runner at third and 2 outs.
6: I tell you, that was pretty impressive. He just carved him up right there. I mean, he threw a fastball 95, top of the zone, and threw it by him. And I mentioned in our Inside the Park segment, the velocity of Leahy last time out was up about a mile and a half, John, on all of his pitches. So he really had good stuff, was able to go 6.
7: Moreno didn't play in the game last night, takes a pitch outside for a ball. But wasn't that the perfect location for the fastball after the setup on 2 strikes?
6: It really was. I mean,
7: you have a guy who's trying to get a fly ball.
6: He's trying to get a fly ball. You can't take that pitch because it's at the top of the zone, but that's where it's got its hop. Good movement, good spin.
7: The 1-0 pitch, a foul ball off the end of the bat over to the Cardinal on deck circle on the right side. And Moreno is hitting .276, 48 hits, 12 doubles, 6 home runs, and 25 RBIs. And they seem to have a pretty good combination going with Moreno batting right-handed and Adrian Del Castillo, a left-handed batting catcher. The pitch on the way, upstairs, 2-1. A lead double by Marte. Perdomo's ground out to second, advanced the runner, and Carroll struck out.
6: Moreno's been a gold glove, too, so part of that was because of how good his arm is. So I don't know that the Cardinals are going to test him much today.
7: On 2-1, a runner at third, 2 outs. Way outside, ball 3. Pavin Smith is waiting on deck. 3-1 on Moreno. 25 RBIs. He has three of those with sacrifice flies. Right-hander facing right-hander. Marte leads at third base. They play him to pull on the infield. The pitch swung on, fouled out of play. 3-2. Moreno, over his last seven games, has 10 hits, a homer, three RBIs, and he's been on with three walks. Over his last week, a .438 on base percentage, so he's not an easy out. He stands deep in the batter's box, slightly open stance, time called just before the 3-2 pitch. That's 6:50 Central Time.
18: I was wondering.
7: Now you know. WJSK Champaign, Illinois, our featured station on the Cardinals Network, powered by Gray Bar tonight. On 3-2, two outs, a runner at third. The pitch to Moreno. Fouled out of play off to the right. Leahy, in pitching against San Diego, he absorbed the loss. It was the last game of the series. Seven hits, three earned runs, but he went six innings, took that step to go three times through the lineup. And he kept his team in the game. Another 3-2 pitch. A high fly ball. That's hit to deep right center, but Newbar is tracking it. He's there and makes the catch. A lead double and a man stranded at third. That's the story for Arizona. The Cardinals are coming to bat in the bottom of the first at Busch Stadium.
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7: It's going to be the third career start for Eduardo Rodriguez against the Cardinals as he has pitched in the big leagues. Six seasons with Boston, two with Detroit, his third with Arizona. Recorded his 100th career win, beating the Angels the last time out, and he deals strike one to left-handed batting J.J. Weatherholt. In winning against the Angels, he threw his fifth start of the season of seven-plus innings with one or fewer runs allowed. The pitch on the way, a strike called, and it's 0-2.
24: He's been doing it with fastball and changeup mostly. He's going to throw 68% those two pitches. Fastball, changeup. And he doesn't throw particularly hard, 92, at the max, but he's been pinpoint with that and has the fifth-best ERA in the National League.
7: There's a swing and a foul out of play off to the left. Well, those five starts of seven-plus innings or one or fewer runs allowed, tied for second most in the majors with four other pitchers. The best is Christopher Sanchez of Philadelphia. He has six such starts. The lefty's pitch, Weatherholt takes outside. That's in the dirt. One ball, two strikes. For J.J., five for his last nine and two home runs. Weatherholt has a .485 on-base percentage in his last seven games. Eduardo Rodriguez, the 1-2 pitch, outside, 2-2. 11 seasons in the majors. Since August 30th, 2025, his 10 wins are second most by a left-handed starter behind Sanchez of Philadelphia. The pitch, a swing and a miss. Weatherholt goes down on strikes. He went after the changeup. There's the first out in the Cardinals' first.
24: And that's the second straight strikeout for J.J. Weatherholt, who had gone 31 at-bats without striking out until the seventh inning here last night when he was caught looking.
7: You've seen the Stiefel patch on every Cardinals jersey. 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Stiefel, where success meets success. Yvonne Herrera, over the last three games, 5-for-10, takes strike one. I've been interested in this matchup, knowing how well Herrera's approached left-handed pitching in his young career. Wearing the gold batting gloves tonight. The pitch to Yvonne, checks his swing. That's a strike. He's in the hole 0-2. Herrera DHing after catching last night's game. Pedro Pajes is getting a chance to catch tonight. I'm interested to see how he'll do.
24: Just love having Herrera in the lineup every day because that's what we've been seeing.
7: The pitch upstairs. And you mentioned the Cardinals have been good against left-handed starters.
24: Yeah. 12-6 on the season.
7: Rodriguez into the windup, the 1-2 pitch. Outside, 2-2.
24: They did have the clunker game against Noah Cameron. Although they did get him for four runs in five innings, so that was the rough day for Matthew Liberatore. And so that's why they're now 12-6 against lefties.
7: On 2-2 with one out. The pitch to Herrera upstairs, a full count. Herrera has an on-base percentage of .485, just like Weatherholt in the last week. That's because Herrera has been on with five walks. He scored seven runs. He's been hit by some pitches. The 3-2. That's strike three over at the knees. A fastball catches Herrera. The changeup got Weatherholt. Two outs for Jordan Walker. Well, we knew this coming into the game that Rodriguez is going to go right after the Cardinals. No funny stuff. Just pitch his game.
24: Veteran guy. He's been around 33 years of age from Venezuela. Actually pitched for Team Venezuela in the World Baseball Classic.
7: Now it's Jordan Walker looking to break an 0-for-8. Jordan takes ball one wide.
24: Here's where he's really good, John, and we're not to that point yet, but when he pitches with runners in scoring position, opponents have a .134 batting average against him. So if he does get into a jam, that's when he really bears down.
7: Foul ball back to the screen. Walker with a big swing as a one ball, one strike count. Jordan went 0-for-4, a strikeout, a double play ball in the game last night, a game the Cardinals won 3-2. Going back to a week from yesterday, the Cardinals beat San Diego 2 out of 3, lost 2 out of 3 in KC, and won here last night. A check swing, and that was a cutter just missing the inside corner. Throwing that pitch right there to keep Walker honest.
24: Oh, yeah.
7: Give him a little bit different look. The 2-1, a swing, and there's a high fly ball. That's hit to right field, but off the end of the bat toward Carroll, who makes the catch. Two strikeouts and a fly out. We've played one, no score.
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7: Now, Leahy deals a strike to Pavin Smith out of the University of Ricky Horton.
24: Now, they did not name the school after me, trust me.
7: The next pitch, a high pop-up left side of the infield, and that belongs to Blaze Jordan. He's about 5 feet away from the third base bag on the infield dirt. He puts it away, and Smith is out number one. Now, that's a pretty big out considering that against the Cardinals in 19 career games, he's batting 375, yeah. Five doubles, a triple, four homers, 20 RBIs, and eight walks.
24: And he did lead Virginia to the College World Series championship in 2015. This applause is not for that. It's once again new fans at the ballpark tonight that want to express their appreciation for Nolan Arenado.
7: And Arenado gives that appreciation right back to them. Just like last night. Standing O for Nolan Arenado. He stands in. 1-for-4. He drove in a run last night. The windup by Leahy and the pitch. That's taken a little bit low. Maybe a shade outside. Not by much. 1-0. There's a pitch that's taken for a ball. Two balls, no strikes, working away from Arenado. An eight-time All-Star. A swing, and that ball is hit to the shortstop. A low throw, but scooped by Burleson. Weatherholt throws out Arenado. The ball was hit sharply enough that Weatherholt had time to make the play, but his low throw, at least it was far enough out in front of Burleson, they didn't have a problem.
24: Well, I think he had a hard time getting it up on that throw because he actually played it backing up a little bit, which looked a little different than what we're used to seeing. It's what he does at second base. Now, you can do it at shortstop if Arenado's running, but you can't do that with others running. But he was able to kind of figure that out and then make the throw, and Burley just navigated it on the other end.
7: Lourdes Gurriel Jr. was the DH last night, playing left field tonight, taking ball one down and away. After the lead double by Marte in the first inning, Leahy has retired five in a row. There's a foul, and let's pause for an ID here on the Cardinals Radio Network, powered by Graybar.
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7: Strike two called to Gurriel, one ball, two strikes. Along with Ricky Horton, Mike Claiborne, I'm John Rooney. Jim Jackson is our producer-engineer. Kyle Sixta is in the network studio here in St. Louis. The pitch, a swing and a miss. Gurriel.